0: inspire and challenge, here's David with the conclusion of the best is yet to come.
1: And how do we know that? Because the yet to come part of life is in the hands of God, and we've watched him. We've watched him. What he's done in the past, what he's doing in the present, is simply a guarantee of what it will be in the future. Only, I think the psalmist is right. It's the best. The best is yet to come. I hope you will stay with us as we complete this month of teaching on the Psalms, and we talk about this particular psalm together. And let me let you know that this is the last time you will have an opportunity to get a copy of the book, Five Psalms for a Flourishing Life. If you had this in front of you, you would be so happy to have it. And if you don't get it and you see it later, you're going to be sad, because it's a beautiful book filled with incredible truth meant to help you in your walk with the Lord. We'd love for you to have it. Here's how you can get your copy. Send a gift of any size to Turning Point to help with the cost of radio airtime and production. And simply say, please send me the book on Psalms. We have them all ready to be packaged up, and they'll be sent to you right away. We want you to have this book to study, to review, to place on your bookshelf for when you need it in the future, or to share it with someone else. And I know that God will use this book in a marvelous way to encourage you. We are very excited about what God has done this month, and excited because we know the book of Psalms is so visceral and it's so meaningful to people. One of the things I hope will happen because of this series is that you will be motivated to read the book of Psalms. You won't be disappointed, I promise you. You will find insights there that you never dreamed were in the Bible. If you do that, this will have been worthwhile. Well, let's get back to what we started yesterday. We're talking about the future, and the Bible teaches us that the best is yet to come, and that's what we learn from this wonderful psalm. So here we go, part two.
2: How many of you know that one of the great tests as to whether or not you're truly in the family of God is your love for the other people who are in that family? In fact, the Word of God so very directly makes that a test that if you have not read 1 John recently, you ought to go back and read it. Over and over again in 1 John, we are told that one of the tests of our relationship with God is our relationship with His people. Listen to these words, 1 John chapter 3 and verse 14. We know that we have passed from death to life because we love the brethren. He who does not love his brother abides in death. 1 John chapter 4, verses 7 and 8. Beloved, let us love one another, for love is of God, and everyone who loves is born of God and knows God. He who does not love does not know God, for God is love. 1 John 4, 11. Beloved, if God so loved us, we also ought to love one another. 1 John 4, 20 and 21. If someone says, I love God and hates his brother, he's a liar. For he who does not love his brother whom he has seen, how can he love God whom he has not seen? And this commandment we have from him, that he who loves God must love his brother also. And John 13, 35 puts it this way, by this will all men know that you are my disciples, if you have love one for another. So David reflects upon his relationships and the people of God. Have you ever stopped for a moment when you're in the midst of difficult times and counted up the true godly Christian friends that God has given you? One of the best things about going through difficulty, going through a little storm in your life, is that all of a sudden the true nature of God's people is evidenced to you, and you find out that you have some wonderful godly friends who God has given to you. So he rejoices in the presence of God. And then very quickly in the next verse, he talks about seeing God in his principles. In verse 4, he says, concerning the sorrows shall be multiplied who hasten after another God. Their drink offerings of blood I will not offer, nor take up their names on my lips. David begins to think about the people that he loves, and then he begins to think about the people he doesn't think so much about. Now, I know we're supposed to love everyone, but David here is talking about those who offer themselves to idols and those whose lips breathe the names of idolatry. David had seen the idols of Moab and the idols in Philistia, and he had heard about the idolatry that had gone on in the history of his own people. And he said, as I sit here thinking about all of this and meditating on the goodness of God, I am so thankful for the principles of God's holiness that have kept me from being an idolater and from uttering the name of idols with my lips. And he just revels in the presence of Almighty God. You know, if God never did anything for us, if we couldn't enumerate on our hands the blessings that we feel, if we truly understand our Bible's meaning,

and women, just to know God and just to know that He knows us is blessing enough to keep us occupied for the rest of our lives. But David doesn't stop there. He moves in the main part of the psalm to seeing God and what He is doing at the present time. He remembers who God is, and then in verses 5 through 8, he remembers what God is doing. And we'll go through these very quickly, but you will notice how wonderfully they are listed for us. He rehearses what God is doing. First of all, in verse 5, he sees that the Lord is his completeness. O Lord, you are the portion of my inheritance and my cup. Old Testament language that puts these Hebrew words together, simply saying that the Lord is the one who makes us complete, that provides for us what we need. It is the answer to the prayer in the Lord's Prayer. Give us this day our daily bread. God has provided for us. Have you ever stopped to thank God just for the daily provisions that He provides? And then he goes on to say that not only is God his completeness, but God is his certainty. You maintain my lot, he says. Now that doesn't mean God takes care of the empty lot you own out in the country. The word lot here means your circumstances. He takes care of your circumstances. Isn't it an interesting thing that this one who writes these words in this parenthesis in his life is the one who has been hunted down by Saul. He's the one who has been thrown out of his home, the one who has lost his presence among the people, who can't worship with the people of God in his city. He's a fugitive to his own family. And yet he's able to praise God in the midst of it all and say, "Oh Lord God, you maintain my lot. You take care of my circumstances." If anyone had to learn this lesson the hard way, it was David. And it was God who protected him through the long days of Saul's hatred toward him. And then he says in verse 6, "The Lord is our contentment." This is a wonderful verse. I've actually seen this on a couple of Christian cards over the years. Never have quite understood what it meant, but I now understand what it means and what a blessing it is. The Lord is our contentment. He says in verse 6, "The lines have fallen to me in pleasant places. Yes, I have a good inheritance." Lord, when I look back over my life, I've had a good life. And I have a great deal to be thankful for. Can you say that? When I look back over my shoulder, I was born in a Christian family. I was reared on the gospel, nurtured on the milk of the Word of God. Given the privilege of going to a Christian schools and Christian college and blessed with godly friends who gave me good counsel when I needed it, and on, protected from the things that could have and maybe should have happened to me when I was running wild as a young man. And I look back and say, "Oh God, man, I've had a good life. I'm more blessed than I should be. I should have lived at least 150 years to be this blessed. But God has blessed me." That's what David is saying. He's saying, "The lines have fallen to me in pleasant places, and I have a good inheritance." When you get yourself down in a self-pity party and everything gets out of perspective, you need to come back to realize what you have and how God has blessed you and be content with what you have. The Word of God says we can learn in whatever state we are to be content, Philippians 4:11. Did you know that? And did you know it's something you have to learn? It's not something that automatically happens. You don't just wake up. Some babies are born contented and some are not. All babies are born discontented. They have to learn to be contented. Oh, they may be more compliant than others, but you let them not have their bottle in a short period of time, they become discontented. Amen? You have to learn contentment. David, like Paul, learned to be content. Hebrews 13:5 says, "Let your conduct be without covetousness. Be content with such things as you have, for he himself has said, I will never leave you nor forsake you." Contented. And then in verse 7, David continues to review the blessings of the Lord in his life presently as he takes inventory, counting his blessings one by one. And he realizes, he says, "The Lord is our counsel." He says, "I will bless the Lord who has given me counsel. My heart also instructs me in the night seasons." How many of you know what a blessing it is to know Almighty God on a first name basis and be able to come to Him as the Word of God says, if any of you lacks wisdom, let him ask of God. It doesn't say go through all of these hierarchical people before you get to God. It says just go right to God and ask Him.

0: and he will give you wisdom, and he will never scold you for coming, and he is always available to you. And sometimes in the night seasons, when you're not even thinking about him, he solves your problems in the night. Do you know that experience? When you go to bed at night thinking about something that's heavy on your heart, and you give it to God in the night, and when you wake up in the morning, somehow in the night, God has brought it all together in your mind and resolved it. You say, I've never had that experience. Well, you ought to try counting your blessings before you go to sleep and telling God about the needs that you have and then leaving them with him and watching what he does. David says, my heart instructs me in the night seasons. Wow. The Lord is our completeness and our certainty and our contentment and our counsel. And he ends this little section by saying, the Lord is our confidence. He ends with this strong statement of affirmation as he reviews the blessing of the Lord in his life. He says, I have set the Lord always before me. Because he is at my right hand, I shall not be moved. What a rejoicing, powerful statement. The Lord is before him. I have set him before me. And he's at my right hand. And I'm not going to be moved. Counts his blessings. You see what David has done? He's reviewed who God is. And now he's rehearsed what God does. And finally, he brings this to a conclusion by rejoicing at what God is going to do. And this is one of the most amazing portions of Scripture in the Old Testament, because it demonstrates the supernatural quality of the Old Testament Word of God. Here in the Old Testament, David looks out into the future, and through the eyes of faith, he sees things he has no right to see. He comprehends things that have never been communicated to him, as far as we know from the Scripture, except through faith by the Holy Spirit. And he writes accurately, so much so that when New Testament writers set out to talk about the truth which he unfolds, they quote this psalm as evidence. Now let's watch what happens. First of all, in rejoicing what God was going to do for him, David looks into the future and he says, I'm just having this wonderful time of praise, rejoicing, and I see the resurrection. Notice verse 10. He says, for you will not leave my soul in Sheol, or in the abode of the dead, or in the grave, nor will you allow your Holy One to see corruption. And notice in the text, the words Holy One are capitalized in the Bible because they're a reference to the Lord ultimately. But you see, before David even saw the resurrection of Christ, he saw his own resurrection. He has been reminded that while he doesn't understand completely what's going to happen, David has rehearsed for all of us all the good things God has done for him and is doing for him in his life. And it is incomprehensible to him that a God who would so care for him during his life would not care for him in his death and beyond. And so David sees that he will not be left in the grave, nor will he be left to suffer corruption. He sees his own resurrection. For some reason, God allowed David to know things about the future and what he was going to do that you don't find in the other books of the Bible. For instance, periodically people will come to me after someone they know has lost a baby, and they will say, Pastor, what happens to a little one when it dies, if it's not old enough to have understood and accepted the gospel? What if it's just 3 or 4 or 5 months old? What happens to that child? And of course, if you've ever had that question asked, you know that the answer to that is found in the story of David in the Old Testament. When his little baby died, the baby born to him and Bathsheba. And the Bible says that while the baby was sick unto death, that David fasted and he wore sackcloth and he mourned. When the baby died, David got up and dressed, anointed his body, quit fasting, and went back to life. Nobody could understand. It seemed like everything was upside down. And someone came and asked him, why do you act? This is a strange way to act. And David responded in the words, 2 Samuel chapter 12. Listen to what he said. And he said, while the child was alive, I fasted and I wept, for I said, who can tell whether the Lord will be gracious to me that the child may live? But now he is dead. Why should I fast? Can I bring him back again? I shall go to him, but he shall not return to me. What did David say? He knew that God had cared for that child and that someday he would see that child again. How did David know that? Through the eyes of faith, God had given him that knowledge that there is life after death, that there is a place God has prepared for those who love him, and that even though he did not have all the details that are written for us in the New Testament scriptures, he knew enough to believe in his own resurrection. But there's something even more amazing here. He believed not only in his own resurrection, but he saw enough to write about it, the resurrection of the Messiah. You say, Pastor Jeremiah, where is that here? How do I know that? Listen to the words here in the 10th verse. For you will not leave my soul in Sheol, nor will you allow your Holy One to see corruption. David could never have been the fulfillment of that phrase because he would not be considered the Holy One. You will show me the path of life, and your presence is fullness of joy. I can only appeal to the New Testament commentary on this, and I want to tell you that on two occasions, this passage is quoted in the New Testament. When Peter was preaching on the day of Pentecost, in that great sermon that caused so many people to believe, he is preaching, and in the words of Acts chapter 2, we read, now watch carefully, whom God raised up, he's preaching on the resurrection, you can hear Peter's voice, whom God raised up, having loosed the pains of death, because it was not possible that he should be held by it. For David says concerning him, I foresaw the Lord always before my face, for he's at my right hand, that I should not be shaken. Therefore my heart rejoiced and my tongue was glad. Moreover, my flesh also shall rest in hope. This is a direct quote from Psalm 16. For you will not leave my soul in Hades, nor will you allow your Holy One to see corruption. You have made known to me the ways of life. You will make my joy full in your presence. Peter said that David said that Jesus Christ was coming out of the grave. I didn't say that. Peter said that. You say, well, did David understand all the nuances of that? I don't know. But I know that he spoke the truth about the resurrection of the Messiah, the Holy One. Paul was preaching later on, and he brought the same emphasis to this very passage. For in Acts chapter 13, we read, therefore, he also says in another psalm, speaking of David, you will not allow your Holy One to see corruption. For David, after he had served his own generation by the will of God, fell asleep and was buried with his fathers and saw corruption. Paul said, David said this, but it couldn't have been totally about himself because he fell asleep. He died. He said it about another, and that other was the Lord Jesus. So now watch this. Here's David counting his blessings. He doesn't have the resurrection to look back upon. He can only look forward to it. And he's saying, well, what a blessed man I am. For God is not going to leave my soul in the grave. He's provided a way out through the resurrection of the Lord Jesus Christ. How many of you know, because he lives, we live also. Amen. And finally, he ends his little praise party by rejoicing in Christ's resurrection. And he rejoices finally in the rapture. Notice verse 11. It says, for you will show me the path of life, and in your presence is fullness of joy. At your right hand are pleasures forevermore. David looks out into the future, and he sees a time when the Lord Jesus is going to come out of the grave, the final proof of his messiahship. But he looks even beyond that, and he sees a path, and he says, this path leads from where I am now right out into the presence of Almighty God. And one day, I'm going to walk down that path and walk down that road, and I'm going to end up at the end of that path, and I'm going to be in the presence of God with the fullness of joy and with pleasure. I want to tell you something. We're so pleasure mad in this world today, but we don't even have a good definition of it. There is no pleasure in this world that can even be compared to the pleasure of being in the presence of Almighty God for one moment, and we're going to live with him for eternity. David looks beyond it. You say, how does one get to the presence of the Lord? Well, right now, there's only two ways. You can die as a Christian. And Paul said, for me to live is Christ, and to die is gain. And in 2 Corinthians, he said something like this, that when you die, what happens is you're absent from the body and present with the Lord. Absent from the body? What happens when a Christian dies? The Bible says immediately when they breathe their last, they're absent from this body and they're present with the Lord. And you're going to be there forever. But you know what I'm hoping for? I'm hoping to beat the rap of death. Aren't you? I'm looking forward to the rapture. Paul says in 1 Thessalonians chapter 4 that the Lord himself will descend from heaven with a shout, with the voice of an archangel, with the trumpet of God, and the dead in Christ will rise first, and we who are alive and remain, and I hope I'm among that group, shall be caught up together with them in the clouds to meet the Lord in the air. Now watch this. And thus we shall always be with the Lord. That's how you get into the presence of the Lord. You either die into his presence or you fly into his presence. Amen? And David saw that. You know what? If all you knew about life was who God is and what he does, that'd be enough to keep you happy. But then you know not only who he is, but you find out how he ministers to you. He's your counselor. He's your friend. He's your provider. He's your satisfaction. He's your contentment. But then added to that is the fact that he's got this future prepared for us in his wonderful place where we are going to be with him forever and know joy as it's meant to be known and pleasure as we've never known it. And it says it's going to be the fullness of it all out to the fullest extent. Tell you what, you meditate on that for a while, and then you stay in your little pitiful funk and you ask me what's wrong. I'll tell you, you just need to go back to the Bible and find out what God has done for you. And there's not a one of us here that doesn't have an awful lot to rejoice about. Amen? A woman came to her pastor. She'd been in the church for years. She was very, very sick, and they didn't expect her to live for much more than a week or so. She called her pastor up, and I've had people do this. She said, "Pastor, I want you to come over. I want to plan my service." So he went over to her house, and she told him all the hymns that she wanted to have sung, all the scriptures she wanted to have read, who she wanted to sing the solos. But then she said, "Pastor, there's one thing I want you to do. I know you're going to think this is strange, but I want you to hear me now, and I want you to promise me today that you'll do this." And he said, "What's that?" He said, "Well, when they lay me out in the casket and they bury me, I want to be buried with a fork in my right hand." He just could not believe anybody would ask for something so bizarre. She wasn't an overeater as far as he knew. He said, "Well, you know what? I've never had anybody ask me that before, but," he said, "if you'll try to help me understand why you're doing it, maybe it will help me feel better about doing it." She said, "Pastor, one of the things I've loved about this church, I've been coming here since I was a little girl." She said, "I don't think I've missed one potluck dinner since I've been coming. We used to have them all the time." And she said, "I remember this. After the first course was served, one of the deacons or the elders would stand up and say, 'Save your fork. The best is yet to come.'" And she said, "I want to be buried with a fork in my hand, so when they walk by the casket and look at me, you'll be standing there, and when they say, 'What's that fork?' you can tell them, 'The best is yet to come.'" Amen? Amen. We have a lot to be thankful for. I don't know what kind of misery index you're living in, how difficult it is for you, but I know this, in the midst of it all, you can take a little parenthesis out of the war. Get someplace alone with Almighty God and remember who he is and what he's doing and what he's got planned. And let me tell you something, when you've summed it all up, you're going to have to say this is pretty good, but the best is yet to come. Amen.
1: 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The book of Psalms helps us to do that. 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Not just to go to heaven, your soul going to heaven. I'm talking about living every day. Your soul is what connects you to God, so you need to take care of your soul. Hebrews talks about those who watch for our souls. I'd like to think I'm one of those people, not just for my own soul, but for the souls of those who hear us teach and preach, and I believe this series has been like that. We're so thankful for your presence on this Friday edition of Turning Point. I want to remind you that one of the things that's good for your soul is to go to church. It will help you. It will keep you focused and give you the realization that you're not alone in the challenges you face. Be an encouragement to someone this weekend. We'll be back here on Monday with the next edition of Turning Point, and I hope you'll join us then. I'm David Jeremiah. Have a good weekend.
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6: A heat warning remains in effect. Partly cloudy skies tonight with a risk of a thunder shower early in the evening, a low of 20. Saturday, a mix of sun and cloud, wind gusting out of the southeast in the morning, and a high of 30. Saturday night, partly cloudy, a gusty southeast wind, and a low of 18. A mix of sun and cloud Sunday with a high of 30. Monday, cloudy, 60% chance of showers and a high of 27. Sunshine returning Tuesday with a high of 28. Get detailed weather conditions, including wind and humidity, on the Low & Body Shop weather page on Steinbach Online. I'm Candace Dirksen.
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8: In this generation, like every other generation, there are those who are always superficial. There are those who are always indifferent. Those who are always focused on things that are important to them instead of the things that are important to God. And in the face of it, they become indifferent. Become indifferent. In the face of God's urging and the urgency of the time, their words are, so what? So what?
7: Welcome to Leading the Way Audio, featuring author and internationally respected Bible teacher, Dr. Michael Youssef. Through serving many years as a local pastor, Dr. Youssef clearly understands that some people are deeply committed to seek and to follow God's Word. And he's deeply grieved that others only lightly engage with faith, leading to apathy and indifference. Well, today on Leading the Way, Dr. Youssef continues his practical and relevant series called I Belong, timely words for passionate members of the local church and the indifferent ones too. So listen with me as he begins today's teaching time.
8: I think most parents would be familiar with this following scenario. A toddler just woke out of a nap

And then we say, well, he or she just out of sorts. So you say to the toddler, do you want milk? He says, or she says, no. Do you want to eat? No. Do you want to play? No. Do you want to go back to bed? No. Do you want Uncle Bob to adopt you? No. The answer is always no. We say, well, you know, just he's out of sorts. The problem is there are adults who are out of sorts all the time. You know what I'm talking about? They really are. Thankfully, in the case of the toddler, he or she will grow up and grow out of it. But the problem with the adults who are out of sorts are continuously out of sorts. Except, of course, they are too mature and too sophisticated to say, no, they won't do that. Because in their maturity and in their sophistication, they express their discontentment by being indifferent. In their maturity and in their sophistication, adults express their self-absorption by being impervious. In their maturity and sophistication, adults who are unfulfilled will express themselves and saying, who cares? So what? Somebody said this is a so what generation. What difference does it make? In fact, they remind me of a preacher who one time was preaching his heart out about the problems with society, and he was really getting carried away, and he said, the problems of our society, the root for all the problems of our society are basically two in nature. He said, it's ignorance and indifference. And then he leaned over the pulpit, looked at the man in the front pew, and he said, is that not so? Well, he did not anticipate the man to respond. But the man said, I don't know and I don't care. Now you know what I'm talking about. The main reason for indifference, especially in regard to matters of eternal importance, where the eternal future is hanging in the balance, that they so into themselves is that they cannot see beyond, they can't see anybody or anything beyond themselves. This problem of being into oneself had reached a ludicrous level in our culture today. So much so that the Wall Street Journal printed an article explaining that there are thousands of Americans spending millions upon millions upon millions of dollars set aside in their will. Now, not for charitable causes. No, not for doing good things with their money. No, not even leaving it to their heirs. There are millions upon millions upon millions of dollars are bequeathed in the wills of so many Americans to themselves. You say, how is that be? Well, you keep reading, go and read the article. They're bequeathing their money to be saved in a trust for themselves while they have their body frozen on ice. So that in 100 years' time, their body can be defrosted. They figure that the science will improve by then, that the body can be defrosted. And they can live for many, many years. The article said that there are at least 1,000 Americans who belong to this group called the Cryonox Society. Come from the Greek word to put on ice. The brochure of the Cryonics Society puts it this way. Listen carefully. That if you leave $10,000 in your trust for yourself, when you are defrosted 100 years from now, it will grow to about $8.7 million. And with that money, the brochure said, you will be able to buy youth and health for centuries. You know, but the amazing thing about this, as I read the article, I realized that there's nothing new. This is really not new. In every generation, those who are into themselves somehow get the scam artists working hard. And the following advertisement was actually printed. I want to read the ad to you. Wish you were rich?

Can be. If you are one of the growing millions who are convinced of the reality of the reincarnation, here is once in a lifetime offer. First, leave us $10,000 or more in your will. After you pass away, our professional medium will contact your spirit in the other world. There you'll tell us when you're coming back and under what name. Upon your return, we regress you to the age of 21 of this current life through hypnosis, and then ask you for your 7-digit account number. Once you give us that number, we will give you a check on the spot for your original investment plus interest. The longer you're gone, the more you receive. You may come back and find yourself a billionaire. Show your future self how much you care. Give yourself a generous welcome back present, and we will take care of the rest. I'm sure they will. Beloved, listen to me. People who are so into themselves create a whole industry to cater to their whims, to their fantasies. Someone would say, but how do I recognize this self problem? The evidence of such self-endearment is indifference to God and His Word. The evidence of this self-problem is indifference to the truth. The evidence

ignorance of the self problem is indifference toward reality, is indifference toward even the dearest and the nearest. No matter what they say, we're going to ignore them. And just in case you're tempted by what I just said of what is happening today and what's happening 20 years ago to think, well, at least this is a modern day phenomena, I want you to turn with me, please, to Luke chapter 7. Luke chapter 7, beginning at verse 31. Luke 7, 31. To what then can I compare the people of this generation? What are they like? They are like children sitting in the marketplace and calling to each other. We played the flute for you, and you did not dance. We sang a dirge, and you did not cry. For John the Baptist came, neither eating bread nor drinking wine, and you say, he has a demon. The Son of Man came, eating and drinking, and you say, he is a glutton and a drunkard and a friend of tax collectors and sinners. But wisdom is proved right by all her children. Father, in the name of Jesus, I come to you.

in brokenness and in humility, asking for the Holy Spirit to take these magnificent words and expound them to every heart, that Father, in the name of Jesus, not one single person within the sound of my voice would be the same after today, in Jesus' name. Amen. Amen. Jesus was encountering a people in his generation who were so into themselves. I told you it was not a new problem. It's not a new phenomenon. And Jesus was speaking to these people. They were so indifferent toward the truth that he had to do something drastic, that he had to tell them a story that they can relate to. So he paints this beautiful picture of what really had happened, would happen during that his earthly ministry, during that time. I want to explain it to you. Back during Jesus' earthly ministry, very few, if any, had backyards. So kids cannot go back in the backyard and play with their neighbor's friends. So what they did is they gathered in the street and they went to a place, always empty, except for certain days of the week where the market is opening, when people are there to sell their produce. So it was market for on a part-time basis, but it was an empty space where all the kids of the neighborhood would congregate and play, and they play games. Well, they did not play soccer, they did not play football, they did not play baseball or cricket or any of the games that we know. Kids back then played act playing. That was the most popular game, is to act play. So they got together and they said, what shall we play? One of the boys probably said, I know what we play. Let's play a wedding. Let's play a wedding. That was normal back then. He says, Mary, you be the bride. Ruth, you be the bridesmaid, and I'll be the groom. And Bobby, will you be the groomsman? And Peter, you'll be the preacher. And then the rest of you guys, well, you can hum the wedding march. One of the kids, as often the case, kids will understand this, piped up and said, well, that's stupid game. That's silly game. Another one said, yeah, that's childish. Another one said, oh, that's silly stuff. And soon, as always the case, the spirit of discontentment, disgruntlement, took over. And everyone was saying, no, yeah, we're not going to play that stupid game. We're not going to do that. So, probably the same guy said, well, okay, that's fine. Well, let's play funeral. How morbid. But they did play funeral. One thing you need to know about the Middle East, in funerals, they hire what they call professional mourners. It's like a singer. It's like you go and hire a singer, somebody who's got ability to do poem and sing. And this woman normally would find out a few things about the deceased, how good he or she was, or some of their activities, and then able to rhyme some words and some poems to sing about the deceased person. It's called a dirge. And they will come in and they will talk about how good that person was, how good, and what he did and what she did and so forth. And this is designed, of course, to let people grieve properly. And they will cry and they will cry, and the beloved family and friends, they just sob their hearts out. And so one kid said, well, you know, let's play funeral. I'll be the funeral director and you'll be the pallbearers, and you'll be the professional mourner. You sing a dirge. And all the rest of you can cry. Again, a kid pipes up and says, oh no, this game, it's morbid. I hate that game. That's a stupid game. Another said, I don't like the sad stuff. Another said, you guys need to cut this out. And finally, the guy just got so frustrated that no matter what game he comes up with, he gets criticized, he gets turned down, he gets put down, and he got just fed up. And he says, you guys are just never satisfied. You guys are never happy. Nothing makes you happy. You can never get enthusiastic about anything. You're always discontented. You're always indifferent. You're always fractious. You're always fickle. You're always apathetic. And he just about had it. It's over. You guys can't get into anything. Nothing moves you. Nothing satisfies you. And here's what Jesus is doing right here.

After he tells them this, because of course he understood what he was talking about, he said, guys, that's you. That's you. That's what Jesus is saying. He turned to them and said, that's you. You never respond to any challenge. You're never going to be moved at anything or by anything. You're always going to be critical. You can't get over your critical attitude. You never stop your indifference. You don't even try to overcome your apathy. You never even move out of your comfort zone and do something. You're never going to do something worth. You're never going to impact anyone. All you do is criticize all the time. All you do is complain all the time. Always telling us what is wrong with everybody. John the Baptist came. He preached the message of repentance. He told you to repent. You listened to him for a little while, and then you criticized him. You criticized his austere lifestyle. You said he's too harsh. You said his message is too severe. You said that he doesn't eat well and he doesn't dress well. You said that he was not sophisticated. You said he was unsociable. He is unapproachable. You said that he lives in the wilderness and he cannot live with civilization and civilized people. You said that he is an in-your-face preacher, and we don't want and we don't care. You even had the gumption to say that he is demon-possessed. So the Son of Man came. The one whom John the Baptist came to announce. The one who came to prepare the way for the Messiah, the Son of Man, the Son of God. So he comes in, and what did he do? He preached the same message. If you read the Gospel of Mark, chapter 1, verse 15, the Bible said that Jesus went about, beginning of his ministry, saying, the kingdom of God is at hand, repent. And receive the good news. Believe the good news. Same message that John the Baptist preached. Same message. Oh, it was different. Jesus was different from John. He was gentle. He was loving. He was sociable. He lived with people. He ate with people. He touched people. He dressed very nicely. In fact, Jesus' tunic was so expensive that those soldiers at the cross did not want to tear it. They cast lots over it because that was what he received from his mother when he turned 30 and became a priest. It was a very nice tunic. I've obviously dressed well. And what do you say about him? What do you say about him? Did you listen to his message? Did you respond to his love? Were you moved by his miracles? Did you repent of your sins and receive forgiveness? No. You said he was too sociable. He eats and drinks too much. He is too friendly. He is too approachable. You say, what's going on here? What's going on? Well, here's what Jesus is saying. Listen to me, beloved. He is saying, in this generation, like every other generation, there are those who are always superficial. There are those who are always critical. There are those who are always indifferent. There are those who will always judge the style and not the substance, the preacher and not the message, the messenger and not the message. Those who are always focused on things that are important to them instead of the things that are important to God. And in the face of it, they become indifferent. Become indifferent. In the face of God's urging and the urgency of the time, their words are, so what? So what? But what would the righteous do? Verse 35 is the key verse here. Don't miss it. Don't miss it. Verse 35, Jesus said, but wisdom is proved by all of her daughters. But wisdom is proved by all of her daughters. Not by a critical attitude, not by being indifferent. Not the person who continues to sit on their hands and do nothing. What does it mean? Here's what it means. That while the

0: and wise, while the foolish people put their hope in phony schemes, like freezing their bodies or hoping for reincarnation, wise people respond to the message of repentance and forgiveness, while those who are into themselves become indifferent toward the message of eternal life. The wise people will put their whole confidence in the Word of God. Not only that, listen carefully, but those wise people will prove the message of the cross by the way they live. The wise people will demonstrate the power of the message of the cross by the way they witness to that power. Wise people will vindicate the truth of the gospel by their godly lifestyle. Wise people will be a living demonstration to the power of salvation, to the power of forgiveness, to the power of healing, to the power of restoration, to the power of peace and joy, and to the power of contentment and happiness.
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1: A heat warning remains in effect. Partly cloudy skies tonight with a risk of a thunder shower early in the evening, a low of 20. Saturday, a mix of sun and cloud, wind gusting out of the southeast in the morning, and a high of 30. Saturday night, partly cloudy, a gusty southeast wind, and a low of 18. A mix of sun and cloud Sunday with a high of 30. Monday, cloudy, 60% chance of showers and a high of 27. Sunshine returning Tuesday with a high of 28. Get detailed weather conditions, including wind and humidity, on the Low & Body Shop weather page on Steinbeck Online. I'm Candace Dirksen.
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0: I've said it before, there's really no pain like family pain. Welcome to Through the Bible with Dr. J. Vernon McGee. As the Bible bus rolls into Genesis 27, we're given a glimpse of life behind the front door of a troubled home. If you're a parent, you already know, this may be one of the hardest roles you'll ever have. Every day brings decisions, both big and small, and we need God's wisdom to navigate them, especially if our desire is to help our children walk with the Lord. In this study, we're going to see one clear lesson from Isaac and Rebekah, not something to follow, but something to avoid, because it leads to deep and lasting hurt. As you find your seat and get settled, here's a letter from a listener in Africa. I am a Muslim woman and a mother. I want to share what I have experienced the first time I listened to your program. I was doing my daily chores at home when I decided to change the radio station. As if guided by divine intervention, I came across a program in Pular. Hearing my mother tongue immediately caught my attention, and I stopped to listen. I didn't know the program, and I had no idea how deeply it would touch my heart. From the very first moments, I felt something special. The explanations were simple and clear, given without judgment. I felt understood even though I was just listening at home. That day, I knew I needed to keep listening. The speaker didn't impose anything, but gently guided and brought inner peace. I felt calm, as if a heavy weight had been lifted. For the first time, I felt questions mattered and that there were answers that could nourish my heart and mind. Now I never miss the program. It has become an important time of reflection and learning for me. It helps me understand life and myself. I'm convinced I'm on the right path. Well, God is certainly good. And if you'd like to join us in praying for this mother and for millions of others who have the opportunity to catch the Bible bus in more than 250 languages around the world, just sign up for our world prayer team over at ttb.org. And if you're listening and learning through Genesis with us, and you've had maybe an aha moment or found yourself stopping to marvel at what God's teaching you, well, you know, we'd love to hear your story too. 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In Canada, Box 25325, London, Ontario, N6C6B1. 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Let's pray. Heavenly Father, we come to your word ready to hear from you. Would you open our eyes to your truth and then draw those who don't yet know you to yourself? In Jesus' name, amen. Open your Bible now to Genesis 27 as we go through the Bible with Dr. J. Vernon McGee.
1: Now today, friends, our study brings us to the 27th chapter of the book of Genesis. And if you have your Bible and will turn there, it'll make it more meaningful to you. And if you use our

notes and follow along with them. Now, this chapter has as its theme Jacob and Rebekah conniving to get the blessing of Isaac for Jacob, which blessing old Isaac intended for Esau. But you see, Jacob wanted the blessing of his father, and he knew God had promised his mother that the elder would serve the younger, and the blessing was his already. He did not believe God. Rebekah's mother did not believe God. And evidently Isaac, the father, didn't believe God. He would never have attempted to bypass Jacob and to give the blessing to Esau. He followed his feelings and appetite in contradiction to the distinct word of God. The method of Jacob in obtaining this birthright, it cannot be supported on any grounds whatsoever. He used fraud and deceit. His conduct is despicable. You can't condone him at all, any more than you could condone the conduct of Sarah and Abraham in the matter of Hagar and Ishmael. God could not use the trickery and cleverness of Jacob. And we're going to see that God deals with this man in a very definite way. He's going to pay Jacob for his sin in the same coin in which he sinned. And you will note that as we get now into this chapter here. That gives us preliminary that will enable us to understand. Now, last time we concluded in chapter 26 by seeing that Esau was about 40 years old, and he took to wife a Hittite, and it was a great grief to Isaac and Rebekah for him to do that. And now they recognize that if Jacob is not to marry a Hittite or a Philistine, that he must be sent down, just as Isaac got a bride from the family of Abraham, that is, from the same stock. Now will you notice, chapter 27, verse 1, it came to pass that when Isaac was old and his eyes were dim so that he could not see, he called Esau his eldest son and said unto him, My son, and he said unto him, Behold, here am I. And he said, Behold, now I'm old. I know not the day of my death. Now therefore take, I pray thee, thy weapons, thy quiver, and thy bow, and go out to the field, and take me some venison, and make me savory meat, such as I love, and bring it to me, that I may eat, that my soul may bless thee before I die. Now this man Isaac, we've already seen he was an outstanding man, a great man. He's no weakling by any means, because we saw in the last chapter that Abimelech and the Philistines, they wanted to make a treaty with him because they feared him. And he was that type of a man. That is, he was an outstanding man of that day, very prominent. Now, he reveals here, though, that weakness of the flesh. All during his life, this boy Esau, and Esau was his favorite, and Jacob was the favorite of Rebekah, and Esau was the outdoor boy, and he'd go out, and he'd bring in a deer or some animal, and he'd fix it, barbecue it for his father, and the old man enjoyed it. And now he's old, and he wants to bless the boy. Now, he knows God has said the elder will serve the younger, but he bypasses that, because he wants to bless the boy. And he says, Now go out and bring me in something, and I'll bless you because of it. My, what a revelation this is of this family. And have you noticed the strife that's in the family since we have come into this last major section of Genesis? There was strife in the family of Abraham because of Hagar. There's strife now in this family, these twins. Now, will you notice, Rebekah overheard that. And Rebekah heard when Isaac spake to Esau his son. And Esau went into the field to hunt for venison and to bring it. And Rebekah spake unto Jacob her son, saying, Behold, I heard thy father speak unto Esau thy brother, saying, Bring me venison, make me savory meat that I may eat, and bless thee before the Lord before my death. Now therefore, my son, obey my voice according to that which I command thee. Now, this is the plot and plan of Rebekah, and it's deceit, it's absolutely trickery,
and it cannot be condoned on any basis.

whatsoever. And God's recording it as history, not that he condones it. He condemns it. And we're going to see that. You remember the things that are being done here, and you'll see chickens come home to roost for Jacob. Now she says to him, you obey me, you go now to the flock, and fetch me from thence two good kids of the goats, and I will make them savory meat for thy father, such as he loveth. And thou shalt bring it to thy father, that he may eat, and that he may bless thee before his death. And Jacob said to Rebekah, his mother, behold, Esau, my brother, is a hairy man, and I'm a smooth man. Now, he was not only an outdoor man, red man, but he was a hairy man. He grew hair everywhere. And I'm a smooth man. My father, peradventure, will feel me, and I shall seem to him as a deceiver. Well, not only seem a deceiver, he is a deceiver. And I shall bring a curse upon me and not a blessing. And his mother said unto him, upon me be thy curse, my son. Only obey my voice and go fetch me them. And he went and fetched and brought them to his mother. And his mother made savory meat such as his father loved. And Rebekah took goodly raiment of her eldest son Esau, which were with her in the house, put upon Jacob her younger son, and she put the skins of the kids of the goats upon his hand and upon the smooth of his neck. And she gave the savory meat and the bread which she'd prepared under the hand of her son Jacob. And friends, I can't help but comment on this. Now, she put the skin of the kid of the goat on the back of his neck and on the back of his hand. So when his father would feel him, why, he'd think that it was Esau. Not only did he feel him, friends, he couldn't help but smell him. And I want to say that apparently the deodorant that Esau was using was not very potent at all. Fact of the matter is, I think he's like the whimsical story I heard about two men working in a very tight place, and one of them finally said to the other, and he says, I think that the deodorant of one of us has quit working. And the other fellow says, must be you, because I don't use any. And friends, I don't think that Esau used any. And I'm not sure that he had a shower very often. This man not only felt hairy, but he smelled too, by the way. May I say, you can't help but notice that as you go through here. And the thing that happened now, he came unto his father and said, my father, and he said, here am I, who art thou, my son? The voice was not quite the voice of Esau's. Everything else, it was like Esau. And Jacob said unto his father, I'm Esau, thy firstborn. I've done according as thou badest me. Arise, I pray thee, sit and eat of my venison, that thy soul may bless me. And Isaac said unto his son, how is it that thou hast found it so quickly, my son? And he said, because the Lord thy God brought it to me. And believe me, this boy at this particular point is a typical pious fraud. And you find many of them today in fundamental circles. They talk about the Lord leading them. And sometimes the Lord leads them to do some very unusual things. I find out sometimes a Christian man can do things that if the mafia did it, and the mafia does things like that, why, the mafia would be arrested for it. But they very piously pray about it and say it's the Lord's will. I'm not always sure about that. And believe me, this boy, Jacob, at this point, is a pious fraud, because the Lord thy God brought it to me. The Lord had nothing to do with this, friends. Verse 21, and Isaac said unto Jacob, come near, I pray thee, that I may feel thee, my son, whether thou be my very son Esau or not. Isaac suspicioned something. But you see, Rebekah knew Isaac very well, and she had worked this thing out. And so Jacob went near unto Isaac his father, and he felt him and said, the voice is Jacob's voice, but the hands are the hands of Esau. And I think also the odor was too. I don't think there's any question about that. The hands are the hands of Esau. And he discerned him not, because his hands were hairy as his brother Esau's hand. So he blessed him. And he said, art thou my very son Esau? And he said, I am. And he said, bring it near to me, and I'll eat of my son's venison, that my soul may bless thee. And he brought it near to him, and he did eat, and he brought him wine, and he drank. And his father Isaac said unto him, come near now, and kiss me, my son. He came near and kissed him, and he smelled the smell of his raiment. I told you that was there,

friends, and blessed him and said, "See, the smell of my son is the smell of a field which the Lord hath blessed. Therefore God give thee of the dew of heaven and the fatness of the earth and plenty of corn and wine. Let people serve thee and nations bow down to thee. Be Lord over thy brethren, and let thy mother's sons bow down to thee. Cursed be everyone that curseth thee, and blessed be he that blesseth thee." Now, he's giving a blessing he had received. He's passing it on, but the interesting thing is, it already was Jacob's. God had said that. God had already blessed. And God is not accepting this at all. You can write that down. Now, let me read verse 30. "And it came to pass, as soon as Isaac had made an end of blessing Jacob, and Jacob was yet scarce gone out from the presence of Isaac his father, that Esau his brother came in from his hunting, and he also had made savory meat, brought it unto his father, and said unto his father, 'Let my father arise and eat of his son's venison, that thy soul may bless me.' And Isaac his father said unto him, 'Who art thou?' And he said, 'I'm thy son, thy firstborn Esau.' And Isaac trembled very exceedingly and said, 'Who, where is he that hath taken venison and brought it me? And I've eaten of all before thou camest, and have blessed him. Yea, and he shall be blessed.'" And somebody says, "Well, does venison taste like goat or lamb?" It sure does. I remember several years ago that when I was pastor in Pasadena, at one of the offices there, he and I went deer hunting up in Utah. And we got a deer, but wasn't enough.

fun. But we didn't have enough to go around, so we got two lamb legs, and that was cooked also, and nobody could tell the difference. Everybody said the venison is good. It tastes very much alike. Now, Isaac really sees he's been taken in. And when Esau heard the words of his father, he cried with a great and exceeding bitter cry and said unto his father, "Bless me, even me also, my father." And he said, "Thy brother came with subtlety and hath taken away thy blessing." And he said, "Is not he rightly named Jacob?" And he was a usurper. "For he hath supplanted me these two times. He took away my birthright. And behold, now he's taken away my blessing." And he said, "Hast thou not reserved a blessing for me?" And Isaac answered and said unto Esau, "Behold, I have made him thy lord, and all his brethren have I given to him for servants, and with corn and wine have I sustained him. And what shall I do now unto thee, my son?" And Esau said unto his father, "Hast thou but one blessing, my father? Bless me, even me also, O my father." And Esau lifted up his voice and wept. And Isaac, his father, answered and said unto him, "Behold, thy dwelling shall be the fatness of the earth and of the dew of heaven from above, and by thy sword shalt thou live and shall serve thy brother. It shall come to pass when thou shalt have the dominion that thou shalt break his yoke from off thy neck."

my father dies, I'll kill Jacob. I'll get rid of him. And that was the thought in the heart of Esau. Now, Rebekah's in the background, and these words of Esau, her elder son, were told to Rebekah, and she sent and called Jacob, her younger son, and said unto him, Behold, thy brother Esau is touching thee to comfort himself, purposing to kill thee. Now, therefore, my son, obey my voice, and arise, flee thou to Laban, my brother, in Haran. You see here, again, Rebekah taking things in her own hands, and she tells Jacob now, you're going to have to leave home, and she's going to send him away from home. Tell the truth, she really paid for her part in this, her sin. She never saw this boy alive again. She just sent him over there for a little while, but she died before he got back. And you must remember that Jacob was her favorite, and that Esau was Isaac's favorite, and she wants to send him now over to Laban, her brother. And Jacob will go over there, and believe me, that's where he's going to learn his lesson. That's where chickens will come home to roost. Old Uncle Laban is going to put him in school, and he's going to teach him a few things. Now, Jacob thought he was clever, but Uncle Laban was an expert at it, and poor Jacob was just an amateur, and he's going to cry out in desperation to God before it's all over. Now, notice what she says. Tarry with him a few days until thy brother's fury turn away. A few days lengthened out to 20 years. And during that interval, why, she died. She never saw her boy again, her favorite, her pet, if you please. Now, verse 45, until thy brother's anger turn away from thee, and he forget that which thou hast done to him, then I will send and fetch thee from thence. Why should I be deprived also of you both in one day? And after all, Esau's not going to think too much of his mother after this little episode, by the way. Now we read here, and Rebekah said to Isaac, I am weary of my life because of the daughters of Heth. If Jacob take a wife of the daughters of Heth, such as these, which are of the daughters of the land, what good shall my life do me? Now you see, Esau had married these heathen, the godless, and already it was bringing sorrow into the home, and even Rebekah was overwhelmed by it. Now she says if Jacob turns around and does this same thing, and he probably will if he stays here, you see she can use this as an excuse to get Jacob away from the home because Esau is seeking for his life. And that moves us now into chapter 28. And she has a little conference with Isaac, and Rebekah and Isaac determine now that the thing to do is to send Jacob back to the family of Laban, back where Rebekah had come from herself. You see, Abraham's servant had gone and gotten her. Now the point is to send Jacob back there to get a wife. If you get him away from the place of danger, his brother would try to kill him. Now, very frankly, I think if he'd stayed there, that probably that would have happened. However, the fact of the matter is that Rebekah died first, and Jacob did get back for his father's funeral. Now you find in chapter 28, and I'm reading now verse 1 of chapter 28, and Isaac called Jacob and blessed him and charged him and said unto him, Thou shalt not take a wife of the daughters of Canaan. All the way through the Old Testament, you find that God does not want the godly to marry the ungodly. And that, again, is my reason for believing that in the 6th of Genesis, that all you have when the sons of God looked upon the daughters of men, it's the godly line marrying with the godless line of Cain, which finally brought the judgment of the flood and only one man left. Now, that inner marriage always leads to godlessness. And I'd say this word just of caution. I recognize we're living in a day when young people are not apt to take advice from certainly an old preacher. They say, my, what does he know? And if you

really want to know the truth, I know a whole lot about this particular matter. I have seen case after case where some little girl or some little boy, they come to counsel. Well, I've met a fellow. He's not a Christian. I'm going with him, and he's proposed to me, and I think I'm going to marry him, and I can win him for the Lord. Little girl, if you can't win him before you get married, you'll never win him after you get married. You can be sure of that. Same thing would hold for the young man, and God forbids it. It always entails sorrow. I have seen literally hundreds of cases, and I've never yet seen a case where it worked. Never yet. You can't beat God. God has put down two indelibly all the way through the Word.

0: When the godly marry the godless, what happens? Look at Ahab and Jezebel. And in the New Testament, it's strictly told Christians that they are not to be unequally yoked. And that's the way you get unequally yoked, not by just sitting on the platform of somebody, but by intermarrying. That's the way you join up with them, by the way. And that is the thing that is going to happen. Now, Isaac sends Jacob away. He says, arise, go to Padan Aram, to the house of Bethuel, thy mother's father. Take thee a wife from thence of the daughters of Laban, thy mother's brother. Now he sends him back to Laban. And believe me, old Laban is quite a trickster himself. And Jacob is in for it. I can tell him that right now, but he doesn't know it. But he's sure going to find out about it. And we're going to have to wait till next time to find out about it. And I trust that you'll be with us. Let us hear from you, friend. So until next time, my beloved, may God richly bless you.
1: We'll pick up right here next time as we see how Jacob's schemes bring real consequences. It brings to mind Galatians 6:7. Don't be deceived. God is not mocked. 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Or call 1-800-65-BIBLE and have an abridged printed copy mailed out to you. And when you're in touch, let us know how you listened to Through the Bible. 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Now, next time, we're going to continue our journey through Genesis. So if you can, read Genesis 28 a couple of times yourself. It's a great story of God's mercy. I'm Steve Schwetz, and I'll see you here next time. Until then, keep walking in the light of his word.

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1: Hi, this is Ben Lowell, and this is Back to the Bible Canada with Dr. John Neufeld. Today, we're continuing our series, Living the Truth, with a message titled, Christian Slaves. So turn in your Bibles to 1 Timothy chapter 6, verses 1 to 2, as we join Dr. Neufeld now.
2: I'm reading 1 Timothy 6, 1 to 2, which says, "Let all who are under a yoke as bondservants regard their own masters as worthy of all honor, so that the name of God and the teaching may not be reviled. Those who have believing masters must not be disrespectful on the ground that they are brothers. Rather, they must serve all the better, since those who benefit by their good service are believers and beloved. Teach and urge these things." Now, before I deal with the problem of slavery and the apparent scandal that the New Testament urges slaves to submit to their masters, let's start by understanding our passage in context. 1 Timothy chapter 5 and then on to chapter 6 are chapters that deal with the internal life of the church. We've dealt with how people are to treat each other, and then we've gone on through a lengthy passage regarding widows. Then the way in which a congregation is to think about and treat their pastors. That was in chapter 5, but lest we think that the internal life of the church is the only concern in chapter 5, let's remember that looming over the entire book is the idea that the Church of Jesus is the pillar and buttress of truth to the world. The church alone can bring the gospel of Jesus to the world. But if the church is not behaving in a way that the church is intended for her to behave, well, then her witness falls down and the world can't hear the gospel. And so proper behavior in the household of God is what is necessary for the church to continue to proclaim Christ. Now, chapter 6 begins with a word to Christian slaves. Now, this is very important. It's not as if 1 Timothy 6, verse 1 is a word about slavery in the world, and it's an instruction that slave owners can use to justify slavery and to force slaves to submit to their harsh demands no matter what they are. You know, keep that in mind. The book is about how to make the gospel available to the world, and we're going to return to that. Well, good. So now let's talk about slaves and slavery. It's difficult to come up with accurate numbers, but in my own reading, I've read estimates, you know, ranging from about one-third to one-half of all the people living in the Roman Empire were, in fact, slaves. And so since the Church of Jesus often reached out to the poor and the marginalized, one would have to imagine that a large part of the church was comprised of slaves. They were slaves when they heard the gospel, and now being in Christ, they no doubt wondered what to do with their slavery, now that they were called sons and daughters of God. And to carry on with the context, Paul will move from the matter of slavery to a renewed warning about false teachers, and then he will move on to have words to speak to those who are wealthy. Now, overall, Paul is concerned with how the dynamic inside the church will impact her ability to reach the outside world with the gospel. And so, as always in this book, Paul is concerned that Christian behavior reflect well on the watching world. Well, very good. Let's get back to the matter of the scandal. If Paul's concern is that slaves behave in such a way that they give no ground for accusation that the teaching of the gospel should not be reviled, well, it would seem that one way to do that is for slaves to treat their masters with honor. Rather than lead a revolutionary movement to eradicate slavery, the Bible seems to do the opposite. It's asking slaves to knuckle under. And there is the rub. In our contemporary world, over which still hangs the awful memory of the African slave trade, passages like this one do seem to present the world with a bad witness today. I mean, after all, was the Christian faith in its infancy pro-slavery? And it's not just here, you know, in 1 Timothy 6 that we read such a command. You know, Ephesians 6 verse 5 commands slaves to obey their earthly masters, and it says with fear and trembling. And for some, that kind of talk in the face of something as inhumane as slavery, well, that's surely a scandal. After all, what then is the nature of the Christian faith? And so let's not flinch, but let's talk about the New Testament church's relationship to slavery.

Now, we need to begin by saying that our conception of slavery and that of the Roman world 2,000 years ago and even further back, you know, to the Old Testament when Moses gave the law some 3,500 years ago. I mean, all those time periods in history have very different outworkings and definitions of what is meant by slavery. So let's start then by identifying what we think about when we think about slavery today. I will say we typically think about two things. First, we tend to think about the scourge of African slavery in the Western world, especially in the 1600s and 1700s. And second, we tend to think about human trafficking in the world today. So let's start with the tragedy of the African slave trade. As far as we know, slavery was introduced to the North American continent in the year 1619. It was a privateer ship or a pirate ship that brought 20 enslaved Africans to the shore in Jamestown, Virginia, which was then a British colony. And over time, the slave trade flourished, captured by their own countrymen in Africa and sold to European traders. Slaves were sent to Europe and North America. And in case you didn't know it, yes, Canada did have slaves, that is, before we became a nation, but we were under British rule. Slavery was abolished in the British Empire in 1834, ending slavery here as well. And of course, as we know, the U.S. fought a civil war ending slavery in 1865, some 30 years later. But along the way, over some 250 years of African slavery, it had been a brutal business. Harriet Beecher Stowe's moving book, Uncle Tom's Cabin, painted a picture of cruelty that shocked the senses. And several things need to be remembered about the North American and European African slavery experience. Slavery was ethnic. Many felt that Africans were an inferior race, and so it was, at its very roots, not just slavery, but it was institutional racism. And furthermore, African slavery was overwhelmingly cruel. Slaves were not permitted to read and so were kept in a permanent inferior status. Slaves' living conditions were often horrific. One wouldn't keep an animal in that way. The rights of slaves were non-existent and so they were easily beaten. Women were often raped without any appeal to law. Slavery was overwhelmingly racist and so much so that many whites honestly believed in the superiority of the white race. And so when we in our world think of slavery, that's what we tend to think about. But we also think about human trafficking, including the sex trade in which young girls are often kidnapped and sold in financial desperation. Their innocence is plundered and their lives are destroyed. The U.S. State Department says that there are still over 100 countries in the world today that have some form of slavery. Forms of modern slavery include forced child labor, forced marriage, commercial sexual exploitation, bonded labor, and forced recruitment into revolutionary military groups. We hear of young teenagers captive and forced to become killers. And so from that vantage point, it seems quite reasonable and proper to ask the question, how in the world could the Bible command slaves to submit to their masters? Of course, in many cases, that was the only option. But to make it a biblical command, well, that seems oppressive and cruel. But of course, as is often the case, we start from our contemporary experience and then read that back into the scripture. And that should not be so. So let's start from the ancient perspective. It is true that the Mosaic Law, some 350 years old now, did allow for slavery. Slavery is an ancient practice and Israel inherited it, what the ancient world thought was acceptable. But the Old Testament made laws around slavery. And here's one that might surprise you. Exodus 21 verse 2 says, "When you buy a Hebrew slave, he shall serve you 6 years, and in the seventh, he shall go out free for nothing." Now, there already it sounds very different from African slavery. African slavery was either for life, or if one could have someone purchase their freedom, that was grace. But here for Hebrew slaves, slavery could not go on for more than 6 years. However, there were cases where a slave might want to remain in the house of his or her master. You know, in that case, there was a procedure to allow for that. Does that sound strange? You know, a slave might say, "I'm treated very well. My lifestyle is better than I could find somewhere else." And furthermore, there were laws governing the treatment of slaves. Exodus 21, 26 and 27 says, "When a man strikes the eye of his slave, male or female, and destroys it, he shall let the slave

0: go free because of his eye. If he knocks out a tooth of his slave, male or female, he shall let the slave go free because of his tooth. And so slaves were protected from abuse by the law. The Old Testament never considered slaves to be lesser human beings, and it gave them the same protection that it would give a free man. Oh, but that leads to a question. How did a person end up in slavery? Well, there are a number of ways, but by far the most common was indebtedness. You know, another reason was that a destitute person might become so destitute that they would sell themselves to slavery. And still another was punishment for a crime. But that's not what we think about today.
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0: There were Old Testament rules regarding the purchase of slaves who were captives of war. These were slaves that were not Israelites, and I won't have time to discuss this. But let's fast forward to the world of the first century, the world in which Paul gave orders for Christians to obey their masters. What was slavery like in the Roman world? Well, that's a question that's not easily answered. A number of historians have pointed out that slavery in the Roman world could be a very brutal business. But others have also pointed out that under Caesar Augustus, a great many laws had been put into effect that did provide protection for slaves. Again, we don't have time to get into the details, but we do notice that the text we've read begins with the words, "Let all who are under the yoke as bondservants or slaves." Paul agrees, it is a yoke. But the term yoke should not conjure up an image of abuse. Rather, a yoke refers to labor in which the one under the yoke is being directed by someone else. That person is under someone else's authority. They don't have the freedom to quit or to sue for better work conditions. You know, in some ways, you might think of the economic yoke that people bear today. Let's say a person has a family, but he also has debts. Quitting his job, that's not an option.

He might feel the same yoke as an ancient slave might feel, but I'm getting ahead of myself. Let's get back to Roman slavery. This is a difficult enterprise to describe. Yeah, great many slaves lived in very difficult conditions, but we also know of a great many slaves who were highly educated. Some were physicians, others ran businesses for their masters, and still others were philosophers and teachers. Some slaves lived in very expensive houses that were their own and lived lives that free men could never even dream of. And yet, horribly, some slaves were forced to participate as gladiators killing one another for sport to a bloodthirsty crowd. All of that to say, there is not one picture that should come to mind when we think of slaves in the ancient world. Again, like in the Old Testament, Roman slavery came out of a wide variety of situations. Sometimes people became slaves because they were a part of the defeated armies of Rome. Instead of being executed, they're sold as slaves. Still others became slaves because they'd broken the law. Others, as we've seen before, were indentured slaves who were in slavery until their full debt was paid off. And still others sold themselves into slavery. And then there were those who were kidnapped and sold into slavery. Paul mentions this last group back in 1 Timothy 1 verse 10 when he spoke of enslavers. He said these people were unholy and profane, ungodly sinners. I hope you're beginning to capture an image of slavery which is not one-dimensional, nor an image that resembles the horrors of the African slave trade. This is different. But even so, even if a great many slaves basically held down a job as we would think of it today and had a reasonable standard of living and could have a family and live out a normal life, and yet, should not the New Testament have spoken against slavery and this form of economic oppression? See, if the Apostle Paul had carried on a crusade against slavery as a system, well, it would have resulted in economic chaos, and it would have branded the Christian movement as subversive and a revolutionary system. Very few would have heard the saving message of Jesus and his call to be reconciled to the Father. Instead, Christianity would have been understood only politically, and that was the danger. The message of the gospel would have been lost. However, does the New Testament ignore the difficulties of being a slave? Well, hardly. We might think of that one chapter book in the New Testament, the book of Philemon. It's a short letter written by Paul to a Christian slave owner, a man named Philemon, and yeah, you heard me right, he was a Christian slave owner. He has a slave by the name of Onesimus, and Onesimus has run away, and Paul came upon him in Rome, and he won him to faith in Christ. And with that, Paul sends Onesimus back to Philemon. And yes, you did hear me right. Paul sent this slave back to his master. But the letter of Philemon is utterly countercultural. Listen to what Paul says in Philemon 15 and 16. He writes, "For this perhaps is why he was parted from you for a while, that you might have him back forever, no longer as a bondservant, but more than a bondservant, as a beloved brother, especially to me, but how much more to you, both in the flesh and in the Lord." That was the miracle of the New Testament. For the first time, the world was hearing that Christian slaves and their Christian masters were brothers and sisters in Christ of one family together, and that changed everything. They were not slave and master. They were brothers and sisters in one family. You know, it's been commented on more than one occasion that under such circumstances, slavery as an oppressive institution was destined to die. Now then, having said that, let's get back to slaves obeying their masters. The theologian R.C.H. Lenski has written, "If a Christian slave dishonored his master in any way by disobedience, by acting disrespectfully, but speaking shamefully of his master, the worst consequence would not be the beating he would receive, but the curses he would cause his master to hurl at this miserable slave's God, his religion, and the teaching he had embraced." So that is what this new religion teaches its converts. Instead of bringing honor to the true God and the gospel, this slave would bring about the very opposite, to the devil's delight. And that brings us back to what Paul is saying in this book. He wants the behavior of believers to be such that the gospel is unhindered. Now, I suppose I might also add here that the Christian faith had no power in that day to change slavery. Christianity had no political power. But given time, as the gospel grew, an entire institution of slavery would end. And so that's the explanation of verse 1. Let all who are under the yoke as bondservants

0: regard their own masters as worthy of all honor, so that the name of God and the teaching may not be reviled. We might then apply that to our situation. Whomever you work for, make sure that your attitude toward your employer is such that when they think about your faith in your God and the gospel you proclaim, that there's no reason at all to curse Jesus. May your attitude at work be such that people say, well now, if that's what Jesus does for those who work for a living, let's have more Christians. It's good for the economy, but in so doing, let the gospel be heard loud and clear. Now then, Paul's not done, because there is another issue. If the Christian gospel was such that it ultimately leveled the playing field between slaves and masters, then it might be that once a slave saw that he had a Christian master, he might well say, well, if that's the case, I no longer have to be in submission to him. After all, we're equals. If he tells me what needs to be done, well, then I'll tell him what needs to be done. He's not my boss. He's my brother. And interestingly enough, in that regard, Christian tradition teaches us that in the case of Onesimus, the runaway slave, in due time, Onesimus became a bishop in the ancient church. For among the Christians, a slave could rise to be a leader of God's people, and that was the glorious nature of the Christian faith. But these wonderful and glorious truths of the gospel might be misunderstood. Imagine the conflict between slave and free if the master of his business could no longer take leadership in his work. What if the realization that there's level ground before the cross led to chaos in the workplace? And again, this is so easily transferred to our situation. If you have a Christian boss, you have to do what he says. Aren't you brothers? And if you are, what right does he have to tell you what to do? And against this background and the realization for potential abuse, Paul writes to clarify any misunderstandings. Look again at verse 2. Those who have believing masters must not be disrespectful on the ground that they are brothers. Rather, they must serve all the better, since those who are benefited by their good service are believers and beloved. Teach and urge these things. In other words, if you're working hard for your non-Christian master, ensuring that the name of Jesus is not libeled, then think that when you have a Christian master, you should work all the harder. Well, because those who are benefited by the work of the slave is their Christian master. Imagine what happens when a Christian business person or a Christian company owner prospers. Well, you might say, well, I guess they're getting richer. Well, that might be. But what happens when a faithful Christian becomes rich? As we get to the end of 1 Timothy, we'll see that Paul has some very clear instructions to the wealthy as to what they are to do. If wealthy Christians actually take the gospel seriously, then that wealthy Christian will make sacrificial giving not just a priority, but as a calling from God, a sacred obligation. And so when a Christian employee works extra hard for a Christian boss, that employee will have a wonderful privilege of partnershiping in the advancement of the gospel. Paul says those who are benefited by the extra work of the believing slave, those are believers. Think of it. That employer is one in Christ's family with the slave. Why wouldn't you want to benefit him or her?
1: John, thanks so much for your message. You know, it's been pretty in-depth, but what would you say to people, or what could people say to others that say the Bible supports slavery?
0: Well, I think the first thing that we need to respond is to say, no, it does not. And then I think we might be able to say to someone, would you like to go through some Bible passages and let me help to show you how those that you might consider to be a pro-slavery passage is anything but that. So I would think that we should look to engage in a dialogue. But if no dialogue is called for and just a very simple answer, I think the simple answer is no, it does not. In fact, the Bible levels the ground so that slaves and masters are on solid ground together.
1: Thanks so much, John. And remember to join us again next week as we continue our series, Living the Truth, right here on Back to the Bible Canada, Bible teaching you can trust. The gospel isn't just a message, it's the power of God to save. Paul said it himself in Romans.

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2: It's time for a little fun. I'm celebrating a pretty big birthday real soon, so the thought of making you laugh at my ripe old age brings me great joy. After all, I am turning 48, I think. Maybe it's more. But age is just a number, they say. My grandson asked, "How old are you, Grandpa?" I told him. He said, "I don't know that number." Neither do I. Some people my age jog and mountain climb. I feel good just getting my leg through my underwear without losing my balance. Can I say that? I've got some great and godly friends who help me laugh by sending me very disturbing birthday cards. Another year older, our thoughts are with you at this difficult time. Happy birthday to a guy who can remember his childhood phone number but can't remember a password he created yesterday. Another birthday? Weren't you old enough last year? Cards. Well, one of the great joys of being a believer in Jesus is that we have a purpose at every stage of life. Job 32:7 says, "Those who are older should speak, for wisdom comes with age." It's a great joy to still have a voice and be speaking all over the country. But whatever your age, life can get serious. Some of us have deadlines and meetings, and we're acquiring ulcers and late-onset hemorrhoids. Keeping Laugh Again vibrant and alive has me busier than a church fan in August. So it's time we relax a little and laugh. Where better to turn than to children, who, I'm told, laugh 200 times a day? We adults laugh about 4 times a day, so let's try catching up a little with these knee slappers I've been collecting. My grandson Ezra said, "Mom, I've got an owie and only a cookie can make it better." A 3-year-old pulled out a chessboard from a storage box and said to his mom, "I haven't played this in years." He was 3. A dad overheard his 11-year-old daughter record her voicemail greeting. "Hi, you've reached my voicemail. When you hear the beep, hang up and send me a text." Oh, wow, that's the next generation. One mom wrote, "My 4-year-old learned all about wrinkles today after she asked me where I got my forehead stripes." Forehead stripes. I have a few. Another mom asked her 5-year-old to share her grapes with her brother. Her daughter said, "I haven't figured out how to do that yet," and carried on eating the grapes. "Mom, where are your dirty clothes?" 10-year-old, "On the floor." "Mom, where should they be?" 10-year-old, "On the floor where you can't see them." Shauna and her husband have a 3-year-old who believes the whole world revolves around her. One night when her daddy was out socializing, she asked her mom what he was doing. Mom told her he was having fun with his friends. She was shocked and replied, "He can't be having fun there when I'm here." Brenda was writing in her journal at the kitchen table while her grandson, age 10, sat eating his cereal. He watched her writing in cursive, then said, "You should learn how to print. Nobody's ever going to be able to read that." Well, time for one more. Stacy's 4-year-old daughter was sitting in an adjacent room and sneezed.

0: After a brief pause, a little voice came from the room. "Isn't anyone going to bless you, me?" I love that. It's a good question, isn't it? Well, here are three words that no one seems to mind when we use. My wife met Burton Cummings of the Guess Who, a rock and roll icon, on a flight, got a picture with him and said, "God bless you." Burton said, "You too." See how many times you can say it today. Do it with a smile and great joy. Now, go make someone's day. Oh, and God bless you, my friend.
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4: A heat warning remains in effect. Partly cloudy skies tonight with a risk of a thunder shower early in the evening, a low of 20. Saturday, a mix of sun and cloud, wind gusting out of the southeast in the morning, and a high of 30. Saturday night, partly cloudy, a gusty southeast wind, and a low of 18. A mix of sun and cloud Sunday with a high of 30. Monday, cloudy, 60% chance of showers, and a high of 27. Sunshine returning Tuesday with a high of 28. Get detailed weather conditions, including wind and humidity, on the Low & Body Shop weather page on Steinbach Online. I'm Candace Dirksen.

A warm welcome to our program, Prophecy for Today, where we study biblical prophecy and its application to our daily life. It's a wonderful day to worship God. I'm William Steves. Let's pray. Dear Heavenly Father, how we praise you for your kindness to us. You continually pour out new blessings and shower us with grace. We pray you would help us to grow as we hear the proclamation of your word today. And it's in Jesus' name we pray today. Amen.

Maranatha, friends, the Lord is coming. Today's letter comes from New York. Our listener writes, "Time is fleeting, but the word of the Lord endures forever. You bear an awesome responsibility to spread God's word. May He bless you for your faithfulness. Our responsibility is indeed great, but so is our privilege to serve the King. Thank you for your prayers as we continue in His service." 2 Timothy 2:7 and 8. "In all things showing thyself a pattern of good works, in doctrine showing uncorruptness, gravity, sincerity, sound speech that cannot be condemned, that he that is of the contrary part may be ashamed, having no evil thing to say of you." Paul is here instructing Timothy how to lead his church, how to set a good example. The instruction he gives is that Timothy should live consistently as a pattern of good works. He should be pure and incorruptible. He should be serious and sincere. His speech should be blameless in all things. The reason Paul gives for such a serious admonition is the testimony of the church and the gospel. The behavior of the Christian is a critical reflection on God's glory and the truth of the gospel. We should all strive to live according to such principles, having our speech blameless, having our life showing a pattern of consistent good works, because he is worthy of such things from his servants. You're listening to Prophecy for Today. I'm William Steves. The People's Gospel Hour is excited to announce that we have launched a new podcast version of this same program, containing the exact same preaching you're familiar with. 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Our mailing address is The People's Gospel Hour, Post Office Box 1660, Halifax, Nova Scotia, Canada, B3J3A1. Our United States address is The People's Gospel Hour, Post Office Box 55862, Boston, Massachusetts 02205.

Father, we're so thankful that we can close in with God as we come to the throne of grace in the name of our Lord Jesus Christ. We thank Thee today for Thy love to us, for the great salvation provided. We thank Thee for the precious blood. We thank Thee today for Thy presence with us. We thank Thee for the hope of the future, one day to be with the Lord. I pray for each one listening in. Thou dost know the need of every heart and every life and every home. Undertake, I pray, in Jesus' name, amen. You know, we're living in a very dark age, like the dark ages of the Middle Ages. And the future outlook, certainly for those who fail to reckon with God, are very, very difficult indeed. You know, so many want peace, but there seems to be less peace than ever before. Many think that, of course, promoting peace, but there's no real evidence that they want peace unless it is at someone else's expense. And, of course, we have the drug problem today. We have the AIDS problem. We have the ecology problem. We have economic problems. We have corruptions in high places. We have many, many things today that indicate we're in our dark age. And you know, 2 Peter 1:19 says, "We have also a more sure word of prophecy, whereunto ye do well that ye take heed, as unto a light that shineth in a dark place." We're in a dark place today. Praise God for this light. "Until the day dawn and the day star arise in your hearts, knowing this first, that no prophecy of the Scripture is of any private interpretation. For the prophecy came not in old time by the will of man, but holy men of God spake as they were moved by the Holy Ghost." Notice, first of all, ye do well that ye take heed. The study of prophecy is for our benefit. It is the basis of the hope which is ours for these final days in which we live. It is not sufficient to learn only the facts of prophecy, but we must apply the truths to our lives. And notice, prophecy is a light that shineth in a dark place. Listen, prophecy was given to be a light flooding our souls so that we may not be left groping in the darkness of this world. It was not given just to satisfy our curiosity. By the light of prophecy, we understand what is happening in this dark world of sin. We see the stage being set for the coming of our Lord. We are also shown the end of time when God finalizes His plan for this age and the ages to come. We have the light of God's Word shedding its penetrating rays upon the scene of sin. Yes, we have God's Word revealing the working out of His glorious plan to the eternal praise of His Son. And then notice, "until the day dawn and the day star arise in your hearts." The light of prophecy is a comfort that will sustain the faithful remnant until the rapture takes place. Friends, we're not here to save the world. We're not here to change the world. We're not here to bring in the kingdom. You beware of the people who are preaching that we're here to bring in the kingdom, that the church is going through the great tribulation. Don't you believe it? No, our hope is not the tribulation. The blessed hope is the coming of the Lord. And friends, we wait for Christ to come as the day star and as the bright and morning star. He will appear before the day dawn while the gloom of spiritual darkness is still surrounding the world. And He's coming to take a bride unto Himself. Praise God, we do not have to go through the great tribulation period which is coming upon this sin-cursed earth. Our hope today is in the return of our Lord, just as it was prophesied of His first coming. So now we have the prophecies relating to His second coming. And notice it says here, "knowing this first, that no prophecy of the Scripture is of any private interpretation." No prophecy is to be interpreted by itself. That is, you don't take a text out of its context,
but in the light of the whole body.

of prophecy and under the guidance of the Holy Spirit, then we are able to understand prophecy in itself. Now, this doesn't mean, as some teach, that only the preachers can give to us the truth of the Word of God. See, knowing this verse, that no prophecy of the Scriptures of any private interpretation, and it has been taught for a long time that the individual Christian's private interpretation can't understand the Bible. That's ridiculous. They say, well, let the scholars do it. Well, I want to tell you, friends, I'm scared to death of scholars. Scholarship has really done away with the power of the gospel and the power of the Holy Spirit. It is scholarship that has given us these new versions and perversions of the Bible. Scholarship is no friend of grace. And how good it is to be able, as simple, humble believers of God, to read the Word of God and study it, and through the Holy Spirit, we shall be given the message that God wants for our hearts today.

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2: A heat warning remains in effect. Partly cloudy skies tonight with a risk of a thunder shower early in the evening, a low of 20. Saturday, a mix of sun and cloud, wind gusting out of the southeast in the morning, and a high of 30. Saturday night, partly cloudy, a gusty southeast wind, and a low of 18. A mix of sun and cloud Sunday with a high of 30. Monday, cloudy, 60% chance of showers and a high of 27. Sunshine returning Tuesday with a high of 28. Get detailed weather conditions, including wind and humidity, on the Low & Body Shop weather page on Steinbach Online. I'm Candace Dirksen.
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0: Main Street and Charles Avenue and set on fire. No damage was reported, and police say the fire was out by the time the fire department arrived. Both of these matters remain under investigation. I'm Shannon Duick.
1: A heat warning remains in effect across southeastern Manitoba, with highs in the low 30s expected through the weekend and into next week. With more, here's reporter Judy Peters.
2: The heat and humidity is proving to be a challenge for many. On the farm, Veronique Doust says the heat can be especially hard on their cattle, horses, and sheep.
3: Make sure they got lots of shade and stuff like that. Keep an eye on them. If it looks like they're overeating, then we cool them down like with the hose or something like that too.
2: Splash parks across the region are also seeing plenty of use as families look to cool off. I'm Judy Peters.
1: Steinbeck RCMP are asking for assistance in identifying a suspect of theft. On May 21st, 2026, at approximately 6:20 p.m., RCMP were called to a business on Highway 12 in Steinbeck for a report of theft. Officers arrived on scene and were advised by staff that an unknown male had walked out of the store with a laptop without paying. If anyone has any information on this person, they are asked to contact Steinbeck RCMP or Crime Stoppers anonymously. Whether you're driving, working, or relaxing, the Steinbeck online app makes it easy to listen live and keep up with the local news that matters most.
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6: A heat warning remains in effect. Partly cloudy skies tonight with a risk of a thunder shower early in the evening, a low of 20. Saturday, a mix of sun and cloud, wind gusting out of the southeast in the morning, and a high of 30. Saturday night, partly cloudy, a gusty southeast wind, and a low of 18. A mix of sun and cloud Sunday with a high of 30. Monday, cloudy, 60% chance of showers and a high of 27. Sunshine returning Tuesday with a high of 28. Get detailed weather conditions, including wind and humidity, on the Low & Body Shop weather page on Steinbeck Online. I'm Candace Dirksen.
5: Current conditions, hour-by-hour temperatures, and the weather radar map are all in one spot. 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

0: Unleashing God's Truth, One Verse at a Time. 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
1: We are the vilest, sinful, godless, ungrateful, unworthy, unholy, destitute, degraded, depraved humans walking around engulfed in sins and trespasses, and we are targets for God's wrath, and it is to us that He comes and pours out

0: is love. That's God.
1: Welcome to Grace to You, the Bible teaching ministry of John MacArthur. I'm your host, Phil Johnson. Imagine your shock and your immense gratitude if you learned you had a sizable inheritance coming, one that would forever end yours and your family's financial worries. Well, even if you suddenly received such wealth, it couldn't compare to all of the amazing spiritual resources that are yours if you're a Christian. Those riches include amazing eternal rewards in heaven, to be sure, but they also include immense spiritual treasure this side of heaven. John MacArthur shows you that treasure and how to use it today on Grace to You, the title of his current study, Richer Than You Think. And now with the lesson, here's John.
0: And you who were dead in trespasses and sins, in which in time past you walked according to the course of this world, according to the prince of the power of the air, the spirit that now worketh in the sons of disobedience. What is the spirit of the age? You can see it around you. Three things would classify it to me. Three things characterize our age. Humanism, materialism, and sex. Humanism, that's do your own thing. Do it your way. You're the boss. You're the king. You're the ruler. And then there's materialism. And materialism says, you gotta have it. You gotta have it. More money, more goodies, more things. And we're all so victimized, we can't even help ourselves in that area. And then it's sex. Everything from advertising to zoos and everything in between is promoted by sex. You almost have to drive with your eyes closed. Everywhere. Billboard, signboard, everywhere. It's all over the place. We're drowning in a sea of it. And humanism, materialism, and sex is the zeitgeist. It's the spirit of the age. It's the stuff the system's selling. And the death walker doesn't have any place else to go, so he buys whatever it's selling, so he does whatever the society does, and it just perpetuates the society like a snowball. You say, who's behind it all? Verse 2. According to the prince of the power of the air. That's who's behind it. Satan's behind it. The prince of the power of the air. The prince, the archos. We have the kephale, the head Christ. They have the archos. They have their leader, Satan, who's the leader of the demons, who foments the system, who breeds the influence. It doesn't mean that everybody is literally indwelt by Satan like Judas was, but it means Satan is behind the influences. He is behind the trends. He and his demons carry out the objectives, whether they are secular or religious. He is up to his neck in religion as well. And notice the little phrase, the prince of the power of the air. What is this air? Well, some people see it as the atmosphere. The first heaven around the earth, the atmosphere. The second heaven is the stellar heavens. The third heaven is God's domain. And some people say, well, it means that Satan is around the earth. He's in that atmosphere. But there's more than that. And he may be floating around there, and he may be clear up to the stars also, and he may be up in the third heaven too once in a while when he goes before the throne of God, as in Job. And he's floating around in the atmosphere for sure and fighting the holy angels and flying around doing his thing with his demons. But there's more to it than that. The prince of the power of the air, I believe, involves also the realm of ideas. We say there was an air of something or other in the room. There was an air, we mean more than atmosphere. We're talking about an attitude. We're talking about concepts. We talk about the world of music, the world of sports, the world of politics. And we talk about all of these things, the world of religion. Well, the world here doesn't just mean the globe. Walking according to the course of this world means according to an ideology, according to a system of ideas. And the air is the same thing. Satan is not only functioning in atmosphere physically, he is functioning in terms of a manifest ideology. He is promoting concepts. He is breeding ideas. He is behind the whole system. It is right from hell. The world of death walkers has an atmosphere generated by the archos of that atmosphere, none other than Satan. And the result is, he is the spirit that works in the sons of what? Disobedience. He draws them into active disobedience to God. It is an opposition to God. And so it's the realm of sinful thought, the air. It's the world of ideas, sinful ideas. And man is disobedient to God because he's a death walker locked into a sphere where he can't respond obediently. Paul continues his description in verse 3 very quickly. Among whom also we all had our manner of life in time past. We were all like this. We all operated on the lusts of

our flesh. The death walker, who is meandering like a zombie through the system influenced, spawned, controlled by Satan, issuing in disobedience, functions in response only to his flesh. The lusts of his flesh, that's epithumia, and it means strong, evil passions here. And to the desires of the flesh, that's thelema, that means drives, where you have a passion that turns to a drive. He is driven to fulfill the desires of the flesh and the mind. And by the way, the flesh refers to his fallen nature, his humanness, his alienated soul without God. Physically in the flesh, mentally in the mind, he is drawn, he is driven into the functioning of sin and trespass. And the end of it all is that he is a child of wrath, says verse 3, like everybody else. He's a child of wrath. In other words, he's a bullseye for God's guns of judgment. He's a sitting duck. He's a clay pigeon. He is the target. He is the goal of judgment. Now, that's a bad situation, wouldn't you say? Now, that's a great description of total depravity. That's man. What are the first two words of verse 4? What are they? But God. Great words, huh? The first two words of verse 1, and you. The first two words of verse 4, but God. Salvation is first from sin, secondly, by love. By love. Look at verse 4, but God. Oh, I love that. But God, and here comes the power. Are you ready? Here comes the power that's going to raise us out of this death, turning the zombie into a new creation full of life, eternal life. But God, who is rich in mercy, plousios, overabounding, loaded with mercy. Mercy for the sinner. Boy, if we got what we deserve, we'd be in trouble, wouldn't we? So he gives us mercy, which is holding back what we deserve. And why? For his great love with which he loved us. You see, salvation is based on love. God doesn't look down and say, oh, there's a good one. I think I'll pick him. Oh, there's another good one. Boy, he's a terrific person. It has nothing to do with us. It's his love. Salvation is by love. God is love. And God's intrinsic, essential attribute of love manifests itself to us in grace and mercy. Love is his motive. He's rich in love, so he's rich in grace, so he's rich in mercy. And he reaches out to love those of us who are dead in sin. We are the vilest, sinful, godless, ungrateful, unworthy, unholy, destitute, degraded, depraved humans walking around engulfed in sins and trespasses, serving the prince of the power of a system of ideology that drowns us. And we are targets for God's wrath, and it is to us that he comes and pours out his love. That's God. That's God. And it's amazing, you know, when we have sinned, because we've even sinned against his love. He's loved us all along. Man doesn't just break his laws, he sins against his love. Imagine if I were driving in the neighborhood where I live and a little child was in the street and I was driving too fast or something and foolishly killed that little child. Well, first of all, I would be charged with a crime and I would be tried and perhaps found guilty, and then I would either pay a fine or be imprisoned for a period of time on manslaughter or something. And after I had paid my fine or filled out my term in prison, I, as far as the law was concerned, would be a closed case. Nothing else matters. The law is satisfied, has no more interest in me, has absolutely no more concern. It's over. But that's a sin against the law. What about the little boy's mother? That's another story, isn't it? Could I ever make up to her for the loss of that little life by paying a fine? Serving a sentence? No. You see, there's only one way I could ever have a relationship with her. I've sinned against her love, not against the law. There's only one way I could ever have a relationship with her, and that would be if she offered me unconditional and free, what? Forgiveness. Forgiveness. That's the only way. And that is precisely what God has done. We have not only sinned against his law, we have killed his son. We have killed his son and continue to do so in rejection and open defiance and not believing in him. And yet God reaches out and says, I know you did that, but I offer you unconditional and complete forgiveness.
And so it is that God in his great love not only sees his law satisfied, but he sees his love satisfied. Salvation is from sin by love. Thirdly, salvation is from sin by love into life. Into life. What's the one thing a dead man needs most? Not a coffin. Even more than that. Life. Life. And you see, this is what Paul's trying to say here. He's going to make you alive. And he says it in verse 5. Even when we were dead in sins, he hath made us alive together with Christ. By grace ye are saved. Now here's his whole point here. His point is, if you're doubting the power of God in your life, it is the power that raised Christ. It is the power that raised you. See that? And he's saying, look, if you're worried about whether God can get you off this globe and onto that pearly city, whether he can get you out of here and into there, whether he can handle you going in the grave and coming out again at the resurrection, remember, he already raised you once spiritually. The physical part is easier. You see, he's trying to show you that you can have confidence in God's power. Man, Christian, get a grip on who you are and what you've got and what God's already done in your life. Salvation is into life. He made us alive. When you became a Christian, you were no longer alienated from the life of God. You came alive. You all of a sudden were sensitive to God. You opened the Bible and it said, oh yeah, that's what it says. The Spirit of God was in your life and things made sense and you saw the meaning of history and you had a real reason to live and you felt God at work and you knew Christ and there was an immediate brotherhood with other Christians. You became the possessor of the common eternal life. That's living. That's living. And he did it when he made Christ alive. He made us alive together with him. We were there when he rose from the dead. We were there when he came out of the grave. We were raised with him. And God's power has already been displayed in our behalf. So salvation is from sin by love into life. Fourth, salvation is from sin by love into life with a purpose. So what's a purpose? What's his purpose? Verse 6, and hath raised us up together and made us sit together in the heavenlies in Christ Jesus. Now, this is so good. When God raised you from the dead, he didn't leave you in the cemetery. You know, when Lazarus came out of the grave, I thought of an analogy just now. When Lazarus came out of the grave, he was alive. And then what did Jesus say? Loose him and what? Let him go. The guy can't live the rest of his life in those grave clothes. And when Jesus raised you from the dead, it wasn't just to let you roam around the cemetery in the grave clothes. He picked you out of the grave, a miracle of resurrection, and then he did a second miracle of ascension and exaltation. Verse 6 says he raised you up and gave you a seat in heavenly places. Look, illustration number 1 of God's power, he raised Jesus and exalted him to the right hand. Illustration number 2, he raised you and exalted you to the right hand of God. You're already seated in the heavenlies. Is that super? Past tense. It's already done. If you're a Christian, you are already seated in the heavenlies. Your citizenship is in heaven, Philippians 3:20. You're no longer of this world. You've been transformed out of this world. You have eternal life, and you just happen to be walking in this dead world, the very opposite of being dead in this world. You're alive, and your life is in heaven, hid with Christ in God. He didn't just raise us and leave us in the graveyard. He exalted us. He took us up into the heavenlies, and we're blessed with all spiritual blessing. Now, what do you mean by being in the heavenlies? You say, do you mean you're in heaven? No, I'm right here, but I'll tell you, my mind exists in God's domain. Doesn't yours? That's what it means. All my blessings are there. I talk to the Lord there. I talk to the Father there. I talk to the Holy Spirit there. I think about the Apostle Paul who's there, all the people who've gone to be with him. That's my home. That's my dominion. All my commands come down from there. All my services go up to there. All my sacrifices are offered to there. You see, that's my world. And so he not only raised me from the dead, but he raised me to his hand, his right hand. You say, well, why did he do all this? Why would God want to make a bunch of cruddy sinners come alive and bring them up to be with him? Why? Verse 7. Here's the purpose. In order that in the ages to come, and you know when the ages to come begin? Immediately after you're saved. The moment you're saved, the ages to come begin. And in the ages to come, he wants to show the exceeding riches of his grace in his kindness toward us through Christ Jesus. Do you know why God saved you? In order that he could be kind to you forever. Isn't that amazing?
You say, why does God want to be kind to me? I don't deserve it. Yes, you're right. Neither do I. But God is what? Love. And Paul says, love is kind. Love is gracious. God is love, and love wants to be kind and gracious. This is the purpose, beloved. You were saved, not primarily to keep you out of hell. You were saved primarily so that God could just shower His grace and shower His blessing and shower His riches on you. From the moment you are saved, from the rest of the ages throughout eternity, He is unloading on you the riches of His grace. It's all yours. He doesn't withhold anything at all. He gives you everything through Jesus Christ. Oh, what a wonderful thing, people. You don't miss anything. It's all yours in Christ. All yours. And then you know what He does? When He gets all done pouring out all His grace on you, He just holds you up. Ephesians 3:10 says, and shows you off to the angels and says to the angels, now do you see what a wonderful, gracious God I am? And all the angels sing the hallelujah chorus. And in the end, He gets what? The glory. That's the purpose. So don't ever think you don't have any resources. God saved you for the very purpose of unloading on you every rich, kind, gracious thing conceivable to the mind of God, so that you might be so filled with His riches and filled with His kindness and filled with His grace that you can be held up to the angels and that they can praise Him for being such a loving, gracious, kind, and wise God. So His own glory is at stake, and He will never diminish His own glory. Therefore, if He gets glory by pouring out grace on you, He'll do it. That's what He says. Salvation is from sin, by love, into life, with purpose. Fifth, through faith. It is through faith. Verse 8, for by grace are ye saved through faith. Faith is simply believing. Simply believing. It's not that complicated. It's a gift of God, not of yourselves. And it's not of works, because if it was, we would all do what? We'd boast, and then who'd get the glory? We would. God wants the glory. It's not of works. The work is done. It's all finished. Te telestai on the cross. It's finished. Jesus did it. It's not of works, lest any man should boast. It's of faith. Faith is simply believing. And we're all creatures of faith. You live by faith every day of your life. Every time you pop a lid off a Coca-Cola and drink it, it's an act of faith. You don't have any idea what's in there. You go into a restaurant and you eat what they give you. You don't know what's really going on behind the golden arches. I'll never forget reading about a city that converted from a storage water tank system to a piped system. And they drained the old water system and they found at the bottom of this tank the people have been drinking out of for 45 years. Dead dogs, dead rats, animals, dirt, silt, and they all got retroactive dysentery. I mean, you turn on your faucet, you don't know what's playing in your pipes, you just drink the water. You live by faith every day of your life, and it's that ability to live by faith that's basic to human nature, and it's that that God uses to draw you to Himself. And if you can trust the people that make hamburgers and Cokes and bridges and take care of your water, you ought to be able to trust the God of the universe. And that's the essence of faith. It's believing. Just believing. Just accepting, taking the gift. And when you take the gift, you come alive in that instant. And that's a great miracle, people. And God has already released His power, if you're a Christian, in your life to do that in the past. You don't ever need to question God's power. You've seen it. Do you realize how dead you were in verses 1 to 3? And now all of a sudden, for by grace you're saved through faith. It isn't of you at all. It's a gift of God. There's no works involved in it, because if there was, you would boast, and God wants to boast, not you. If you breathe spiritually, it's because God slapped you on the back. If you can hear the hearing of faith, it's because God unstopped your ears. No self-congratulations, no religion of human achievement. It's all of God. None of us. Salvation didn't come to you by your confirmation, by your baptism, your church attendance, your church membership.
Didn't come to you by giving money. Doesn't come to you by communion, keeping the Ten Commandments, living by the Sermon on the Mount, giving to charity, believing in God, being a good neighbor, living a

respectable life, none of those things. In fact, hell will be loaded with people who did all of those. Salvation is through faith. From sin, by love, into life, with purpose, through faith, and last. Salvation is unto good works. The result is good works. Why? Because John 15:8 says, "Herein is my Father glorified, that you bear much fruit." When God saves you, He wants to see in your life good works, because that manifests His power. He had the power to save you, and the manifestation of that power in your good works is to His glory. Now, the Bible talks a lot about works. There are the works of the law, which can't save, in Galatians 2 and 3. There are the works of the flesh, in Galatians 5, 19 to 21. There are the works of darkness, in Romans 13. And Ephesians 5, there are the dead works of Hebrews chapter 6. These are not the kind of works we're talking about. We're not talking about works that save, because none do. We're talking about that the works that are the result of salvation. What happens afterwards? Look at verse 10. "For we are His workmanship, created in Christ Jesus," watch this, "unto good works, which God hath before ordained that we should walk in them." Listen, if God before ordained that you should walk in good works, believe me, He also gave you the power to do that when you were saved. That's Paul's point. You don't need somebody to prove to you the power of God, the exceeding greatness of His power toward us. All you have to do is look at your own resurrection, your own exaltation, and your own power to do those things which are good works in the eyes of God. You are to be filled with good works, Paul said. The word workmanship is a Greek word, and the word really came to mean a masterpiece. We are God's masterpiece, and He has designed from before eternity to conform us to Christ, to mold us unto good works, and He does it. His power. Listen, God's power is at work in your life, shaping you, molding you into the image of Jesus Christ. That power, you saw it when you were saved, and you see it every day as you live under His pressure to conform to Christ. You're His masterpiece. Listen, who is the true Christian? The one who does the good works. You can have all kinds of people claim to be saved and claim to be born again and claim to be Christians, and you can look, and do you see in their life good works being produced by the power of God, see, to the glory of God? Because salvation is unto good works. I hope you know more than just religion. I hope you really know this salvation. I always think about the drawing room function I read about years ago. Famous actor was there, and everybody was asking him to recite famous pieces, and he had an unlimited repertoire, and he kept doing it. And there was an old preacher there. I don't know how he got to the party, but he was an old preacher. And so he yelled out to the actor, and he says, "Why don't you do the 23rd Psalm?" The actor knew it, and he said, "Well, that won't be good for this occasion." He said, "I want you to do the 23rd Psalm." And he said, "All right, I'll do it if you'll do it." And the old man, thinking that's even better, that's twice, said, "I'll do it." The actor began, and his intonation was flawless, and his diction was masterful, and he handled the 23rd Psalm with dignity and grace and beauty from beginning to end. And when he was finished, there was applause. And then the old preacher got up, and his gravel voice, after years of shouting and preaching and not too good a diction and not such hot intonation, he went through the 23rd Psalm, and when he was finished, there wasn't any applause, but there wasn't a dry eye in the room. Tears came down the

0: A lot of people who know the extremities and the externals, but knowing the Christ of God means to be alive, and that's the message Paul wants to give. And if you've been made alive in Jesus Christ, you don't ever need to question the power of God available in your life right now.
1: You're listening to Grace to You, the Bible teaching ministry of John MacArthur. John's current study is titled Richer Than You Think. Now, friend, to cap this study off, I want to consider what a believer can do, whether a brand new Christian or a seasoned saint, to more fully enjoy blessings he or she has in Christ. Specifically, what practical steps can you take to tap into those riches? Here's how John answered that.
2: The best way to answer that question is to take a person to the truth of Scripture. You cannot enjoy your blessings until you understand them. I think Christians live in fear and doubt and anxiety, and they live in the shallows, and they live in a kind of meager way, spiritually speaking, simply because they don't know what is theirs in Christ. You know, once in a while you hear somebody say, this is not the day for long expositions of Scripture. The people aren't going to sit and listen to you unfold the details of the Scripture. That's not the popular way to preach. It may not be the popular way to preach, but let me tell you something. True believers find their greatest joy in the deep and rich understanding of what God has provided for them that love Him. Nothing is more thrilling, more exhilarating, more encouraging. Nothing is a greater blessing than a pure and true understanding of our riches in Christ. Once you understand them, then you enjoy them. You bask in them. You live in the reality of them both now and in the future.
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9: A heat warning remains in effect. Partly cloudy skies tonight with a risk of a thunder shower early in the evening, a low of 20. Saturday, a mix of sun and cloud, wind gusting out of the southeast in the morning, and a high of 30. Saturday night, partly cloudy, a gusty southeast wind, and a low of 18. A mix of sun and cloud Sunday with a high of 30. Monday, cloudy, 60% chance of showers and a high of 27. Sunshine returning Tuesday with a high of 28. Get detailed weather conditions, including wind and humidity, on the Low & Body Shop weather page on Steinbach Online. I'm Candace Dirksen.
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1: Good evening. I'm Afton Berg. Cloudy skies tonight. More on the weather coming up right after the news. DSFM Superintendent Elaine Labarge is stepping down after 13 years leading the Francophone School Division. Labarge gives a word of thanks to the staff in the division.
2: They're doing a phenomenal job. Our people, our staff, from the secretary, the janitor, the teachers, the EAs, and the people that works at the school board, they work so hard to make sure that our Francophone students have like the best education they can get.
1: He reflects on a career that included major changes in schools, including an early cell phone ban and a focus on reducing technology use in classrooms. Labarge will retire in November. Environment Canada says temperatures could remain around 30 degrees well into next week across southeastern Manitoba. Reporter Judy Peters has more on this heat wave.
3: As the heat warning remains in effect, families are turning to splash parks and kiddie pools to stay cool during this heat wave. Chelsea Moreau says her daughter and their dog enjoy cooling down together.
4: One of their favorite things to do is splash around in their little kiddie pool. She hangs out in there and he goes and splashes and she just laughs like crazy.
3: Farmers are also keeping a close eye on livestock as the heat wave continues. I'm Judy Peters.
1: Steinbeck RCMP are asking for assistance in identifying a suspect of theft. On May 21st, 2026, at approximately 6:20 p.m., RCMP were called to a business on Highway 12 in Steinbeck for a report of theft. Officers arrived on scene and were advised by staff that an unknown male had walked out of the store with a laptop without paying. If anyone has any information on this person, they are asked to contact Steinbeck RCMP or Crime Stoppers anonymously. Most of Manitoba remains under a heat warning. With more, here's reporter Shannon Duick.
5: For all those who do not enjoy the hot weather, meteorologist Rose Carlson with Environment Canada says relief should be on the way.
6: Looks like yesterday was likely going to be the hottest day of the whole stretch, but today is still looking to be quite warm. And then we're going to kind of gradually decrease through the weekend. We're still looking at low 30s. For highs for Saturday and Sunday, and then starting to get back into next week, we'll start to get more into a little bit more comfortable upper 20s for highs.
5: 24 communities in Manitoba broke temperature records on Thursday, with the hot spot being 37.3 degrees in Grand Rapids. Steinbeck reached 31.7 degrees, falling short of its all-time high. I'm Shannon Duick.
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1: A heat warning remains in effect. Partly cloudy skies tonight with a risk of a thunder shower early in the evening, a low of 20. Saturday, a mix of sun and cloud, wind gusting out of the southeast in the morning, and a high of 30. Saturday night, partly cloudy, a gusty southeast wind, and a low of 18. A mix of sun and cloud Sunday with a high of 30. Monday, cloudy, 60% chance of showers and a high of 27. Sunshine returning Tuesday with a high of 28. Get detailed weather conditions, including wind and humidity, on the Low & Body Shop weather page on Steinbach Online. I'm Candace Dirksen.
2: 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Ephesians 1:19 is a part of Paul's prayer for the Ephesian believers. He's been praying that the eyes of their hearts would be enlightened to see the riches of their inheritance. And then he adds, and what is the immeasurable greatness of his power towards us who believe. My eyes drawn to the word immeasurable. I suppose we could say that the power of God is unquantifiable. With that comes the idea of a very vast resource that's never in danger of running out. Indeed, the power of God to believers is limitless. What should we fear? We will fear nothing. Look, I'm not saying that God in his kind providence won't bring us into suffering. But the Bible says there's no limit in God's power to accomplish good for you. 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
1: I'm Judy Peters. The heat and humidity continue. A look at the forecast after the news. The mayor for Niverville says for his town to now be on the Golden West platform means they should be better informed of what's going on in the region. Myron Dick is referring to this week's launch of Niverville Online.
2: Just honored, that Golden West would consider this partnership, that they believe that Niverville has a place within the Golden West family. So we've always been very well covered. You know, I have nothing but good things to say, but to have this come now, it truly is an honor.
1: Niverville Online will also focus on the arm of Rishant, and Mayor Chris Ewan calls it a huge win. He says it is evident that Golden West takes an interest in Rishant and notes Niverville Online is now one step closer for his municipality. An adventurer from Tasmania is making her way across southern Manitoba on horseback as part of a cross-Canada journey. Steph Jebby says she first rode from the east coast to Manitoulin Island 2 years ago, then kayaked west to the Manitoba border last year, and is now back in the saddle heading toward the west coast.
3: In 2019, I rode east to west across Australia and thought, let's cross another continent. And Canada seems like a really friendly option.
1: Jebby says Manitoba has already left a strong impression and says Canadians are quite possibly some of the friendliest and most hospitable people on the planet.
4: Lori Montaigne, guidance counselor and teacher, says staff wanted to create a project that students could truly connect with while also giving back to the community.
5: It's been really fun to watch them own that and be really proud. Like when they were painting, they were like, oh, look what I'm painting. And they had ideas of who they hoped would find that rock because they had people in mind for them already.
4: Montaigne says the students have hidden the rocks around the rec center and invites community members to look for them. I'm Darcy Wilkinson.
1: DSFM Superintendent Elaine LaBerge is stepping down after 13 years leading the Francophone School Division. He offers a word of thanks to staff in the division.
6: They're doing a phenomenal job. Our people, our staff, from the secretary, the janitor, the teachers, the EAs, and the people that works at the school board, they work so hard to make sure that our Francophone students have like the best education they can get.
1: LaBerge will retire in November. Step out for groceries, step into the news. 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
1: We're under a heat warning. A mix of sun and cloud today, windy and 32 degrees, the Humidex 35. Today's UV index is 8 or very high. Tonight, a partly cloudy sky with a low of 18. Tomorrow, a mix of sun and cloud, a high of 30. On Monday, there's a small chance of showers, a high of 24. And then on Tuesday, sunshine and 27. Current weather conditions can be found anytime on the Low and Body Shop weather page. That's on your Steinbeck Online app. I'm Judy Peters.
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0: Keith Whitley and Earl Thomas Conley. That was Brotherly Love. Good morning. I'm Eva Hyde. It is just after 6 o'clock Saturday morning. And the birds already up and at it this morning. You can hear them before you really see much else happening. And the morning doves especially, just that steady cooing in the background. That is one of those sounds that to me just says summer. Well, speaking of that, it does feel like summer just kind of showed up all at once. We're right in the middle of a heat wave across Manitoba right now. Heat warnings are out and daytime highs pushing into the low to mid 30s. And you add humidity to that and it's got that heavy feel when you step outside. A big change from not that long ago when it felt like spring just couldn't quite get going. And now we've just skipped ahead straight into summer. So if you're up early this morning, this is probably the best window to get anything done outside, water the garden, walk the dog, maybe grab a coffee out on the deck before the sun really gets going. We'll have your full forecast details here coming up in about 10 minutes.
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0: What I had in mind, that was Ron Sexsmith. Good morning. I'm Eva Hyde, and it is Saturday, May 30th, and we're heading into a big weekend for Oak Bank. If you've never heard of Chicken Days before, it's pretty much exactly what it sounds like. Chickens are involved, and it runs today and tomorrow in Oak Bank, a full community festival that actually grew out of something pretty unusual, chicken races. It's been part of the local story for many years. The whole thing traces back to the old Great Canadian Chicken Derby, which eventually faded out. And then at one point, locals brought chickens into a backyard race just for fun, and it kind of snowballed from there into Chicken Days, which is now back as a full weekend event. There's a parade this morning down Main Street starting at 10:30, live music, food vendors, a ball tournament, and of course, the chicken races, still one of the biggest draws. There's even kids races, a midway will be set up, and lots of smaller chicken-themed activities for families. Plus, entertainment will be running all weekend long. So if you're looking for something a little bit different, this is definitely one to take in this weekend, Chicken Days in Oak Bank. Well, we'll have your full weekend update coming next.
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2: We're under a heat warning. A mix of sun and cloud today, windy and 32 degrees, the Humidex 35. Today's UV index is 8 or very high. Tonight, a partly cloudy sky with a low of 18. Tomorrow, a mix of sun and cloud, a high of 30. On Monday, there's a small chance of showers, a high of 24, and then on Tuesday, sunshine and 27. Current weather conditions can be found anytime on the Lowen Body Shop weather page. That's on your Steinbeck Online app. I'm Judy Peters.
0: Coming up next month on June the 10th, there's the Emily Producer Day with Keystone Agricultural Producers at the Emily Innovation Farms near Grove.

0: style. The event will feature field demonstrations, along with a look at some of the latest research happening in agriculture. And then, June 15th through the 19th, Winnipeg will be hosting the National Conference for the Canadian Water Resources Association. Water management, it continues to be an important topic right across the prairies. So that conference is expected to bring together researchers and communities from across Canada.
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2: In CFL preseason action, the Winnipeg Blue Bombers rested pretty much all of their regulars, and it showed in the score as they lost to BC 30-19. In the NHL playoffs, the Eastern Conference Final goes to the Hurricanes, who dumped the Canadiens 6-1, winning their series 4-1. They now advance to the finals, where they will meet the Golden Knights. In the Canadian Elite Basketball League, the Winnipeg Sea Bears made a late push, but couldn't get over the hump as they lost to Saskatoon 100-98. In American Association Baseball, the Winnipeg Gold Eyes upended Chicago 3-2, while in Major League Baseball, the Toronto Blue Jays made a heroic comeback, eventually edging the Baltimore Orioles 6-5. 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

people exist before they're allowed to be free. Yes, and how many times can a man turn his head and pretend that he just doesn't

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1: I'm Judy Peters. The heat and humidity continue. A look at the forecast after the news. A St. Anne singer-songwriter is revisiting one of the first songs she ever wrote. With a story, here's reporter Cosette.

0: bought. The folk alternative artist Jasmine Elise says the original version of When We Were Young was recorded in her drummer's basement back in 2021.
1: It's such a special song to me, like, that I wrote, that I really wanted to make it justice and to re-record it professionally and to really bring that song back to life and give it all the qualities that it deserves.
0: Elise is preparing to record her first full-length album this summer. I'm Cosette Bott.
2: The mayor for Niverville says for his town to now be on the Golden West platform means they should be better informed of what's going on in the region. Myron Dick is referring to this week's launch of Niverville Online.
3: Just honored, that Golden West would consider this partnership, that they believe that Niverville has a place within the Golden West family. So we've always been very well covered. You know, I have nothing but good things to say, but to have this come now, it truly is an honor.
2: Niverville Online will also focus on the arm of Rishant, and Mayor Chris Ewan calls it a huge win. He says it is evident that Golden West takes an interest in Rishant and notes Niverville Online is now one step closer for his municipality. An adventurer from Tasmania is making her way across southern Manitoba on horseback as part of a cross-Canada journey. Steph Jebby says she first rode from the east coast to Manitoulin Island 2 years ago, then kayaked west to the Manitoba border last year, and is now back in the saddle heading toward the west coast.
4: In 2019, I rode east to west across Australia and thought, let's cross another continent. And Canada seemed like a really friendly option.
2: Jebby says Manitoba has already left a strong impression and says Canadians are quite possibly some of the friendliest and most hospitable people on the planet.
5: Lori Montaigne, guidance counselor and teacher, says staff wanted to create a project that students could truly connect with while also giving back to the community.
6: It's been really fun to watch them own that and be really proud. Like, when they were painting, they were like, oh, look what I'm painting. And they had ideas of who they hoped would find that rock because they had people in mind for them already.
5: Montaigne says the students have hidden the rocks around the rec center and invites community members to look for them. I'm Darcy Wilkinson.
2: Step out for groceries, step into the news. 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
2: We're under a heat warning. A mix of sun and cloud today, windy and 32 degrees, the humidex 35. Today's UV index is 8 or very high. Tonight, a partly cloudy sky with a low of 18. Tomorrow, a mix of sun and cloud, a high of 30. On Monday, there's a small chance of showers, a high of 24, and then on Tuesday, sunshine and 27. Current weather conditions can be found anytime on the Lowen Body Shop weather page. 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

Beautiful song there by Josh Turner and friends. That was The River of Happiness. Before that, Mark Fair. And to start off the set, we heard the Stutzman Family Singers with He Lives in Me. Well, as we head into the final weekend of May, it is a busy time for gardeners. The West Kildonan Horticultural Society, they are holding their Fiesta Day plant sale this morning, beginning at 10 a.m., runs until 2 at the Seven Oaks Arboretum. It's a chance to browse a wide selection of plants and pick up something new for this season. Also this morning, Vita CD Saturday will be running from 10 a.m. to noon at the Vita rest stop. Gardeners can gather to swap seeds and talk about all things growing. And listen for more gardening events coming up in early June on the Lawn and Garden Journal later this morning. And if there is something that you've got going on in the garden that you need to talk through or just get a different perspective, Lawn and Garden host Carla Hersina welcomes your calls this morning beginning at 9:15. The number to call into the show is 1-800-374-3315. We'll have your weekend weather up next.

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1: We're under a heat warning. A mix of sun and cloud today, windy and 32 degrees, the Humidex 35. Today's UV index is 8 or very high. Tonight, a partly cloudy sky with a low of 18. Tomorrow, a mix of sun and cloud, a high of 30. On Monday, there's a small chance of showers, a high of 24. And then on Tuesday, sunshine and 27. Current weather conditions can be found anytime on the Low & Body Shop weather page. That's on your Steinbeck Online app. I'm Judy Peters.

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1: I'm Judy Peters. I'll have a look at the warm forecast after the news. The mayor of Wishart is applauding this week's launch of Niverville Online. With more, here's reporter Shannon Duick.
2: On Thursday, it was announced that Golden West and The Citizen have formed a unique partnership with the end goal of delivering the best possible news reporting, broadcasting, and advertising options to the residents and businesses of Niverville, Wishart, and the surrounding communities. Wishart Mayor Chris Ewan says Golden West takes an interest in Wishart.
3: I'm going to brag about Steinbeck Online and Golden West. They've always taken the time to participate in what's going on in Wishart. I listen to people from outside of Wishart say, hey, you know, council's doing a great job. I've been to Wishart before, and they've even complimented what Wishart's been doing. So that says that Steinbeck Online or Golden West has taken the time to participate in what Wishart's doing, even though they're farther away. Now I think it's one step closer.
2: Meanwhile, Niverville Mayor Myron Dick says to now be on the Golden West platform means the community should be better informed of what is going on in the region. I'm Shannon Duick.
1: A Southeast Manitoba musician is getting ready for a big summer. St. Anne artist Jasmine Elise says she'll begin recording her first full-length album in July after releasing her EP, Back to You, last year. The Franco-Manitoban artist says many of her songs are inspired by growing up in rural Manitoba.
4: Growing up in the prairies as an artist, I would say really, really helped me develop a sense of writing with purpose, like lyrically. I just really identify to like the freeness that the country and the nature gives you.
1: Elise has a show coming up on July 30th at Side Stage in Winnipeg, which she calls the biggest performance of her career so far. Students at Bothwell School have impressed staff with their creativity and imagination in their rock painting club. To tell us more, here's reporter Darcy Wilkinson.
5: Guidance counselor and teacher Lori Montaigne says the students went out yesterday to hide the rocks around the rec center. She says the hope is that the project continues to grow beyond the school walls.
6: That's kind of been the talk behind it at school here, is that maybe we can get others engaged and they'll go home and create rocks and then go hide them. And it's kind of like the ripple effect of kindness, spreading positivity, and just bringing smiles to other people.
5: Montaigne says the overall goal behind the initiative is simply to build stronger connections between the school and the community. I'm Darcy Wilkinson.
1: You deserve to know what's happening in your community. 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
3: We're under a heat warning. A mix of sun and cloud today, windy and 32 degrees, the Humidex 35. Today's UV index is 8 or very high. Tonight, a partly cloudy sky with a low of 18. Tomorrow, a mix of sun and cloud, a high of 30. On Monday, there's a small chance of showers, a high of 24, and then on Tuesday, sunshine and 27. Current weather conditions can be found anytime on the Lowen Body Shop weather page. 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

Emerson Drive belongs to you. Good morning. Made in Manitoba is coming up later today at 5:05, featuring La Broquerie singer-songwriter Daniel DeSourcy. He's been moving into a new space with his music lately, focusing more on personal storytelling and drawing from his own experiences as he writes. We're going to be hearing some of his newest work and getting a sense of where his sound is headed. The French Métis artist is

0: clearly evolving his songwriting, and this is just the beginning of a new chapter. That is coming up on Made in Manitoba at 5:05 this afternoon.
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2: We're under a heat warning. A mix of sun and cloud today, windy and 32 degrees, the Humidex 35. Today's UV index is 8 or very high. Tonight, a partly cloudy sky with a low of 18. Tomorrow, a mix of sun and cloud, a high of 30. On Monday, there's a small chance of showers, a high of 24. And then on Tuesday, sunshine and 27. Current weather conditions can be found anytime on the Low and Body Shop weather page. That's on your Steinbeck Online app. I'm Judy Peters.
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0: That was Heather Rankin, I Got Your Back. And before that, Gallery with Nice to Be With You. Well, CAA Manitoba has released its annual Worst Roads list, with one highway south of the Trans-Canada once again taking the top spot. Spokesperson Ewald Friesen breaks down the results.
1: This is our 15th year of the campaign, and what we saw was thousands of nominations come into our campaign. We saw 711 roads nominated from 69 different municipalities. That's very encouraging. That means that there is a lot of people who are passionate about our roads here in the province, and they were eager to share their personal experiences with us. So our number one worst road this year is Highway 34. This is the seventh time Highway 34 has appeared on our top 10 list. And this is the second consecutive year in which it has taken our number one spot. The issues that were identified with Highway 34 include something that will come be as no surprise to many of your listeners, potholes, poor road maintenance, poor road markings, and unpaved roads.
0: With temperatures climbing today, that pavement is really going to heat up. If you're headed out for a walk with your dog, maybe an early morning outing, likely your best bet before things warm up too much. Forecast details are coming up.
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3: We're under a heat warning. A mix of sun and cloud today, windy and 32 degrees, the Humidex 35. Today's UV index is 8 or very high. Tonight, a partly cloudy sky with a low of 18. Tomorrow, a mix of sun and cloud, a high of 30. On Monday, there's a small chance of showers, a high of 24, and then on Tuesday, sunshine and 27. Current weather conditions can be found anytime on the Low & Body Shop weather page. That's on your Steinbeck Online app. I'm Judy Peters.

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4: I'm Judy Peters. I'll have a look at the warm forecast after the news. An adventurer from Tasmania is making her way across southern Manitoba on horseback as part of a cross-country journey. Here's reporter Afton Berg with the story.
5: Steph Jebby says she first rode from the east coast to Manitoulin Island 2 years ago, then kayaked west to the Manitoba border last year, and is now back in the saddle heading toward the west coast.
6: I've been looking forward to getting here for a long time, and so far it's really exceeded my expectations. And the reason that I'm so excited to go through the prairies is it's kind of like ideal horse country. It's flat, there's grass, what more could you want?
5: Jebby says Manitoba has already left a strong impression and says Canadians are quite possibly some of the friendliest and most hospitable people on the planet. I'm Afton Berg.
4: The mayor of Wishart is applauding this week's launch of Niverville Online. With more, here's reporter Shannon Duick.
7: On Thursday, it was announced that Golden West and The Citizen have formed a unique partnership with the end goal of delivering the best possible news reporting, broadcasting, and advertising options to the residents and businesses of Niverville, Wishart, and the surrounding communities. Wishart Mayor Chris Ewan says Golden West takes an interest in Wishart.
8: I'm going to brag about Steinbach Online and Golden West. They've always taken

0: the time to participate in what's going on in Richshot. I listen to people from outside of Richshot say, hey, you know, council's doing a great job. I've been to Richshot before, and they've even complimented what Richshot's been doing. So that says that Steinbach Online or Golden West has taken the time to participate in what Richshot's doing, even though they're farther away. Now I think it's one step closer.
1: Meanwhile, Niverville Mayor Myron Dick says to now be on the Golden West platform means the community should be better informed of what is going on in the region. I'm Shannon Duick.
2: A Southeast Manitoba musician is getting ready for a big summer. St. Anne artist Jasmine Elise says she'll begin recording her first full-length album in July after releasing her EP, Back to You, last year. The Franco-Manitoban artist says many of her songs are inspired by growing up in rural Manitoba.
3: Growing up in the prairies as an artist, I would say really, really helped me develop a sense of writing with purpose, like lyrically. I just really identify to like the freeness that the country and the nature gives you.
2: Elise has a show coming up on July 30th at Side Stage in Winnipeg, which she calls the biggest performance of her career so far. You deserve to know what's happening in your community. Upgrade your home screen by downloading the Steinbach Online app today.
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2: We're under a heat warning. A mix of sun and cloud today, windy and 32 degrees, the Humidex 35. Today's UV index is 8 or very high. Tonight, a partly cloudy sky with a low of 18. Tomorrow, a mix of sun and cloud, a high of 30. On Monday, there's a small chance of showers, a high of 24. And then on Tuesday, sunshine and 27. Current weather conditions can be found anytime on the Lowen Body Shop weather page. That's on your Steinbach Online app. I'm Judy Peters.
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8: In CFL preseason action, the Winnipeg Blue Bombers rested pretty much all of their regulars, and it showed in the score as they lost to BC 30-19. In the NHL playoffs, the Eastern Conference Final goes to the Hurricanes, who dumped the Canadiens 6-1, winning their series 4-1. They now advance to the finals, where they will meet the Golden Knights. In the Canadian Elite Basketball League, the Winnipeg Sea Bears made a late push, but couldn't get over the hump as they lost to Saskatoon 100.

0: 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I'm Dave Anthony.
1: When you've got questions about everything that grows, the Garden Center experts at Canadian Tire Steinbeck have your answers.
2: Is it too late to plant a garden?
3: I would say not. You can definitely plant now, and I find often with the warmer soil temperatures, the plants will quickly catch up, and you'll see lots of crops towards the fall time when you're harvesting.
2: Well, a lot of people take that May long weekend and use that to plant, and a lot of people kind of put that in their mind. But really, is there anything that you can't plant at this point?
3: I would say there's some cooler crops like the peas and lettuce.
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5: We're under a heat warning. A mix of sun and cloud today, windy and 32 degrees, the Humidex 35. Today's UV index is 8 or very high. Tonight, a partly cloudy sky with a low of 18. Tomorrow, a mix of sun and cloud, a high of 30. On Monday, there's a small chance of showers, a high of 24. And then on Tuesday, sunshine and 27. Current weather conditions can be found anytime on the Low and Body Shop weather page. 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

0: That was Catherine McClellan, Isabel's song. And before that, Billy Joel brought us Tell Her About It. Well, on this weekend's Heart of the South, Harold Giesbrecht is featuring the Fair Family Band, a group that's become a familiar name on both the program and at One Hope Canada events. And in this conversation, Harold also shares how he first came across the group.
1: It was, I think, the summer of 2022, and had the privilege of hanging out with our good friends of Prairie Joe, the brother band from the Oak Lake Verdon area, and they were singing in a place called Granum, Alberta. And so traveled there and got to spend the weekend with them. And one of the other groups on stage that weekend was the Fair Family Band. And so kind of struck it off, you know, hit it off right away. And the next year we had them do the One Hope Canada tour. And then a couple of years later, they came back, and so, so they've become kind of regulars on the program as well as on the musical events we do at One Hope Canada.
0: The Fair Family Band traces its roots back to a southern Alberta family, and today features James and Heather Fair along with their children. Seven of the 11 kids typically perform together, creating quite a full stage presence. And they've got a signature bluegrass gospel sound built around fiddles and guitars as well as banjo. The group is also preparing for a busy summer, including a gospel jamboree near Red Deer in early June. And they've also got a stop coming in Manitoba the weekend of June 26th for the Thousand Oaks Gospel Camp in Winkler. You can hear Harold's full conversation with James Fair, along with music from the group, on Heart of the South tonight, beginning at 8. Well, it's always good to have you along here Saturday mornings. I'm Eva Hyde, and we're going to get back into the music now. This is Celtic Woman, Walk Beside Me.

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3: I'm Judy Peters. The heat and humidity continue. A look at the forecast after the news. The mayor for Niverville says for his town to now be on the Golden West platform means they should be better informed of what's going on in the region.

0: asked after the news. The mayor for Niverville says for his town to now be on the Golden West platform means they should be better informed of what's going on in the region. Myron Dick is referring to this week's launch of Niverville Online.
1: Just honored, that Golden West would consider this partnership, that they believe that Niverville has a place within the Golden West family. So we've always been very well covered. I have nothing but good things to say, but to have this come now, it truly is an honor.
0: Niverville Online will also focus on the arm of Rishant, and Mayor Chris Ewan calls it a huge win. He says it is evident that Golden West takes an interest in Rishant and notes Niverville Online is now one step closer for his municipality. An adventurer from Tasmania is making her way across southern Manitoba on horseback as part of a cross-Canada journey. Steph Jebby says she first rode from the east coast to Manitoulin Island 2 years ago, then kayaked west to the Manitoba border last year, and is now back in the saddle heading toward the west coast.
2: In 2019, I rode east to west across Australia and thought, let's cross another continent. And Canada seemed like a really friendly option.
0: Jebby says Manitoba has already left a strong impression and says Canadians are quite possibly some of the friendliest and most hospitable people on the planet.
3: Lori Montaigne, guidance counselor and teacher, says staff wanted to create a project that students could truly connect with while also giving back to the community.
4: It's been really fun to watch them own that and be really proud. Like when they were painting, they were like, oh, look what I'm painting. And

0: from the secretary, the janitor, the teachers, the EAs, and the people that works at the school board. They work so hard to make sure that our Francophone students have like the best education they can get.
1: LaBerge will retire in November. Step out for groceries, step into the news. The Daily News, presented by Maine Bread and Butter, lands in your inbox at 4 p.m. with the stories you'll talk about over dinner. 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
1: We're under a heat warning. A mix of sun and cloud today, windy and 32 degrees, the Humidex 35. Today's UV index is 8 or very high. Tonight, a partly cloudy sky with a low of 18. Tomorrow, a mix of sun and cloud, a high of 30. On Monday, there's a small chance of showers, a high of 24, and then on Tuesday, sunshine and 27. Current weather conditions can be found anytime on the Lowen Body Shop weather page. 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

0: That was Eddie Current's Growing Up Again. Well, earlier in May, we were kind of holding off on planting. Everyone was just waiting for warmer weather to actually really get settled in before putting things in the ground. And now the weather has kind of flipped on us, and we're dealing with the opposite, some pretty hot temperatures. And that can make things just as tricky if you're getting plants in now. And that is something Lawn and Garden Journal host Carla Hersina is reminding us of too, especially with the heat sticking around for a while.
1: It's because the moisture quickly evaporates. It goes through. It has all those other exposures. So gradually, make sure you have moisture in your pots when you're putting them outdoors. Gradually, slowly, increase the amount of sunlight and the time that they're spent outdoors. This will be the success of your plants when you're transitioning outside. And of course, watch that weather. You will want to make sure you're protected of it. Most greenhouses, and I know we are, we've been slowly acclimating for you, but we still are, we're acclimating for temperature, but we haven't acclimated for wind because we cannot open all our sides for them to adjust. And we know as plants slowly start to develop and they get stronger and they have a little bit of more moisture with that wind and that strength, a little breeze on them, what's it going to do? It's going to strengthen those stems, make them stronger so that they're able to transition better outdoors.
0: And if you want to join in the conversation on the Lawn and Garden Journal this morning, she is back at 9:15 this morning, and you can give her a call at 1-800-374-3315. Well, it definitely feels like sprinkler weather today. We're going to have your forecast coming up in a moment.
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1: We're under a heat warning. A mix of sun and cloud today, windy and 32 degrees, the Humidex 35. Today's UV index is 8 or very high. Tonight, a partly cloudy sky with a low of 18. Tomorrow, a mix of sun and cloud, a high of 30. On Monday, there's a small chance of showers, a high of 24, and then on Tuesday, sunshine and 27. Current weather conditions can be found anytime on the Lowen Body Shop weather page. That's on your Steinbach Online app. I'm Judy Peters.
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6: In CFL preseason action, the Winnipeg Blue Bombers rested pretty much all of their regulars, and it showed in the score as they lost to BC 30-19. In the NHL playoffs, the Eastern Conference final goes to the Hurricanes, who dumped the Canadiens 6-1, winning their series 4-1. They now advance to the finals, where they will meet the Golden Knights. In the Canadian Elite Basketball League, the Winnipeg Sea Bears made a late push but couldn't get over the hump as they lost to Saskatoon 100-98. In American Association Baseball, the Winnipeg Gold Eyes upended Chicago 3-2, while in Major League Baseball, the Toronto Blue Jays made a heroic comeback, eventually edging the Baltimore Orioles 6-5. For your scores, your stories, and all things sports, be sure to check out the Falls Front Golf Simulator sports page on SteinbachOnline.com. 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
3: I'm Judy Peters. The heat and humidity continue. A look at the forecast after the news. A St. Anne singer-songwriter is revisiting one of the first songs she ever wrote. With a story, here's reporter Cosette Bott.
4: The folk alternative artist Jasmine Elise says the original version of When We Were Young was recorded in her drummer's basement back in 2021.
5: It's such a special song to me, like, that I wrote, that I really wanted to make it justice and to re-record it professionally and to really bring that song back to life and give it all the qualities that it deserves.
4: Elise is preparing to record her first full-length album this summer. I'm Cosette Bott.
3: The mayor for Niverville says for his town to now be on the Golden West platform means they should be better informed of what's going on in the region. Myron Dick is referring to this week's launch of Niverville Online.
6: Just honored, that Golden West would consider this partnership, that they believe that Niverville has a place within the Golden West family. So we've always been very well covered. You know, I have nothing but good things to say, but to have this come now, it truly is an honor.
3: Niverville Online will also focus on the arm of Rishant, and Mayor Chris Ewan calls it a huge win. He says it is evident that Golden West takes an interest in Rishant and notes Niverville Online is now one step closer for his municipality. An adventurer from Tasmania is making her way across southern Manitoba on horseback as part of a cross-Canada journey. Steph Jebby says she first rode from the east coast to Manitoulin Island 2 years ago, then kayaked west to the Manitoba border last year, and is now back in the saddle heading toward the west coast.
7: In 2019, I rode east to west across Australia and thought, let's cross another continent. And Canada seemed like a really friendly option.
3: Jebby says Manitoba has already left a strong impression and says Canadians are quite possibly some of the friendliest and most hospitable people on the planet.
8: Lori Montaigne, guidance counselor and teacher, says staff wanted to create a project that students could truly connect with while also giving back to the community.
9: It's been really fun to watch them own that and be really proud. Like, when they were painting, they were like, oh, look what I'm painting. And they had ideas of who they hoped would find that rock because they had people in mind for them already.
8: Montaigne says the students have hidden the rocks around the rec center and invites community members to look for them. I'm Darcy Wilkinson.
3: Step out for groceries, step into the news. The Daily News presented by Maine Bread and Butter lands in your inbox at 4 p.m. with the stories you'll talk about over dinner. 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
3: We're under a heat warning. A mix of sun and cloud today, windy and 32 degrees, the Humidex 35. Today's UV index is 8 or very high. Tonight, a partly cloudy sky with a low of 18. Tomorrow, a mix of sun and cloud, a high of 30. On Monday, there's a small chance of showers, a high of 24, and then on Tuesday, sunshine and 27. Current weather conditions can be found anytime on the Lowen Body Shop weather page. 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

0: Tonight, I am the wind. That was Kerry Welke. Well, it is Saturday morning, and we are still right in the middle of a pretty serious stretch of heat in Manitoba. And we're talking widespread. Environment Canada saying Thursday actually broke records in more than 20 communities and some northern areas even pushing into the high 30s. So it is definitely one of those weekends where you want to pace yourself a bit because this heat isn't going anywhere just yet. So stay hydrated, take a lot of breaks if you're working outside, and try to avoid being out in the hottest part of the day if you can. Things should start to ease off gradually as we head into next week, and we're going to take a closer look at those forecast details for you in just a moment.
1: Hi, I'm
0: here's today's community connection. Roseau River Bible Camp is having an open house June 7th, offering a day of free camp activities and a chicken barbecue. Activities open at 2, followed by a camp update at 5 and dinner at 5:30. 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
5: We're under a heat warning. A mix of sun and cloud today, windy and 32 degrees, the Humidex 35. Today's UV index is 8 or very high. Tonight, a partly cloudy sky with a low of 18. Tomorrow, a mix of sun and cloud, a high of 30. On Monday, there's a small chance of showers, a high of 24. And then on Tuesday, sunshine and 27. Current weather conditions can be found anytime on the Low & Body Shop weather page. That's on your Steinbach Online app. I'm Judy Peters.

0: setting the mood there. That was Carney Wilson, and it is Saturday morning. You can already hear the day starting to move out there. And with the warm weather, I think a lot of people will be outside just getting things done, catching up on yard work, enjoying some of that sunshine. Just a friendly reminder, though, as things get going, be mindful of all the noise. Not everyone is going to be on the same rhythm on a weekend morning. And so if you're up early, maybe hold off on firing up that lawnmower or the chainsaw until a little later in the day. It is all part of allowing everyone to just enjoy the season. Well, we are coming up on 9 o'clock, and that brings us to the weekend anniversary album.
1: And now, the AM 1250 anniversary album.
0: And good morning. It is Saturday, May 30th, and we have got a couple of anniversary milestones to recognize. From the Boys of Ain Lions Club calendar, happy anniversary to Dale and Annette Glover. And then looking ahead to tomorrow, congratulations going out to David and Anita Harder of Rheinfeld on their 39th anniversary, and John and Catherine Neufeld of Winnipeg celebrating an incredible 68 years together. Wishing everyone a wonderful celebration. This is Dawn Williams with You're My Best Friend.
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5: And we are back to the weekend, the heat wave hanging on across Manitoba. Temperatures still sitting in the low 30s for today. So, yeah, it's still very much popsicle weather, ice cream weather, maybe even stand in front of the freezer with a door open for a second kind of weather. And if you've got kids around, the sprinkler is probably getting a workout this weekend. Honestly, even running through it yourself might not be a bad idea. Well, we'll have another look at those forecast details for you in a moment. Right now, your 9 o'clock local news.
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7: I'm Judy Peters. I'll have a look at the warm forecast after the news. The mayor of Wishart is applauding this week's launch of Niverville Online. With more, here's reporter Shannon Duick.
8: On Thursday, it was announced that Golden West and The Citizen have formed a unique partnership with the end goal of delivering the best possible news reporting, broadcasting, and advertising options to the residents and businesses of Niverville, Wishart, and the surrounding communities. Wishart Mayor Chris Ewan says Golden West takes an interest in Wishart.
9: I'm going to brag about Steinbeck Online and Golden West. They've always taken the time to participate in what's going on in Wishart. I listen to people from outside of Wishart say, hey, you know, council's doing a great job. I've been to Wishart before, and they've even complimented what Wishart's been doing. So that says that Steinbeck Online or Golden West has taken the time to participate in what Wishart's doing, even though they're farther away. Now I think it's one step closer.
8: Meanwhile, Niverville Mayor Myron Dick says to now be on the Golden West platform means the community should be better informed of what is going on in the region. I'm Shannon Duick.
7: A Southeast Manitoba musician is getting ready for a big summer. St. Anne artist Jasmine Elise says she'll begin recording her first full-length album in July after releasing her EP, Back to You, last year. The Franco-Manitoban artist says many of her songs are inspired by growing up in rural Manitoba.
10: Growing up in the prairies as an artist, I would say really, really helped me develop a sense of writing with purpose, like lyrically. I just really identify to like the freeness that the country and the nature gives you.
7: Elise has a show coming up on July 30th at Side Stage in Winnipeg, which she calls the biggest performance of her career so far. Students at Bothwell School have impressed staff with their creativity and imagination in their rock painting club. To tell us more, here's reporter Darcy Wilkinson.
11: Guidance counselor and teacher Lori Montaigne says the students went out yesterday to hide the rocks around the rec center. She says the hope is that the project continues to grow beyond the school walls.
12: That's kind of been the talk behind it at school here, is that maybe we can get others engaged and they'll go home and create rocks and then go hide them. And it's kind of like the ripple effect of kindness, spreading positivity, and just bringing smiles to other people.
11: Montaigne says the overall goal behind the initiative is simply to build stronger connections between the school and the community. I'm Darcy Wilkinson.
7: You deserve to know what's happening in your community. 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
7: We're under a heat warning. A mix of sun and cloud today, windy and 32 degrees, the Humidex 35. Today's UV index is 8 or very high. Tonight, a partly cloudy sky with a low of 18. Tomorrow, a mix of sun and cloud, a high of 30. On Monday, there's a small chance of showers, a high of 24. And then on Tuesday, sunshine and 27. Current weather conditions can be found anytime on the Lowen Body Shop weather page. That's on your Steinbach Online app. I'm Judy Peters.
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7: Good morning. Today is Saturday, May 30th. And here are this morning's funeral announcements. Edwin Harms, 77, of Riverton, passed away on Monday, May 25th, at Gimli Hospital. He is survived by his wife, Helen, one daughter, three sons, two sisters, two brothers, and their families. He was predeceased by three sisters and one brother. The funeral service for Edwin Harms will be held on Sunday, 3 p.m., at Riverton Community Hall, with private family interment. 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Donna Fraser, 83, of Minto, passed away on Saturday, May 23rd, at her residence. She is survived by her husband, Ernest, two daughters, and their families. The funeral service for Donna Fraser will be held on Monday, 1:30 p.m. at the Living Hope Community Church, Boisevain, with burial at the Boisevain Cemetery. Due to allergies, please refrain from wearing fragrances. Viewing will be at the church half an hour prior to the service. Donations may be made to Boisevain Food Pantry or Turtle Mountain Bible Camp. 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And those are this morning's funeral announcements.
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1: Good morning, everyone. You're listening to the Lawn and Garden Journal. Okay, we went from very, very cold to very, very warm. So I hope you are adapting, you are acclimating, you are getting used to or climatized, yes, acclimate, climatized, adjusted to, I don't know if you'd call it spring or if we went from winter to a half day of spring right into summer. It has been a warm one, and I have to say, in the garden center industry, when you work in a greenhouse, it can get a little warm, but oh, the plants love it. It just brings you back to those tropical trips that maybe you've taken where the weather is so warm, but the flowers are just showing their beauty that's into it. And

sometimes some of the flowers, they'll come out and maybe fade a little faster until the evening hours cool down a little bit when they do perk up. And yes, it's been a wonderful week. We're restocking, getting everything ready, because I think it's time to garden. Yes, it's time to be in the garden. I do not think. Okay, I'm going to say that I am going to predict that there's no more frost. So this is the go-to. Is as out and about on some of the job sites, I notice that, hardly anyone has planted, or there's a little tidbits and shows of planting. I think everyone's been cautious about it. Yeah, but it's here. It is gardening time, and oh, it feels so good. And this morning, the little early walk about in the garden center. Yes, I like to get here. We

0: in the wee early hours to see. You know it's spring when you start to see all those baby ducks and baby geese that are wandering around. Yeah, they're in the little bits. They're kind of cute when you have to stop and help them up off of a curb if they're too stuck. And this morning, we've got our four little cats that are here, and I think one of our cats decided to bring not one, but two baby ducks into the garden center. So we were playing catch with the little ducks. So thankfully, they were just coming in and wanting to play with them. But I think we spotted Mum and we were able to take them back to their pond for them to have a little meander. So gardening brings us into a whole different aspect of it. What type of gardening are you deciding to do this year? Well, the mystery and the magical of the gardening can take you on a different path. Maybe fairy gardening is where the direction you will take. Please listen. As I walk a meandering path through woodlands, through runnings, thoughts running through my mind. This is my time to reflect, think, smile, even laugh. Halfway to home, down a small trail, I spy a circle of stones. They appear to be hidden beneath a pile of leaves, under a big oak. And I begin to wonder, is this where my family of fairies live? By day you may not see me whilst you are walking. The fairies keep themselves hidden from sight, and you would not hear them talking. But when the sun goes in and the moon comes out, myth has its fairies play by the pale moonlight. I waited patiently until light turned to darkness. I was rewarded as I witnessed the most spectacular show. Hidden from view. The fairies did not know. Three fairies in total, all in sparkling fairy dresses. Their hair fell down their backs in long tumbly tresses, and fairies had glorious wings painted the brightness of colors. I hear them say their names were Darling, Petunia, and Honor. The oldest one I heard called Darling. She had a beautiful voice. You should have heard her sing. A fairy called Petunia. She was pale-faced, beauty, Exitonia. Finally, Honor appeared, the tomboy with short hair and plenty of dirt on her. All three of them were very tiny, as one would expect. Can you imagine if I told you they were no bigger than my middle finger? I watched as they sat in a circle, legs crossed, whispering and giggling. Then suddenly they clapped their heels, flapped their wings, and took off to the skies. The three fairies flew so high, suddenly to my eye, they looked like three dragonflies. They glided, they swooped, they dived, they hovered, they flew under branches and over treetops. They raced each other. 1, 2, 3, go! Petunia, I think, was the youngest, and she was quite slow. The fairies continued until the moon went in and the sun came out. Then they flew down to the ground and went back to their home, under the leaves, in a circle of stone. Now when I am out walking and a dragonfly flutters by, I wonder if this is really Darling, Petunia, or Honor. I wonder if the fairies knew that I had spied upon their manner. The next time a dragonfly passes by, just give a little wave and say, you never know, it may be one of the fairies, or indeed, all three. Gardening brings us so many pleasures and so many things to witness. We'll be right back after this message.
1: 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We'll be back to you in a moment, but first a look at your Garden Club circuit calendar. West Kildonan Horticultural Society is having a Fiesta Day plant sale May 30th from 10 a.m. to 2 p.m. This takes place at Seven Oaks Arboretum. 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The topic will be an organic vegetable gardening. A tree planting workshop is planned for June 13th at Altona's Ash Park. This will run from 10 a.m. until noon. 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
6: 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If you want to give me a shout, let me know how you're doing. Have you started planting, or are you still on the planting stage? And I know that the tomatoes and peppers have been flying out the door because everyone wants to get their crop in the ground. And if a little bit of hints for when you are doing those tomatoes or the peppers, because both of them need basically the same type of thing. They like calcium that's on it. There is a product called Talk Tomato, and we've carried it for, I don't know, 20 years or more. And it seems like people swear by it that's on it. It's a little bit of a composition that, A, you plant it into the hole when you're planting your peppers or your tomatoes, specifically tomatoes, so that you can prevent your apple, your blossom end rot, not apple maggots, the blossom end rot that's on it. And so if you're planting your tomatoes, if you're getting them in the ground with this excessive heat, and this could be applying to some of your other plants that you're putting in the garden this weekend or the week ahead that's to come, is you want to make sure that there's moisture in the ground when you're receiving the new root that's going into the ground. Have you supplemented your garden yet? Maybe that's something that needs to be done prior to planting. But back to tomatoes. Lower, you can plant your tomatoes if they've stretched a little bit from being grown indoors. You can plant them a little bit deeper. You can remove those lower branches or lower leaves and sink them a little bit lower. Back in the day where some of them are left, I'm usually the one like the, what do you call it, the shoemaker's son. I get my tomatoes probably near the end, and by the time I sort of is in my, I'm in my own garden, they're a little bit tall and a little bit stretched out. That's here. And basically, I make a trough and I angle them down, or I lay them down and have them come up. So they look like, you know, they may be 12 inches tall when I get a chance to bring some home. But when I plant them, and lo and behold, they become these little 6-inch little tomatoes once they're in my garden. Yes. And the reason I do that, if you know that you've held a tomato for a long period of time or it starts to grow, the main stem becomes kind of woody-ish. It becomes bumpy. It looks like it has these nodules that are growing up it. Well, those are all potential, I'd say, potential spots for potential roots to start developing. So if you plant it a little bit deeper and you bank up that beautiful warm soil around it, all those fine little hairs, yeah, I'm going to call them hairs. They're not hairs. The fine little fuzz that's on there, those are roots that are going to radiate down and make it stronger. Think, more of the

0: 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Okay? We're going to talk more about that when we come back right after this message.
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0: Listening to the Lawn and Garden Journal, and the lines are open, 1-800-374-3315. I think I kind of like the hazy day today. It's a little bit hazy. It's still nice and bright for flowers to grow and develop. But having that a little bit of a reprieve from that hot sun is going to give your plants a little bit of a reprieve too as well. Because as you're planting and putting things outdoors, we know that we can stand in the sun for a good amount of time, but your plants too like a little bit of a break from that. So if you can plant them, make sure they're well moistened that's in it, because A, just think that when you're putting it in and you start to see that your plants are starting to collapse a little bit, it may, and they're wet, that may not be because they're dry. If you've already wet them and you've kept them really wet, it's a little bit of a shock going from either a greenhouse or from your home outdoors if you have not acclimated or conditioned them to, for being outside, especially also if you put into the factor the wind as well. Heat, wind. You want to give them a little bit of protection. Sometimes I've been known to put a little bit of a shade cloth over top of my plants just to protect them, pin it down, and the light is still able to get through. You can lift it, water it underneath, but it just gives them a little bit of a break from maybe a little bit of the culture shock of what we've had here in Manitoba. Hopefully this heat dome is not going to be on top of us too long and that we get back to maybe a little bit of a manageable spring day. Now, harvesting or going through, I can just think of the harvesting of tomatoes. As I brush my hands over top of the tomatoes, you get that tomato-y scent. You know what I'm talking about. It's like brushing the tops and you smell the tomatoes. The fruit's not there, but you know it's coming. It's know it's there. So remember, consistent watering is not consistent watering, but consistent moisture in your plants is going to help you to also prevent your blossom end rot that's on there. And blossom end rot is so disheartening when you see all these beautiful fruits. Yes, tomatoes are fruits, not a vegetable. They are considered a fruit. Growing, and all of a sudden you flip it over and you have this black happening on the bottom. It sometimes does happen. As mom says, just cut it off. The top's still good. Good morning, mom. And these are things. And one of the other tricks that I kind of learned too is if you can prevent or do your watering, radiate it so the water is going on the bottom of the plants, not constantly splashing up. Well, you're okay. If it rains, it's going to splash up. So you're going to say that you can't control all the time. But if we're having to subsidize our watering, we can do this by radiating and putting the moisture at the soil base.

and not using sprinklers where it's upwards and evaporating. Think of the concentration, and the more moisture that you get below, the better. I have a soaker hose. A little tip is a flat soaker hose, you know, one that's flat and it has the little pinholes that radiate upwards that would give you that beautiful misting. If you can, flip that upside down, run it through your vegetables or your garden beds or your shrub beds, it works, and a slow, steady trickle at the base of the rooting systems allows that water to soak slowly into the soil, and you're not wasting as much water. Because as you're spraying upwards, it's drifting, it's also evaporating. Those are kind of a little bit of a tips that I have for you on that. And another one, if I was going to say about helping my tomatoes grow a little bit more, is if you want to use, there's Garden Straw, which is a clean chop product that has been doing quite well. People are liking it because they can turn it into their gardens as well. You can bank that around your plants and your vegetables. It's basically, I think, in due stress times where it is very, very hot, if you can keep the moisture longer, and this is where you can use garden straw or very dry grass clippings. If you use dry grass clippings, though, make sure it has not been used by pesticides or herbicides or all that kind of stuff. You want it clean, unaffected. So the chopped straw or your dry grass clippings would help to keep that moisture below. It would help to keep the consistency of the moisture and, in some instances, prevent your soil from getting so dry that it cracks. Hey, it works. The other thing too, as your plants start to grow, we all need to know if our tomatoes need staking or caging. And here is a little bit. I still like to cage, even though my tomato may be a determinate type. Okay, you're going to say, what's determinate? What's indeterminate? Well, basically, determinate stays as your bush

0: form. Where's your indeterminate? Oh, they reach for the heavens. They keep growing and growing and growing. So you need tall stakes or tomato cages. It probably supersedes a tomato cage. Back in the day, I had some indeterminate ones, and I had my tomato cages that were maybe 28 inches high. Up they go and over they go. So the cages themselves help to support even the bush type ones, because the branches of your tomatoes get supported, because as the fruit starts to develop, it gets weighty. So the cages are a win. On taller indeterminate ones, use your cages. If you can find some really tall cages, that's even more beneficial. And I think there's some really cute tomato cages out there that are even colored that I'd seen. Or you're going to get in those nice big stakes, and you're going to start tying your tomato stakes as they grow and tying them up higher and higher. And it's kind of interesting to see if we actually remove some of the lower branches or the lower leaves from the bottom portion that are maybe getting a little bit too moisture on them, that may be beneficial too, because you're not getting that backsplash of maybe bacteria on the leaves. All right, we're going to go right to lines. Betty is waiting. Good morning, Betty.
1: Good morning.
0: Good morning, and where are you calling from this morning?
1: McGregor, Manitoba.
0: Well, hello to everyone out in McGregor. How can we help you today?
1: Okay, I'm wondering, when is the best time to spray the apple tree blossoms to prevent bugs or worms in your

0: right now with that, you're probably not going to get very much fruit. You sometimes will abort your fruit if you do that. Okay? You don't want to do that. Don't do that.
1: Okay.
0: Okay. Creating the apple maggot trap or deterring the apple maggots from coming up into the tree is giving them or give them sort of this. The apple maggot traps are basically tanglefoot on red orbs that have a pheromone that cause the insect to fly, and it's attracted to it because it's attracting to the scent of the fruit development that's in there. So as the flower starts to drop, already the flower drops, and then where that flower was, you have a development of a fruit going to happen. So you want the insect to go to the sticky trap and not to the developing fruit. Okay.
1: So there's no need to spray them at all then?
0: I would not use melathion. No, I would be using the lures in the sticky traps for putting them in through. And other measurements of preventing the apple maggots is to, it's crop management. So you want to make sure that you're lifting up any rotting fruit. Once the fruit hits the ground, you should be picking it up. I know you're going to, in some areas, like, how many times do I have to pick up fruit? But if you don't let the decaying fruit in the ground, because they overwinter in the ground that's down there, so you don't want that. Clean up the crops, clean up your area well. Okay?
1: Yeah, I've always been doing that. So.
0: Yeah, and have you had a problem with the apple maggots, or has it decreased?
1: No, not too much. I was just wondering if there was something to prevent that from happening. So.
0: Yeah, well, it's called the apple maggot traps.
1: Okay. And any garden center should have that. I imagine that.
0: Any garden center should have it.
1: Yeah. Okay.
0: Okay.
1: Thank you very much.
0: Yep. All right. You're welcome. Bye-bye. These are the, and it's so disheartening. Like, I know that gardening has its challenges, and gardening, we have to sort of in life, there's gardening and then there's bugs. It kind of reminds me years ago, I kind of giggle, is a lady years and years ago, because she wanted a garden, but she didn't like worms and she didn't like bugs. I didn't know what to say, because in my younger years I was like, well, if you dig a hole, you're gonna find a worm, and if you have some flowers, you're gonna have some, maybe some bees, you might have some aphids, but you're also gonna have the ones that aren't friendly. But just remember, if you have good bugs, they take care of the bad bugs. So, good bugs, bad bugs, we just got to get along, right? You got acceptance of some things. Some areas, if it gets really bad, sure, there's some remedies we can do for that. But the good bugs will take care of some of the bad bugs for you. We're going to go right back to the line. We have Barry waiting. Hi, Barry. Good morning.
2: Good morning, Carla. I'm calling from Steinbach, and I have a question about tulips. In my backyard, it wasn't a great year for tulips. They didn't know whether they were coming or going, I don't think. And the question, though, is does one need to, or should one maintain tulips? Should one thin them? They multiply over time. And I'm wondering if my tulip row is getting a little too crowded, hence the tulips are not as good and healthy looking as they should be.
0: Yeah, you can, over time, tulips do have a longevity to them. At some point, they will tire, and they will need to be replaced at a certain portion of them. And sometimes, the energy from some of the bulbs, they don't get the energy back that they really need at certain portions of it. Some of them do wane and tire a little bit better, like faster than others. Whereas in some tulip beds, you will see them repeatedly coming up. And it could be the genetics of that one type of tulip that you have, too, as well. So thinning them out, if you want to lift them and move them, I would be curious to see what size that they were. If you find that they're really thinning in those areas, do a test. I always would do a test shovel and dig down to sort of see, okay, what size of bulb am I actually seeing that is causing that thinning area? And if the bulbs have decreased in size, or they're very small and they're weak, then I'd say, okay, this is something that I can regenerate by maybe putting newer ones in that are more updated, that's on it. And

0: what we can do for helping the energy go back into the bulb is, I know that once they're finished, we can remove the flower stem. But what we don't want to do too early is cut the green foliage off. Because right. the green foliage is what gives the plants or gives the bulb back its starches and sugars and energy for producing a plumper bulb for the next year that's going forward.
1: Right. So if there are small bulbs among larger ones, does that mean the small ones are poor, or does that mean the small ones are young ones that need to grow?
0: I think they need to grow, but you're going to have to feed them. So that's why in a lot of places there's bulb booster, there's bulb food that actually will help you to plump up some of those.
1: Okay.
0: Okay? All right. It's like lilies.
1: That's interesting.
0: Like, yeah. Because you know how you get lily, like even with lilies, you know how you get lily stems and you get the little black seeds that run along the sides of the plant itself, right? So even
1: yes,
0: from them,
1: yes.
0: We know that we get the bulbs, but the seeds will drop and they will generate and they will grow. So some of them will mature, okay. But some of them, if they do get tired, then it's time to do replacements.
1: Okay. Thank you. That's helpful.
0: Okay. Well, thank you for listening.
1: You're welcome. Have a good day.
0: Yeah. You too, Barry. Bye-bye.
1: Bye-bye.
0: Bye. And you have to admit, like, the tulip, I think tulips got a really, like Barry said, it got a really bad rap this year because, I agree, we didn't know which way we were going. I don't know. You know, winter jackets, spring jackets, sandals, back to winter jacket, back to lots of winter jackets. And then now we're in shorts and, you know, light clothing just to keep cool. You never know what's going to happen, right? It's all about weather. Well, maybe not. It's about gardening. We'll be right back after this message.
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0: Welcome back, everyone. You're listening to the Lawn and Garden Journal, and we are in the cuspice of gardening. It is time to go. It is time to grow and get things going in the garden. I'm curious, have any of you started putting your gardens in? I know that potatoes are in. I know everyone's getting their lettuce and spinach. And remember, those are the cold crop ones. Anything that's by seed or by root, if you can get it into the ground and get it going, it's time to go. I'm a little disheartened because usually I leave one stem. I think I've probably mentioned this before. I have one garden that I usually keep a little bit of a lettuce plant in there, and I usually get this tower of a new growth that's on it, and I just keep removing the bottom leaves to harvest. But lo and behold, this 3 foot high lettuce stalk that my husband says, I let it generate seed, and I let it drop its seed, and this is the first spring that I have not had generated lettuce seed from it. And I think it's not because it didn't drop enough seed, but I think it's probably because, the conditions that it had, because this area of ground was thawed. It had very little snow in it. It warmed up fast. Its things started to grow, because I know my chives were starting to grow at that point, but the lettuce did not happen.

So maybe in some areas, maybe it still needs a little bit of, I guess, maybe some moisture. It is a little more sheltered, a little bit drier. So I think I got to get the garden hose out today if we don't get any rain and see what I can do about that. Now, there have been some questions. A, is my plant still viable? Why is my plant not leafing out yet? Or the question in some cases, I planted it, just where did it go? Well, in some instances, I know if you're in the deep, deep shade, give it time. And we need time. Generally, I say if you know that you've planted perennials or trees or shrubs or something, if they hasn't come up yet, give it a couple more weeks because of the climatic conditions and the climatic swing that we've had over the last few weeks may have caused things to get a little, needless to say, let's just call it wonky. So in certain areas, things will come up faster, if they warm up faster, if they grow faster. But just remember, there's a lot of plants like hostas, eupatorium, right? Eupatorium, you're going to go Joe Pye weed, I call it that way, or perennial hibiscus. They intrinsically know when it's warm. They intrinsically know when they are to show their emergence of their new growth. Isn't that amazing? In some areas where it's cooler, the hostas aren't even up. A little bit warmer, though, in the different areas. They're already poking through. Those pips are ready to open up and unfurl those big, beautiful leaves. So temperature plays a huge factor in the awakening of items. Also, drainage. And when I say drainage, it's areas that have standing water versus areas that are high and dry. I was just out and about doing some checks on some trees and that kind of stuff, and lo and behold, there was a few trees that were a little bit slower, yes, but there was a little bit of discharge coming from some residences that were on there, so you have to be careful of what you're doing with your discharge from your houses, too. So if you're repeatedly keeping things wet or you're repeatedly not in those areas, you could cause things to slow down. They're trying. They want to wake up. They want to go. So look at the conditions around you to sort of see what may be causing things to either wake up a little bit too slow, stunted, or is it not coming up yet? Lo and behold, we had last week some people were like, my hostas are not coming up. Well, my strawberry vanilla ones that are banked across the front of the building, lo and behold, last week and the week before, they were coming up, even in the coolness of the weather. They were trying to break those buds and open up. But the Bobo ones right in front that are so cute, and I'm excited to see what they do this year, they were not showing any signs of anything. And as Mum says, did you see what happened with the heat the last couple days, Car? Well, yes, the Bobo hydrangeas this morning as I opened the gate just before 7, I walked the path, and lo and behold, they are wakening up. So excited. It's time to take a walk around the garden. It's a time to plant the garden. It's a time to see what is waking up, what is not waking up. Maybe there's some pruning to do. These are little tasks that you have to do. These are things that we should be all looking for. Right? We're excited to get in the garden. We're excited to put the veggies in. We're excited to get the flowers in. But also, do a little bit of a reminder that there's established things in the garden too that may need a little bit of assistance. Are there a few snapped branches that you can still do a little bit of light pruning on? Light pruning is the word. Unless you want to forgo that spirea and maybe you need to drastically take it down one third of its length to make it to pick up, because some of the other ones are questioning specifically. These are little ones that I had marked down. If it's too late to prune, well, yes, it's too late to prune on certain things because you want to do that when it's in its dormant period. But spireas and potentillas, if you find that they are aged and tired and you had not had a chance to get out there and do a little bit of pruning on there, a little bit of the story is I was a little aggressive one year on trimming ours back. I had the old

variety, Goldfinger variety, that got way out of hand, got way big, and I wanted to bring it back to its contained aspect. Well, okay, don't do what I did, but I will tell you, I ended up taking a 3-4 foot high potentilla down to less than half, and I was a little shocked at first, yes, because it looked a little twiggy, it looked a little bare, and it just looked a little more mature, not soft. But lo and behold, it emerged. And on the second year afterwards, it was a glorious, beautiful, almost new-like potentilla. So you can take them back a little bit. But just remember, if you take them back now, you're probably going to maybe delay or have less blossoms on it. Because we know we love those potentillas and spirea flowers and blossoms that are on there. Those you have to be careful. So the lines are open, 1-800-374-3315. Now, have you been walking in your yard? Because I know that I snapped a picture of a rosy bloom tree in my yard, and lo and behold, I think it was kind of like I posted on Facebook, and boom, my mom sends me a picture of hers. And if you're wondering what those purpley pinky trees are right now, or the white ones, there are crabapple trees that are in bloom right now that are just actively brightening up our city and giving them some color. So spring blooming trees really set the tone when spring comes. And if you're looking for them, you're going to look for some ornamental crabs that have some beautiful colors that are on them. And did you know that there are actually columnar crab apples? So if you're thinking that you want to create this beautiful aspect of coloring, but you don't have the shade or you don't have the space for it, because you have to remember, to plant some trees, you have to have the space or shared space with a neighbor. So there is one. There is a green wall columnar rosy bloom. And I did a little video last night on it, and it's stunning. If you have an area that is 3 feet by a fence that you really want to color columnar this up or use it as a privacy screening, you should see it. The flowers that are on it are just outstanding. So you can achieve things by looking for things that are adaptable to the size of the landscape that you're wanting to introduce. Now, I just had an idea, a landscaper idea. Maybe I want to make a feature of that columnar crab. Maybe I don't want it as a vertical structure against a fence. Maybe I want that in the middle of a center of a bed with a circle around it and make that as a feature. And actually, when you look at it, if you featured that, it would actually look like if you had a water spray of a fountain shooting straight up. Imagine the color that was in there. There are so many ideas that you can get by generating and walking through your garden centers and seeing the combinations of flowers and shades and leaves of some of the trees and shrubs. I guess what I'm saying is, I know that all the glory is inside a greenhouse. When you go in the greenhouse and you're seeing all the different colors of flowers and structures and things that you want to color things up, don't forget about the nursery. Don't forget about the trees and shrub departments that you're venturing into. And it's probably one of my major things that I say is to visit frequently throughout the season, because you will see things that are in bloom at different periods of time. You will see things at different points of maturity at different periods of times. And oh, the young flowers will tease you to what you want to go through, but it is that mature structure of plant, whether it's a mature petunia, a hydrangea, or a tree, that gives you the structure that you're going to look at it and say, that is beautiful. And thinking of petunias, boy, I was helping with restocking last night on the petunias, and the selections of petunias that are out there are outstanding. It's no longer just your solid colors. It is no longer just the, do you remember the hula hoop and the hula hoop blue and the hula hoop reds? Well, they are kind of coming back. But if you venture to your garden centers, there are so many new genetics that have been
included. And I am going to be posting some of those petunias, because you walk in and you

0: you see this mass planting of petunias that are in there in shades of terracotta orange, resilient red with the cherry raspberry look that's in there. And I have to say, purple. Purple, I know this week I've been seeing a lot of purple, even hints of purple, white with purple eyes, or a purple with a vanilla edge that's on it. So are you a petunia person? Are you a geranium person? Or are you more linear and you're going for maybe salvias, upright, vertical, give it some structural growth? Who knows? There are so many different flowers out there. So I hope you have fun finding the right flower for you. And thinking of it, vertical gardening. That is one thing that we will be talking about. Maybe we don't have time today, but in the future. We'll be right back after this message.
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1: For listening, everyone, we'll be back next week on the Lawn and Garden Journal. Have a great weekend in the garden. Bye-bye, everyone.
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6: I'm Judy Peters. I'll have a look at the warm forecast after the news. An adventurer from Tasmania is making her way across southern Manitoba on horseback as part of a cross-country journey. Here's reporter Afton Berg with the story.
7: Steph Jebby says she first rode from the east coast to Manitoulin Island 2 years ago, then kayaked west to the Manitoba border last year, and is now back in the saddle heading toward the west coast.
8: I've been looking forward to getting here for a long time, and so far it's really exceeded my expectations. And the reason that I'm so excited to go through the prairies is it's kind of like ideal horse country. It's flat, there's grass, what more could you want?
7: Jebby says Manitoba has already left a strong impression and says Canadians are quite possibly some of the friendliest and most hospitable people on the planet. I'm Afton Berg.
6: The mayor of Wishart is applauding this week's launch of Niverville Online. With more, here's reporter Shannon Duick.
9: On Thursday, it was announced that Golden West and The Citizen have formed a unique partnership with the end goal of delivering the best possible news reporting, broadcasting, and advertising options to the residents and businesses of Niverville, Wishart, and the surrounding communities. Wishart Mayor Chris Ewan says Golden West takes an interest in Wishart.
10: I'm going to brag about Steinbeck Online and Golden West. They've always taken the time to participate in what's going on in Wishart. I listen to people from outside of Wishart say, hey, you know, council's doing a great job. I've been to Wishart before, and they've even complimented what Wishart's been doing. So that says that Steinbeck Online or Golden West has taken the time to participate in what Wishart's doing, even though they're farther away. Now I think it's one step closer.
9: Meanwhile, Niverville Mayor Myron Dick says to now be on the Golden West platform means the community should be better informed of what is going on in the region. I'm Shannon Duick.
6: A Southeast Manitoba musician is getting ready for a big summer. St. Anne artist Jasmine Elise says she'll begin recording her first full-length album in July after releasing her EP, Back to You, last year. The Franco-Manitoban artist says many of her songs are inspired by growing up in rural Manitoba.
11: Growing up in the prairies as an artist, I would say really, really helped me develop a sense of writing with purpose, like lyrically. I just really identify to like the freeness that the country and the nature gives you.
6: Elise has a show coming up on July 30th at Side Stage in Winnipeg, which she calls the biggest performance of her career so far. You deserve to know what's happening in your community. Upgrade your home screen by downloading the Steinbeck Online app today.
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6: We're under a heat warning. A mix of sun and cloud today, windy and 32 degrees, the humidex 35. Today's UV index is 8 or very high. Tonight, a partly cloudy sky with a low

0: of 18. Tomorrow, a mix of sun and cloud, a high of 30. On Monday, there's a small chance of showers, a high of 24. And then on Tuesday, sunshine and 27. Current weather conditions can be found anytime on the Lowen Body Shop weather page. 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
4: We're under a heat warning. A mix of sun and cloud today, windy and 32 degrees, the Humidex 35. Today's UV index is 8 or very high.

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5: We're under a heat warning. A mix of sun and cloud today, windy and 32 degrees, the Humidex 35. Today's UV index is 8 or very high. Tonight, a partly cloudy sky with a low of 18. Tomorrow, a mix of sun and cloud, a high of 30. On Monday, there's a small chance of showers, a high of 24. And then on Tuesday, sunshine and 27. Current weather conditions can be found anytime on the Low & Body Shop weather page. That's on your Steinbach Online app. I'm Judy Peters.

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6: Good morning, Eva Hyde here. It is Saturday, May 30th, and we've got a few birthdays to recognize today from the Boyce of Ain Lions Club calendar. Happy birthday to Kelly Ranford, Blake Wilson, Sandra Burton, and Ken Sanderson. And looking ahead to tomorrow, birthday wishes going out to Ethan Sosinski, Nicole Fordyce, and Remington Mains. I do hope everyone gets a chance to enjoy their special day.
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1: I'm Judy Peters. The heat and humidity continue. A look at the forecast after the news. The mayor for Niverville says for his town to now be on the Golden West platform means they should be better informed of what's going on in the region. Myron Dick is referring to this week's launch of Niverville Online.
2: I'm just honored, that Golden West would consider this partnership, that they believe that Niverville has a place within the Golden West family. So we've always been very well covered. I have nothing but good things to say, but to have this come now, it truly is an honor.
1: Niverville Online will also focus on the arm of Rishant, and Mayor Chris Ewan calls it a huge win. He says it is evident that Golden West takes an interest in Rishant and notes Niverville Online is now one step closer for his municipality. An adventurer from Tasmania is making her way across southern Manitoba on horseback as part of a cross-Canada journey. Steph Jebby says she first rode from the east coast to Manitoulin Island 2 years ago, then kayaked west to the Manitoba border last year, and is now back in the saddle heading toward the west coast.
3: In 2019, I rode east to west across Australia and thought, let's cross another continent. And Canada seemed like a really friendly

0: options.
1: Jebby says Manitoba has already left a strong impression and says Canadians are quite possibly some of the friendliest and most hospitable people on the planet.
2: Lori Montaigne, guidance counselor and teacher, says staff wanted to create a project that students could truly connect with while also giving back to the community.
3: It's been really fun to watch them own that and be really proud. Like, when they were painting, they were like, oh, look what I'm painting. And they had ideas of who they hoped would find that rock because they had people in mind for them already.
2: Montaigne says the students have hidden the rocks around the rec center and invites community members to look for them. I'm Darcy Wilkinson.
1: DSFM Superintendent Elaine LaBerge is stepping down after 13 years leading the Francophone School Division. He offers a word of thanks to staff in the division.
4: They're doing a phenomenal job. Our people, our staff, from the secretary, the janitor, the teachers, the EAs, and the people that works at the school board, they work so hard to make sure that our Francophone students have like the best education they can get.
1: LaBerge will retire in November. Step out for groceries, step into the news. The Daily News, presented by Maine Bread and Butter, lands in your inbox at 4 p.m. with the stories you'll talk about over dinner. 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
1: We're under a heat warning. A mix of sun and cloud today, windy and 32 degrees, the Humidex 35. Today's UV index is 8 or very high. Tonight, a partly cloudy sky with a low of 18. Tomorrow, a mix of sun and cloud, a high of 30. On Monday, there's a small chance of showers, a high of 24, and then on Tuesday, sunshine and 27. Current weather conditions can be found anytime on the Lowen Body Shop weather page. That's on your Steinbeck Online app. I'm Judy Peters.
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8: We're under a heat warning. A mix of sun and cloud today, windy and 32 degrees, the Humidex 35. Today's UV index is 8 or very high. Tonight, a partly cloudy sky with a low of 18. Tomorrow, a mix of sun and cloud, a high of 30. On Monday, there's a small chance of showers, a high of 24, and then on Tuesday, sunshine and 27. Current weather conditions can be found anytime on the Lowen Body Shop weather page. That's on your Steinbeck Online app. I'm Judy Peters.

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4: We're under a heat warning. A mix of sun and cloud today, windy and 32 degrees, the Humidex 35. Today's UV index is 8 or very high. Tonight, a partly cloudy sky with a low of 18. Tomorrow, a mix of sun and cloud, a high of 30. On Monday, there's a small chance of showers, a high of 24, and then on Tuesday, sunshine and 27. Current weather conditions can be found anytime on the Lowen Body Shop weather page. That's on your Steinbach Online app. I'm Judy Peters.
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1: I'm Judy Peters. The heat and humidity continue. A look at the forecast after the news. A St. Anne singer-songwriter is revisiting one of the first songs she ever wrote. With a story, here's reporter Cosette Bott.
2: The folk alternative artist Jasmine Elise says the original version of When We Were Young was recorded in her drummer's basement back in 2021.
3: It's such a special song to me, like, that I wrote, that I really wanted to make it justice and to re-record it professionally and to really bring that song back to life and give it all the qualities that it deserves.
2: Elise is preparing to record her first full-length album this summer. I'm Cosette Bott.
1: The mayor for Niverville says for his town to now be on the Golden West platform means they should be better informed of what's going on in the region. Myron Dick is referring to this week's launch of Niverville Online.
4: Just honored, that Golden West would consider this partnership, that they believe that Niverville has a place within the Golden West family. So we've always been very well covered. I have nothing but good things to say, but to have this come now, it truly is an honor.
1: Niverville Online will also focus on the arm of Rishant, and Mayor Chris Ewan calls it a huge win. He says it is evident that Golden West takes an interest in Rishant and notes Niverville Online is now one step closer for his municipality. An adventurer from Tasmania is making her way

0: across southern Manitoba on horseback as part of a Cross Canada journey. Steph Jebby says she first rode from the East Coast to Manitoulin Island 2 years ago, then kayaked west to the Manitoba border last year, and is now back in the saddle heading toward the West Coast.
1: In 2019, I rode east to west across Australia and thought, let's cross another continent, and Canada seemed like a really friendly option.
0: Jebby says Manitoba has already left a strong impression and says Canadians are quite possibly some of the friendliest and most hospitable people on the planet.
2: Lori Montaigne, guidance counselor and teacher, says staff wanted to create a project that students could truly connect with while also giving back to the community.
3: It's been really fun to watch them own that and be really proud. Like, when they were painting, they were like, oh, look what I'm painting. And they had ideas of who they hoped would find that rock because they had people in mind for them already.
2: Montaigne says the students have hidden the rocks around the rec center and invites community members to look for them. I'm Darcy Wilkinson.
0: Step out for groceries, step into the news. 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
0: We're under a heat warning. A mix of sun and cloud today, windy and 32 degrees, the Humidex 35. Today's UV index is 8 or very high. Tonight, a partly cloudy sky with a low of 18. Tomorrow, a mix of sun and cloud, a high of 30. On Monday, there's a small chance of showers, a high of 24, and then on Tuesday, sunshine and 27. Current weather conditions can be found anytime on the Low and Body Shop weather page. 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
2: We're under a heat warning. A mix of sun and cloud today, windy and 32 degrees, the Humidex 35. Today's UV index is 8 or very high. Tonight, a partly cloudy sky with a low of 18. Tomorrow, a mix of sun and cloud, a high of 30. On Monday, there's a small chance of showers, a high of 24. And then on Tuesday, sunshine and 27. Current weather conditions can be found anytime on the Low and Body Shop weather page. That's on your Steinbach Online app. I'm Judy Peters.
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2: We're under a heat warning. A mix of sun and cloud today, windy and 32 degrees, the Humidex 35. Today's UV index is 8 or very high. Tonight, a partly cloudy sky with a low of 18. Tomorrow, a mix of sun and cloud, a high of 30. On Monday, there's a small chance of showers, a high of 24. And then on Tuesday, sunshine and 27. Current weather conditions can be found anytime on the Low and Body Shop weather page. That's on your Steinbach Online app. I'm Judy Peters.
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2: 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The Valley Ag Society is bringing back Rumble in the Valley June 5th and 6th, and if you like big machines, engines, and a little dust in the air, this is probably your kind of event. It is happening at the Stampede Grounds in Morris, Rumble in the Valley, June 5th and 6th. 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

were stuck in traffic, my son and me, when he yelled out, "Dad, I gotta pee!" 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Just up ahead was a place to take him. 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Well, I handed him two shaky 20s. 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
1: I'm Judy Peters. I'll have a look at the warm forecast after the news. The mayor of Wishart is applauding this week's launch of Niverville Online. With more, here's reporter Shannon Duick.
2: 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Wishart Mayor Chris Ewan says Golden West takes an interest in Wishart.
3: I'm going to brag about Steinbeck Online and Golden West. They've always taken the time to participate in what's going on in Wishart. I listen to people from outside of Wishart say, hey, you know, council's doing a great job. I've been to Wishart before, and they've even complimented what Wishart's been doing. So that says that Steinbeck Online or Golden West has taken the time to participate in what Wishart's doing, even though they're farther away. Now I think it's one step closer.
2: Meanwhile, Niverville Mayor Myron Dick says to now be on the Golden West platform means the community should be better informed of what is going on in the region. I'm Shannon Duick.
1: A Southeast Manitoba musician is getting ready for a big summer. St. Anne artist Jasmine Elise says she'll begin recording her first full-length album in July after releasing her EP, Back to You, last year. The Franco-Manitoban artist says many of her songs are inspired by growing up in rural Manitoba.
4: Growing up in the prairies as an artist, I would say really helped me develop a sense of writing with purpose, like lyrically. I just really identify to like the freeness that the country and the nature gives you.
1: Elise has a show coming up on July 30th at Side Stage in Winnipeg, which she calls the biggest performance of her career so far. Students at Bothwell School have impressed staff with their creativity and imagination in their rock painting club. To tell us more, here's reporter Darcy Wilkinson.
5: Guidance counselor and teacher Lori Montaigne says the students went out yesterday to hide the rocks around the rec center. She says the hope is that the project continues to grow beyond the school walls.
6: That's kind of been the talk behind it at school here, is that maybe we can get others engaged and they'll go home and create rocks and then go hide them. And it's kind of like the ripple effect of kindness, spreading positivity, and just bringing smiles to other people.
5: Montaigne says the overall goal behind the initiative is simply to build stronger connections between the school and the community. I'm Darcy Wilkinson.
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1: We're under a heat warning. A mix of sun and cloud today, windy and 32 degrees, the humidex 35. Today's UV index is 8 or very high. Tonight, a partly cloudy sky with a low of 18. Tomorrow, a mix of sun and cloud, a high of 30. On Monday, there's a small chance of showers, a high of 24, and then on Tuesday, sunshine and 27. Current weather conditions can be found anytime on the Low & Body Shop weather page. That's on your Steinbeck Online app. I'm Judy Peters.

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5: We're under a heat warning. A mix of sun and cloud today, windy and 32 degrees, the Humidex 35. Today's UV index is 8 or very high. Tonight, a partly cloudy sky with a low of 18. Tomorrow, a mix of sun and cloud, a high of 30. On Monday, there's a small chance of showers, a high of 24, and then on Tuesday, sunshine and 27. Current weather conditions can be found anytime on the Lowen Body Shop weather page. That's on your Steinbach Online app. I'm Judy Peters.

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2: We're under a heat warning. A mix of sun and cloud today, windy and 32 degrees, the humidex 35.

0: Today's UV index is 8 or very high. Tonight, a partly cloudy sky with a low of 18. Tomorrow, a mix of sun and cloud, a high of 30. On Monday, there's a small chance of showers, a high of 24. And then on Tuesday, sunshine and 27. Current weather conditions can be found anytime on the Lowen Body Shop weather page. That's on your Steinbach online app. I'm Judy Peters.
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1: I'm Judy Peters. I'll have a look at the warm forecast after the news. An adventurer from Tasmania is making her way across southern Manitoba on horseback as part of a cross-country journey. Here's reporter Afton Berg with the story.
2: Steph Jebby says she first rode from the East Coast to Manitoulin Island 2 years ago, then kayaked west to the Manitoba border last year, and is now back in the saddle heading toward the West Coast.
3: I've been looking forward to getting here for a long time, and so far it's really exceeded my expectations. And the reason that I'm so excited to go through the prairies is it's kind of like ideal horse country. It's flat, there's grass. What more could you want?
2: Jebby says Manitoba has already left a strong impression and says Canadians are quite possibly some of the friendliest and most hospitable people on the planet. I'm Afton Berg.
1: The mayor of Wishart is applauding this week's launch of Niverville Online. With more, here's reporter Shannon Duick.
4: On Thursday, it was announced that Golden West and The Citizen have formed a unique partnership with the end goal of delivering the best possible news reporting, broadcasting, and advertising options to the residents and businesses of Niverville, Wishart, and the surrounding communities. Wishart Mayor Chris Ewan says Golden West takes an interest in Wishart.
5: I'm going to brag about Steinbeck Online and Golden West. They've always taken the time to participate in what's going on in Wishart. I listen to people from outside of Wishart say, hey, you know, council's doing a great job. I've been to Wishart before, and they've even complimented what Wishart's been doing. So that says that Steinbeck Online or Golden West has taken the time to participate in what Wishart's doing, even though they're farther away. Now I think it's one step closer.
4: Meanwhile, Niverville Mayor Myron Dick says to now be on the Golden West platform means the community should be better informed of what is going on in the region. I'm Shannon Duick.
1: A Southeast Manitoba musician is getting ready for a big summer. St. Anne artist Jasmine Elise says she'll begin recording her first full-length album in July after releasing her EP, Back to You, last year. The Franco-Manitoban artist says many of her songs are inspired by growing up in rural Manitoba.
6: Growing up in the prairies as an artist, I would say really, really helped me develop a sense of writing with purpose, like lyrically. I just really identify to like the freeness that the country and the nature gives you.
1: Elise has a show coming up on July 30th at Side Stage in Winnipeg, which she calls the biggest performance of her career so far. You deserve to know what's happening in your community. 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
1: We're under a heat warning. A mix of sun and cloud today, windy and 32 degrees, the Humidex 35. Today's UV index is 8 or very high. Tonight, a partly cloudy sky with a low of 18. Tomorrow, a mix of sun and cloud, a high of 30. On Monday, there's a small chance of showers, a high of 24. And then on Tuesday, sunshine and 27. Current weather conditions can be found anytime on the Lowen Body Shop weather page. 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
6: We're under a heat warning. A mix of sun and cloud today, windy and 32 degrees, the Humidex 35. Today's UV index is 8 or very high. Tonight, a partly cloudy sky with a low of 18. Tomorrow, a mix of sun and cloud, a high of 30. On Monday, there's a small chance of showers, a high of 24. And then on Tuesday, sunshine and 27. Current weather conditions can be found anytime on the Lowen Body Shop weather page. That's on your Steinbach Online app. I'm Judy Peters.

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4: We're under a heat warning. A mix of sun and cloud today, windy and 32 degrees, the Humidex 35. Today's UV index is 8 or very high. Tonight, a partly cloudy sky with a low of 18. Tomorrow, a mix of sun and cloud, a high of 30. On Monday, there's a small chance of showers, a high of 24. And then on Tuesday, sunshine and 27. Current weather conditions can be found anytime on the Low and Body Shop weather page. That's on your Steinbach Online app. I'm Judy Peters.
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0: platform means they should be better informed of what's going on in the region. Myron Dick is referring to this week's launch of Niverville Online.
1: Just honored, that Golden West would consider this partnership, that they believe that Niverville has a place within the Golden West family. So we've always been very well covered. You know, I have nothing but good things to say, but to have this come now, it truly is an honor.
0: Niverville Online will also focus on the arm of Rishant, and Mayor Chris Ewan calls it a huge win. He says it is evident that Golden West takes an interest in Rishant and notes Niverville Online is now one step closer for his municipality. An adventurer from Tasmania is making her way across southern Manitoba on horseback as part of a cross-Canada journey. Steph Jebby says she first rode from the east coast to Manitoulin Island 2 years ago, then kayaked west to the Manitoba border last year, and is now back in the saddle heading toward the west coast.
2: In 2019, I rode east to west across Australia and thought, let's cross another continent. And Canada seemed like a really friendly option.
0: Jebby says Manitoba has already left a strong impression and says Canadians are quite possibly some of the friendliest and most hospitable people on the planet.
3: Lori Montaigne, guidance counselor and teacher, says staff wanted to create a project that students could truly connect with while also giving back to the community.
4: It's been really fun to watch them own that and be really proud. Like when they were painting, they were like, oh, look what I'm painting. And they had ideas of who they hoped would find that rock because they had people in mind for them already.
3: Montaigne says the students have hidden the rocks around the rec center and invites community members to look for them. I'm Darcy Wilkinson.
0: DSFM Superintendent Elaine LaBerge is stepping down after 13 years leading the Francophone School Division. He offers a word of thanks to staff in the division.
5: They're doing a phenomenal job. Our people, our staff, from the secretary, the janitor, the teachers, the EAs, and the people that works at the school board, they work so hard to make sure that our Francophone students have like the best education they can get.
0: LaBerge will retire in November. Step out for groceries, step into the news. The Daily News, presented by Maine Bread and Butter, lands in your inbox at 4 p.m. with the stories you'll talk about over dinner. 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
0: We're under a heat warning. A mix of sun and cloud today, windy and 32 degrees, the humidex 35. Today's UV index is 8 or very high. Tonight, a partly cloudy sky with a low of 18. Tomorrow, a mix of sun and cloud, a high of 30. On Monday, there's a small chance of showers, a high of 24. And then on Tuesday, sunshine and 27. Current weather conditions can be found anytime on the Low and Body Shop weather page. That's on your Steinbeck Online app. I'm Judy Peters.
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1: I'm Judy Peters. The heat and humidity continue. A look at the forecast after the news. The mayor for Niverville says for his town to now be on the Golden West

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3: We're under a heat warning. A mix of sun and cloud today, windy and 32 degrees, the Humidex 35. Today's UV index is 8 or very high. Tonight, a partly cloudy sky with a low of 18. Tomorrow, a mix of sun and cloud, a high of 30. On Monday, there's a small chance of showers, a high of 24, and then on Tuesday, sunshine and 27. Current weather conditions can be found anytime on the Lowen Body Shop weather page. 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
1: We're under a heat warning. A mix of sun and cloud today, windy and 32 degrees, the Humidex 35. Today's UV index is 8 or very high. Tonight, a partly cloudy sky with a low of 18. Tomorrow, a mix of sun and cloud, a high of 30. On Monday, there's a small chance of showers, a high of 24. And then on Tuesday, sunshine and 27. Current weather conditions can be found anytime on the Lowen Body Shop weather page. That's on your Steinbach Online app. I'm Judy Peters.
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4: 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You want a job that's close to home, doing work that you find fulfilling. And employers? Well, they want people like you. It's the perfect pairing of positions and potentials, right here, right now.

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1: I'm Judy Peters. The heat and humidity continue. A look at the forecast after the news. A St. Anne singer-songwriter is revisiting one of the first songs she ever wrote. With a story, here's reporter Cosette Bott.
2: The folk alternative artist Jasmine Elise says the original version of When We Were Young was recorded in her drummer's basement back in 2021.
3: It's such a special song to me, like, that I wrote, that I really wanted to make it justice and to re-record it professionally and to really bring that song back to life and give it all the qualities that it deserves.
2: Elise is preparing to record her first full-length album this summer. I'm Cosette Bott.
1: The mayor for Niverville says for his town to now be on the Golden West platform means they should be better informed of what's going on in the region. Myron Dick is referring to this week's launch of Niverville Online.
4: Just honored, that Golden West would consider this partnership, that they believe that Niverville has a place within the Golden West family. So we've always been very well covered. I have nothing but good things to say, but to have this come now, it truly is an honor.
1: Niverville Online will also focus on the arm of Rishant, and Mayor Chris Ewan calls it a huge win. He says it is evident that Golden West takes an interest in Rishant and notes Niverville Online is now one step closer for his municipality. An adventurer from Tasmania is making her way across southern Manitoba on horseback as part of a cross-Canada journey. Steph Jebby says she first rode from the east coast to Manitoulin Island 2 years ago, then kayaked west to the Manitoba border last year, and is now back in the saddle heading toward the west coast.
5: In 2019, I rode east to west across Australia and thought, let's cross another continent. And Canada seemed like a really friendly option.
1: Jebby says Manitoba has already left a strong impression and says Canadians are quite possibly some of the friendliest and most hospitable people on the planet.
6: Lori Montaigne, guidance counselor and teacher, says staff wanted to create a project that students could truly connect with while also giving back to the community.
7: It's been really fun to watch them own that and be really proud. Like, when they were painting, they were like, oh, look what I'm painting. And they had ideas of who they hoped would find that rock because they had people in mind for them already.
6: Montaigne says the students have hidden the rocks around the rec center and invites community members to look for them. I'm Darcy Wilkinson.
1: Step out for groceries, step into the news. 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
2: We're under a heat warning. A mix of sun and cloud today, windy and 32 degrees, the Humidex 35. Today's UV index is 8 or very high. Tonight, a partly cloudy sky with a low of 18. Tomorrow, a mix of sun and cloud, a high of 30. On Monday, there's a small chance of showers, a high of 24. And then on Tuesday, sunshine and 27. Current weather conditions can be found anytime on the Low and Body Shop weather page. That's on your Steinbach Online app. I'm Judy Peters.
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13: We're under a heat warning. A mix of sun and cloud today, windy and 32 degrees, the Humidex 35. Today's UV index is 8 or very high. Tonight, a partly cloudy sky with a low of 18. Tomorrow, a mix of sun and cloud, a high of 30. On Monday, there's a small chance of showers, a high of 24. And then on Tuesday, sunshine and 27. Current weather conditions can be found anytime on the Low and Body Shop weather page. That's on your Steinbach Online app. I'm Judy Peters.
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6: We're under a heat warning. A mix of sun and cloud today, windy and 32 degrees, the Humidex 35. Today's UV index is 8 or very high. Tonight, a partly cloudy sky with a low of 18. Tomorrow, a mix of sun and cloud, a high of 30. On Monday, there's a small chance of showers, a high of 24. And then on Tuesday, sunshine and 27. Current weather conditions can be found anytime on the Low and Body Shop weather page. That's on your Steinbach Online app. I'm Judy Peters.
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1: I'm Judy Peters. I'll have a look at the warm forecast after the news. The mayor of Wishart is applauding this week's launch of Niverville Online. With more, here's reporter Shannon Duick.
2: On Thursday, it was announced that Golden West and The Citizen have formed a unique partnership with the end goal of delivering the best possible news reporting, broadcasting, and advertising options to the residents and businesses of Niverville, Wishart, and the surrounding communities. Wishart Mayor Chris Ewan says Golden West takes an interest in Wishart.
3: I'm going to brag about Steinbeck Online and Golden West. They've always taken the time to participate in what's going on in Wishart. I listen to people from outside of Wishart say, hey, you know, council's doing a great job. I've been to Wishart before, and they've even complimented what Wishart's been doing. So that says that Steinbeck Online or Golden West has taken the time to participate in what Wishart's doing, even though they're farther away. Now I think it's one step

0: up closer.
1: Meanwhile, Niverville Mayor Myron Dick says to now be on the Golden West platform means the community should be better informed of what is going on in the region. I'm Shannon Duick.
2: A Southeast Manitoba musician is getting ready for a big summer. St. Anne artist Jasmine Elise says she'll begin recording her first full-length album in July after releasing her EP, Back to You, last year. The Franco-Manitoban artist says many of her songs are inspired by growing up in rural Manitoba.
3: Growing up in the prairies as an artist, I would say really helped me develop a sense of writing with purpose, like lyrically. I just really identify to like the freeness that the country and the nature gives you.
2: Elise has a show coming up on July 30th at Side Stage in Winnipeg, which she calls the biggest performance of her career so far. Students at Bothwell School have impressed staff with their creativity and imagination in their rock painting club. To tell us more, here's reporter Darcy Wilkinson.
4: Guidance counselor and teacher Lori Montaigne says the students went out yesterday to hide the rocks around the rec center. She says the hope is that the project continues to grow beyond the school walls.
5: That's kind of been the talk behind it at school here, is that maybe we can get others engaged and they'll go home and create rocks and then go hide them. And it's kind of like the ripple effect of kindness, spreading positivity, and just bringing smiles to other people.
4: Montaigne says the overall goal behind the initiative is simply to build stronger connections between the school and the community. I'm Darcy Wilkinson.
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2: We're under a heat warning. A mix of sun and cloud today, windy and 32 degrees, the Humidex 35. Today's UV index is 8 or

0: very high. Tonight, a partly cloudy sky with a low of 18. Tomorrow, a mix of sun and cloud, a high of 30. On Monday, there's a small chance of showers, a high of 24. And then on Tuesday, sunshine and 27. Current weather conditions can be found anytime on the Lowen Body Shop weather page. 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

0: Thank you for joining us for another Made in Manitoba. And tonight, La Broquerie's Daniel DeSourcy is our guest.
1: The singer-songwriter is joining us at the beginning of a new era in his music career, one that has him focusing on new inspirations to write from, and also a different sound than his previous work.
0: For essentially the past year, Daniel has been focusing on writing more and doing so from the context of his own experiences. Tonight, on Made in Manitoba.

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0: Well, it's been a while, Daniel, since we've connected with you here on Made in Manitoba. So I thought maybe a good place for us to start would be to kind of catch us up on what you've been doing musically, say, over the past year or so. So what would be kind of the highlights or the cool notes of the last 12 months?
1: Honestly, I've been kind of taking some time lately to write more. I think last summer I kind of took the summer off for live shows. I tried to really just listen to a lot of music, listen to my old stuff, and I wanted to find what my sound was, I guess you can say. And in this last, I'd say probably 6 months, I've been writing, and I think I finally found what my sound is. And so I wrote a bunch of songs, and I'm gonna be recording them very soon. So this summer is... I'm trying to focus this summer on releasing new music and new content for social media. And that's kind of where I'm at right now. I'm just excited to release new.

0: music and that new sound.
1: So was it a case, Daniel, of you really were trying to pin down who you were or what your sound was going to be that led you into this space of wanting to write more?
0: A lot of the songs that I would be performing live, whether they were originals or covers, lyrically, they weren't, like, I couldn't relate to many of them. Although I perform country and a lot of the songs I sing are about living that country life and that, you know, that kind of stuff. But I don't really consider myself to be country guy. Like, I do live out in the country, but, you know, those songs are about trucks and farming and tailgating and that kind of stuff. That's just not who I am. So I've been trying to just write songs that are a bit more personal. And with that, the sound just kind of clicked and just been rolling with that.
1: How has it felt to kind of have this realization or this epiphany of who you are as an artist and now have the opportunity to go down that road?
0: Honestly, I was just relieved. Writing songs before was really, really hard, and it still is, but when you're trying to write a song and you're trying to, like, create this image or write about what you think people want to hear, it just makes everything harder. And I think people can tell that it's not natural and it's like putting on a show type of thing. So the songs I've been writing lately are just about what I'm feeling, about past experiences and dreams, and just kind of what I've been thinking. So the writing process has been easier in the sense that the topics, they kind of just come to me. And once I get a topic, then I can just kind of write freely, because it's really what I think and not what I think others want to hear. So it's been easier in terms of that, but songwriting is still hard. It still takes time, but definitely been easier for me.
1: So as you've kind of entered this new era as an artist, what have you enjoyed the most about writing songs now that you've kind of freed yourself, if you will, as you've said, Daniel?
0: I think I'm just, like, more free, really, like you said. So I think I would restrict myself with older songs with, like, what I can use in the song, like, in the production. Because, you know, when you're doing country, you kind of stay away from that more pop sound or what pop songs might use. So with the new stuff, I'm just letting myself do what I want, not really paying attention to genres. It's just what I'm hearing in my head while I'm writing the song. And then whatever I like, whatever I want to try, I try it. If it works, it doesn't, it works. If it doesn't, it doesn't. I'm just kind of at the stage where you obviously always care what people think of your songs. You want people to like their songs, but I'm just at the stage where I'm trying whatever I want, whatever makes me happy. And I don't think I've ever been more excited to release new music than I am now. So I think that says a lot.
1: How much fun is it to be kind of experimenting and playing around with your creativity in this way?
0: It's probably the funnest I've had, and maybe since I started writing songs, actually, because I'm just not limiting myself to what I can use. So if I think this song needs a pop sound, I'm adding a pop sound. If it needs a more garage rock sound, then that's what I'm adding. So possibilities are kind of endless right now. And just whatever I'm thinking, I do. So, you know, I like it. I don't know if everyone else is going to like it, but I think the songs are, they're happy, upbeat songs. And I'm just excited to release them and start performing them.

0: The song One Day from Daniel DeSorcy as he returns to Made in Manitoba this weekend.
1: We are at the very beginning of a new era for the singer-songwriter, one that has him writing songs from a much more personal context.
0: He's looking forward to recording and releasing these new songs as quickly as possible, but even in his most recent music, you can hear the transition of what's to come.
1: After the break, we'll share Daniel DeSorcy's latest songs and continue the conversation with the LaBroquerie performer.
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0: You kind of alluded to some of the inspiration or themes that you're writing about now. Maybe just explore that a little further. What are some of the things that you're finding yourself writing about?
1: A few of them are pretty much just about, like, the world, like, how I see it. And, you know, social media wasn't a thing a long time ago. So a few of the songs I write are just about how the world works now. It kind of revolves around social media, like, so music industry specifically, and just about people I've met along the way in and out of the industry, how they kind of act a certain way. Sometimes they act how they're not. And some of that is about myself, how I used to kind of put on a character. And so some of the songs are kind of touching on how people put on a character to put on a show and do what they think people want to see and or what they want to hear. And a few of these songs are just about kind of poking fun at that, or a lot of different topics about the world, really. So obviously, some songs are about, like, relationships. And I think the range of topics for these new songs are pretty good compared to what I've released before. Before, I was kind of only writing about, like, relationship type stuff. And now's the first time where I'm taking on more serious topics. So I'm excited about that.
0: Well, since 2024, that was when you released your EP. You've been releasing singles here or there over the last couple of years, of which we're going to be featuring a few of those on our Made in Manitoba program. And a couple of the most recent ones are Best of Me and Empty Chair. And I thought we could maybe talk a little bit about those songs here during the program. So how about we start with Best of Me and just give us a little bit of background on the story with that song?
1: Like, that's an example of one of the songs where it doesn't come from experience. It kind of just comes from something I made up in my head, or even watching a movie or listening to another song. And it's just a topic that kind of came to me. So I wrote about it, and it's basically just about feeling that emptiness. You're kind of lost in the world, and then that one person shows up and just completely changes your world. So it's, you can kind of think of it as like you're sitting alone in a dark room, and you're not really paying attention to anything. You're just kind of sitting there in that dark room, and then that one person just comes in and just puts the light on, and now you're seeing all this new stuff, you're hearing all this new stuff. Yeah, and that's pretty much what that song's about, just someone completely changing your world for the better.
0: So let's touch on Empty Chair. I know that's a song that particularly caught the ear of our music director, Eva Hyde. So what's the story that's being shared there?
1: Last October, I lost my grandmother. And so that song is just all about her, wrote that song for her. Empty Chair, that idea comes from in her house, she would always have her chair and her table by the window where she looked out to the street. And that's where she would do her puzzles all the time. And so Empty Chair, I'm basically talking about how that puzzle chair is now empty. So the song kind of revolves around that chair, that feeling of that chair is empty now. She's not here anymore.
0: Was it difficult to delve that personally into a song about someone who obviously was close to you?
1: Honestly, that was probably the easiest song I've written that I can remember. It took some time to decide if I wanted to write about it or not. Once I did, it kind of just came out. It happened pretty quickly, and then I sent it over to my producer, and he loved the song, and we just kind of recorded it right away. And

0: we knew right away that that's a song that we were gonna release. So, and it's been working out lately. So we're all happy.
1: Well, how about we turn our attention to what's next? Oh, we spent a good part of our conversation, Daniel, talking about how you're really in this midst of new writing and new creativity. So how do you see the rest of the year kind of laying out, and what sort of timeline are you hoping to work on regarding recording these new songs you've been working on?
0: I think once I release these new songs, people are probably going to be shocked a little bit because of the sound change. But like I said, they're all very fun songs. I think they put you in a good mood. So it's when I wrote these songs, I kind of had the image of performing them at festivals, because festivals are probably my favorite type of shows. So while I was writing these, I kind of had the feeling like festival type of vibe, how they would sound in that setting. There's a lot of genres that are in these songs. A lot of indie stuff, synth stuff, pop, rock. My plan is to just try to perform as much as I can this summer and really focus on putting a show together and not just putting a bunch of songs in a set and playing them live, because, you know, like that's kind of what I used to do, just take a bunch of covers and like top 40 hits and just put them in a set and play them so people are happy they're listening to old hits and that kind of stuff. But I think at this stage in my life, I kind of want to focus more on original stuff. So that's my plan for this summer, is just do more original music, not focus too much on covers. I get you have to do covers sometimes because that's just how it is, but I want to do more original stuff and focus more on that. I want to record those songs as fast as possible because I want to release them. I want to get some videos done, maybe travel somewhere to perform. I have big plans for this next chapter, and only time will tell, I guess.

0: Empty Chair from Daniel DeSorcy, a song he wrote for his late grandmother who passed away last fall. Before that, another new single, Best of Me.
1: Daniel is entering a new era of songwriting and creating. He hopes to have new music ready for release soon that will showcase this new approach.
0: And when he does, we'll be sure to have him return to Made in Manitoba. And like every weekend, you can listen to tonight's episode anytime you'd like at podcastville.ca.
1: Until next week, thank you for joining us and helping promote the best music in our province. I'm Chris Sumner, and he's Zach Drieger. Good night.

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4: I'm Judy Peters. I'll have a look at the warm forecast after the news. An adventurer from Tasmania is making her way across southern Manitoba on horseback as part of a cross-country journey. Here's reporter Afton Berg with the story.
5: Steph Jebby says she first rode from the east coast to Manitoulin Island 2 years ago, then kayaked west to the Manitoba border last year, and is now back in the saddle heading toward the west coast.
6: I've been looking forward to getting here for a long time, and so far it's really exceeded my expectations. And the reason that I'm so excited to go through the prairies is it's kind of like ideal horse country. It's flat, there's grass, what more could you want?
5: Jebby says Manitoba has already left a strong impression and says Canadians are quite possibly some of the friendliest and most hospitable people on the planet. I'm Afton Berg.
4: The mayor of Wishart is applauding this week's launch of Niverville Online. With more, here's reporter Shannon Duick.
7: On Thursday, it was announced that Golden West and The Citizen have formed a unique partnership with the end goal of delivering the best possible news reporting, broadcasting, and advertising options to the residents and businesses of Niverville, Wishart, and the surrounding communities. Wishart Mayor Chris Ewan says Golden West takes an interest in Wishart.
8: I'm going to brag about Steinbeck Online and Golden West. They've always taken the time to participate in what's going on in Wishart. I listen to people from outside of Wishart say, hey, you know, council's doing a great job. I've been to Wishart before, and they've even complimented what Wishart's been doing. So that says that Steinbeck Online or Golden West has taken the time to participate in what Wishart's doing, even though they're farther away. Now I think it's one step closer.
7: Meanwhile, Niverville Mayor Myron Dick says to now be on the Golden West platform means the community should be better informed of what is going on.

0: On In the Region. I'm Shannon Duick.
1: A Southeast Manitoba musician is getting ready for a big summer. St. Anne artist Jasmine Elise says she'll begin recording her first full

0: full-length album in July after releasing her EP, Back to You, last year. The Franco-Manitoban artist says many of her songs are inspired by growing up in rural Manitoba.
1: Growing up in the prairies as an artist, I would say really helped me develop a sense of writing with purpose, like lyrically. I just really identify to like the freeness that the country and the nature gives you.
0: Elise has a show coming up on July 30th at Side Stage in Winnipeg, which she calls the biggest performance of her career so far. You deserve to know what's happening in your community. 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
0: We're under a heat warning. A mix of sun and cloud today, windy and 32 degrees, the Humidex 35. Today's UV index is 8 or very high. Tonight, a partly cloudy sky with a low of 18. Tomorrow, a mix of sun and cloud, a high of 30. On Monday, there's a small chance of showers, a high of 24. And then on Tuesday, sunshine and 27. Current weather conditions can be found anytime on the Lowen Body Shop weather page. That's on your Steinbeck Online app. I'm Judy Peters.
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1: We're under a heat warning. Tonight, a partly cloudy sky with a low of 18. Tomorrow, a mix of sun and cloud, a high of 30. On Monday, there's a small chance of showers, a high of 24. And then on Tuesday, sunshine and 27. Current weather conditions can be found anytime on the Lowen Body Shop weather page. That's on your Steinbach Online app. I'm Judy Peters.
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4: Come on, PJ, jump!
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2: 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Howdy and welcome to Wildwood. There's nothing like the smell of a batch of fresh baked cookies, hot right out of the oven. Stacy made a whole basket of them to give to the new neighbor in town. It's something she and the club decided to do for any folks that might move into Wildwood. It's a mighty nice thing to do, no doubt about it. There's Stacy right now, knocking on the door.
6: May I help you?
7: Hi. My name is Stacy, and
6: Are you selling something? I do not purchase anything from...
7: No, ma'am. I heard you just moved into town and...
6: You heard? So, it's begun already. The rumors, the gossip. I haven't been in town 2 days.
7: I'm sorry, I don't...
6: Let me give you some advice, young lady. Don't believe everything you hear.
7: I don't. I mean, are you Miss Helga Grizzle?
6: Of course I am. What do you want?
7: Oh,

0: The club, I mean, I brought you a basket of cookies to simply welcome you to town.
1: I would ask you to not knock on my door uninvited, especially at this early hour.
0: But, Miss Grizzle...
1: This conversation has come to an end, young lady. Good day.
0: That was pleasant.
2: Mean old Helga came to town. Mean old Helga wears a frown. If you make her mad, then she will lock you up and throw out the keys.
3: Excuse me, what are you saying?
4: Oh, it's a great new jump rope chant, Miss Harbor. Want to hear it again?
3: I heard it just fine. Where did you learn that?
4: Stacy made it up.
0: Goose!
3: Stacy?
0: I made it up about this mean old lady that I met last weekend.
5: Stacy told us all about it, Miss Harbor. She actually said no to a basket of Stacy's cookies.
6: I still don't believe it. I've never met anyone that mean.
0: But it's true. She growled at me and slammed her door right in my face.
3: Okay, I understand that part. But did I hear you say mean old Helga?
0: That's the lady's name. She's a wolf that just moved into town. My mom told me that there used to be a teacher named Helga Grizzle in Wildwood. And she got fired for locking a student in the closet. Hey, do you think that's the same Miss Grizzle? Miss Harbor?
3: What? Oh, sorry. All right, time for class. Everyone inside. Take your seats, class. We have a lot to study today. But first, I have a question. Can anyone tell me why it's not okay to make fun of others? Yes, Goose?
4: 'Cause I'm rubber, and you're glue, and whatever I say bounces off of you and sticks to... I mean, whatever sticks on me and bounces over to you, and
3: Thank you. Thank you, Goose. CJ?
5: Because you should treat others the same way you want to be treated.
3: You're right, CJ. It's not okay to hurt others, even behind their back.
0: But what if they're really rude to you? Even when you tried to be nice?
3: Then you need to show a little grace. We should all be kind and understanding to others, even when they don't deserve it.
0: But what if
3: I was disappointed in what I heard you all saying in the schoolyard this morning. I hope you'll be careful about how you talk about others in the future.
4: Yes, Miss Harbor.
3: Okay, now turn in your science books to page 87. Pay close attention as we read, because your homework this weekend will be to write two reports, one on this chapter and another on how it applies to our lives in Wildwood. That's enough. We have lessons to learn, so now let's get focused. In fact, I'm going to assign you a third essay. By Monday, I want each of you to write 200 words about showing grace to others. Understood?
7: Yes, Miss
8: Harbor. Well, the class wasn't too happy that day, but they sat quiet and did what Miss Harbor told them. Then they went home for the weekend with more homework than you can shake a ruler at. But when they got back to school on Monday, well, things had changed considerably.
0: Did you get all your homework done?
5: Just barely. The science reports weren't too bad, but the essay on being gracious was kind of hard.
0: Really? I thought that one was easy.
5: Uh-oh, you better hurry. What is it, Stace?
0: Miss Helga Grizzle!
5: What?
1: What's the matter? Haven't you ever seen a substitute teacher before? Now take your seats. Miss Harbor will be taking a much-deserved hiatus.
4: What?
1: A vacation. Until she returns, I will be your teacher.
5: Oh, no.
2: We'll be right back.
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8: Now, if those kids thought school was long on Friday with Miss Harbor, then they must have thought Monday with Miss Helga Grizzle was an eternity. You never heard so much complaining. After school, they told Papa Chuck about their first day with the new substitute teacher.
11: She was awful.

0: was hard.
1: She was mean, mean, mean.
2: All right, calm down. Mr. Peebles, we're gonna need some sodas here.
3: We're serious, Papa Chuck. Miss Gristle hates us.
0: She just kept telling us everything we did was wrong.
1: And she's mean, mean, mean.
2: Everyone just take a deep breath. Can we hurry with those sodas? Now, one at a time, tell me all about your day. CJ.
3: Well, first of all, she started the morning by making us all stand up straight, and we had to say our names out loud.
2: That doesn't sound so bad.
3: You didn't see it. My name is CJ Brown.
4: Louder, please. I can't hear you.
3: CJ Brown!
4: You don't need to yell.
3: Yes, ma'am. Sorry, ma'am.
4: Next.
1: Goose, ma'am.
4: What's your full name?
1: Pinky Gongoozler. Ma'am. Your Honor. Ma'am. But my friends call me Goose. Well, you can call me whatever you like. Well, not because you're not my friend or anything. I mean...
4: Next.
5: My name is Ned Cleaver.
4: Are you asking me or telling me?
5: Telling you?
2: Okay, so Miss Grizzle may have a different style of teaching. She's just running a tight ship.
1: Oh, but you don't know the half of it. It got a lot worse.
4: Miss Gongoozler, repeat that sentence with a proper preposition.
1: Prepo what?
4: Preposition. Surely you're familiar with prepositions. In, by, for, with, to.
1: Oh, you mean itty-bitty words.
3: I think Miss Harbour said we're going to study grammar and stuff in the fourth grade.
4: It's never too early to learn something as simple as proper grammar, Mr. Brown. If you cannot speak well, people will think you're ignorant. And if people believe you're ignorant, they won't give you the time of day. No one wants to listen to a bunch of yokels from Half-Wit Falls.
1: This is Wildwood, ma'am.
4: I am well aware that where we are is Wildwood, Miss Gongoozler.
5: Wow, alliteration. Cool.
4: Starting today and for the rest of the week, this class is going to study language skills. We'll get you caught up in no time.
6: The rest of the week?
3: See, Papa Chuck, no one could be worse than that.
1: Mean, mean, mean.
2: Well, did you learn something today?
1: Well, I did make up a new song. I remember things better if I sing them in a song. So I made up a little song about prepositions to the tune of Pop Goes the Weasel. Around, across, among, to, against, along, beyond, through, before, behind, out, under, without, after, during, for, about. These
2: okay, I got it. I got it.
1: Before.
2: Okay, Goose. I got it.
3: Can't wait till we get Miss Harbour back, and soon.
2: I think you all need to be patient. Miss Grizzle may be a bit tougher than Miss Harbour, but give her a chance. She can't be all that bad.
6: Oh, yes, she can.
2: Stacy, I was wondering where you were. What do you think of the new substitute?
6: Miss Grizzle hates me.
2: Oh, I'm sure she doesn't actually hate you.
6: Yes, she does. She made me stay after school for detention. In fact, I have to go to detention all week. It's horrible.
2: Mr. Peebles, can we get another one of those sodas down here? Now, calm down and tell me what happened.
6: Well, you're in the middle of our history lesson.
4: Let's review the chapter. And I hope you've been listening. I would hate to tell your parents you haven't paid attention in class. Question one. Who was the first mayor of Wildwood? C.J. Brown?
3: Jeremiah Hickory?
4: Correct, Mr. Brown. Question two. What was the first building built in Wildwood? Mr. Cleaver?
5: Oh, I know that. It was a jailhouse.
4: Good. I'm relieved to see at least two students have been listening. Question three, Miss Gongoozler. Who was in the original group to settle homesteads in Wildwood? Miss Clemmer? Is there something you'd like to share with the class?
6: No, ma'am.
4: You passed a note to Miss Gongoozler while I was asking her a question. Please stand and read the contents of your little missive with the rest of the class.
6: I'd rather not.
4: You will stand up this instant, and you will tell us exactly what you wrote to your classmate.
6: Please, Miss Grizzle, I can't.
4: Then Miss Gongoozler will stand up and read the note.

0: for you.
1: No, ma'am. That's not necessary. I was just telling Goose that...
0: Miss Gunduzler, read the note aloud to the class. Chin up. Speak clearly.
2: Goose, I think... I love the way she makes a little smiley face over her eyes.
0: Read the rest of the note.
2: Oh, yeah. Goose, I think that you better be good or she might... this is...
0: Miss Gunduzler?
2: Or she might lock you in the closet.
0: That was uncalled for. Miss Clemmer, you will spend the rest of the week in detention. After school, at your desk. Understood?
3: Stacy, that's not like you.
1: Well, if she hadn't been so awful about it, I didn't mean for her to see the note.
3: You wrote something very hurtful.
1: But it's true. I heard she was fired because she locked a student in the broom closet
3: now, hold on, Stacy. You heard about something that happened a long time ago. I've heard that story myself, but I wasn't there. I don't know what happened, and neither do you. But I do know this. Someone thought she deserved a break.
4: She deserves a break? She's the one that needs to give us a break.
3: Well, until Miss Harvard returns, she is your teacher, and she deserves your respect. You kids know better than to be saying mean things about people and spreading rumors. I think you should all be doing some serious praying about how God wants you to behave towards Miss Grizzle.
1: I know, Papa Chuck, but she thinks I'm a good-for-nothing hooligan. She hates me. I don't think I can face her again.
3: That's why you need to be praying about this tonight. And tomorrow? Well, tomorrow you'll need to go to school and take whatever comes your way.
1: I knew you were gonna say that.
5: We'll be right back with more Paws and Tales after this.
6: Paws and Tales presents Songs from Wildwood 2 and 3.

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3: 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Now let's get back to Paws and Tails.
4: Well, I wish I could tell you that things got easier for Stacy and her classmates, but by the time that week was over, those kids were just plain exhausted. Saturday morning came and Stacy headed off to pay a visit to Mrs. Shuffleby. On the way, she passed the school and couldn't help but get to thinking about mean Miss Grizzle and what she might be planning for them all on Monday. Just as Stacy rounded the corner, she noticed the door was wide open and a familiar face was inside.
5: Harper, am I glad to see you?
6: How nice, Stacy. How was last week?
5: I can't wait to have you back. Miss Grizzle has been an awful substitute. She was mean and cruel and...
6: Ooh, now wait a minute, Stacy. Why don't you tell me what happened?
5: She gave me a whole week's detention for some dumb little thing.
6: What dumb little thing?
5: I kind of wrote something about Miss Grizzle locking Goose in the closet.
6: Oh, Stacy, you didn't.
5: I know it wasn't nice, but...
6: Stacy, that was a terrible thing to write.
5: I know. But she was treating us like we were monsters.
6: Stacy, you don't understand. Miss Grizzle used to be my teacher.
5: Really?
6: I was her best student. I never got into any trouble either. But then one day...
7: Miss Harbour?
8: Yes, Miss Grizzle?
7: Where are the tests that were on my desk?
8: I haven't seen them, ma'am.
7: Is that so? You're the only student who's been in here the last half hour.
8: Yes, ma'am. I've been finishing my homework early so I can go to my game.
7: I saw those tests on my desk before I left this room.
8: I'm sorry, but I don't know where they are, ma'am.
7: If you're not going to tell me the truth, then I'll have to give you a detention.
8: But I am telling the truth.
7: I'm disappointed in you, Miss Harbour. I expected more honesty.

0: from a student like you.
1: Ms. Grizzle, please, I'll be late for my game. My team needs me. It's the championship.
0: What's important, Miss Harbor, is telling the truth. Now, you'll put yourself to good use by cleaning the windows and sweeping the floors.
2: Oh, excuse me. Do you have a moment to chat, Miss Grizzle?
1: This isn't fair.
0: I'll be right out, Miss Shufflebean. The brushes and broom are in the closet. If you finish in time, you can go to your game.
3: So, she did lock you in the broom closet. What a mean, ornery...
4: No, Stacy. That's not what happened.
3: But if she didn't do it, then...
4: It wasn't until a few weeks later that I discovered, quite by accident, something very interesting about this classroom. Here, let me show you. Why don't you go over to the broom closet and open the door?
3: Okay.
4: I remember clearly on that afternoon, I heard Miss Grizzle walking outside to speak with Mrs. Shufflebee. Now, watch what happens when I quickly open the school doors.
3: The door closed itself.
4: Miss Grizzle and Mrs. Shufflebee must have chatted for quite a while. Afterward, when Miss Grizzle looked back in the classroom and didn't see me anywhere, she naturally assumed that I had finished sweeping and gone home. By the time someone heard me crying in there, it was too late. The game was over. Our team had lost. I was angry. My team was upset. The whole school was mad. Before I could set the story straight, everyone in town believed the rumor that Miss Grizzle had locked me in the closet. She was gone before I realized what had happened.
3: So, Miss Grizzle got fired because everyone thought she locked you in the closet?
4: It was just the straw that broke the camel's back. She had been pretty mean to everyone in town. Plenty of parents had complained about her to the school board. They were just looking for one good reason to let her go.
3: But still, what she did wasn't fair. Didn't she kind of deserve it anyway?
4: Even though she was always tough on her class, maybe even too hard sometimes, she really cared that we were learning. It wasn't till I was older that I realized it.
3: I don't get it. How could you like a person who's not very likable?
4: Stacy, that is why I gave the class that assignment on grace. Miss Grizzle needs God's grace just as much as you and me.
3: But Miss Grizzle didn't say a kind word all week.
4: That's the wonderful thing about grace, Stacy. God shows us favor, even though we don't deserve it. Just think about how unkind we are to God when we disobey Him. And yet He still loves us and forgives us. And Miss Grizzle needs to receive grace as much as you and I need to give it.
3: I don't think she's had much practice receiving grace.
4: You may be right. When I found Miss Grizzle was back in town after all these years, I needed to do for her what God would do for me.
3: What do you mean?
4: Well, I asked the school board to let Miss Grizzle substitute while I took a few days off.
3: Oh, you gave grace to Miss Grizzle.
4: Exactly. Perhaps you should think about doing the same thing before it's too late. I know that showing grace can be hard, Stacy, but receiving it is just as hard, sometimes even more so. But we all get better as we go.
3: But you are coming back, aren't you?
4: Well, of course. But I think I need to give Miss Grizzle another day or two, don't you think?
5: Well, Stacy did a lot of thinking and praying over the weekend. No matter how hard she tried, she just couldn't bring herself to like Miss Grizzle. But she knew Miss Harbor was right. So, first thing Monday morning, she headed off to school a little bit early.
3: Excuse me, Miss Grizzle?
0: You're here early? I hope you don't plan on earning yourself more detentions this week.
3: No, ma'am. I just... Well, see, I...
0: Stop staring at the floor, Miss Clemmer. Stand up straight, look me in the face, and state your business.
3: I just wanted to tell you that I talked to Miss Harbor, and, well, she told me that you used to be a really good teacher.
0: Used to be?
3: That's not what I meant.
0: I've been a teacher for many years, young lady. Some of my students have gone on to become doctors and engineers.
3: What I'm trying to say is, I wrote a card to thank you for teaching our class. And, well, teaching me so much in the last week.

0: So, anyways, I'm sorry for disturbing you so early in the morning. If it's all right, I'll just sit at my desk and read till class starts.
1: Miss Clemmer?
0: Yes, ma'am?
1: You may think this is a very nice thing to do for a strict old lady.
0: No, it's just...
1: I know I'm not the friendliest old wolf in the world. I have my ways and others have theirs.
0: Yes, ma'am.
1: For your information, this is not the nicest thing a student has done for me.
0: I didn't mean to...
1: It's only the second nicest thing.
0: Oh. Oh, may I ask, what was the first?
1: When Miss Harbor gave me a second chance. Lord knows I didn't deserve it.
0: Miss Harbor's very nice.
1: Yes. Yes, she is. And this is a very kind thing you have done for me. Thank you, Miss Clemmer. Anyway, if that basket of cookies is still available, I wouldn't be opposed to it. So long as they're not dry and crumbly, there's nothing worse than giving someone a basket of cookies that are all dry and crumbly. Do you understand?
0: Yes, ma'am.
2: Yep, God's grace can be a wonderful thing. None of us deserves it, but the Lord pours it on us anyway. Best of all, it's something we can pass along to others. It's sort of like showing folks just a little bit of what God is like.

big learning curve. This doesn't seem like

0: To order a copy of today's program, Miss Helga Grissel, just log on to pawsandtails.org. Miss Helga Grissel was written by Jeff White and directed by Eric Basil. Our script supervisor was Phil Lawler. The song, A Little Grace, was written by Sandy Howell and Shelley Spady. Music was by John Campbell, and our sound designer was Jerry Swofford. Paws and Tales is an Insight for Living production. On the next episode of Paws and Tales...
1: There are hungry families in Wildwood, but CJ and Stacy say we're just a bunch of kids, and we can't do anything about it.
2: Wait a minute.
1: What?
2: Gideon.
1: Gideon?
2: You sound like you are a Gideon. I knocked over a crate a couple of days ago and found another two. Let's see what Mr. Collins has to say about Gideon.
0: Be sure to join us for another episode of Insight for Living's Paws and Tales.

0: Hey, Dad.
1: Hey, Emily. You look like you're feeling worse. Why don't you go lay down?
0: No, it's just a cold. I'll be all right. Is it okay if Matthew comes in for a drink?
1: Sure. Hey, Matthew.
2: Hi, Mr. Jones.
1: Good timing. I need your help.
0: Ours? What are you doing?
1: I'm trying out a new recipe. Sit down. See if this clears up your head, Em.
0: A new recipe? Oh, no, Dad.
1: No comments, at least until you try it. Here. There you go. So tell me, what do you think?
2: Water, please.
1: You don't like it?
0: Let's talk about the word like for a minute, Dad.
2: No offense, Mr. Jones, but what exactly is this stuff?
1: Well, it's chili, of course.
0: Chili?
1: Yes, chili. You really didn't know.
2: Well, I guess it's sort of chili-like in color and texture.
0: But what's this lumpy stuff?
1: Cornmeal. That's the brilliant part, don't you see? Our family likes to put corn chips in chili. But the problem is that the chili to corn chip ratio is always changing. Either you need more chili because you put in too many corn chips, or you constantly need to refresh the corn chip supply in your bowl. So I thought, hey, why not make something that gives you the perfect synthesis of taste? A pre-mixed chili and corn chip meal. Hassle-free and ready to eat.
2: Oh, well, that's a great idea, Mr. Jones.
1: You really think so?

0: Sure. In theory.
1: In theory? Now you're just trying not to hurt my feelings. Come on, Emily. You don't worry about things like diplomacy. Give it to me straight.
2: Well, Dad, to be honest, this is one of those times when you've thought things over just a little too much, and in doing that, missed the point.
1: Oh. So what point did I miss?
2: Well, the whole point of corn chips and chili is to give it some crunch.
1: Crunch? Yeah, that makes sense.
2: And another thing, Dad. There's supposed to be like a zing to it.
1: Zing?
2: Yeah, zing. What did you put in the chili part of the chili?
1: Well, what you would expect, I guess. Beans, hamburger meat, tomatoes, the usual.
2: What about chili powder?
1: I put a teaspoon in. You know how chili powder makes me get all sweaty on my forehead? So I cut back. Besides, it was all we had left.
2: A teaspoon? What's the recipe call for?
1: Oh, let's see. 2 to 4 tablespoons.
2: Aha! So you don't have much chili powder in it at all. I don't think you can call it chili without chili powder, Dad.
1: Well, when you're right, you're right. I'll call your mom to pick up more at the store.
0: We can go to the store to get some, and I can get a drink.
2: Good idea. Dad, don't touch anything until we get back.
1: Gotcha. And thanks for being honest with me, Emily. I count on that. You saved me a lot of embarrassment at the church meeting tonight.
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4: You're serious?
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6: Oh, right. 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
3: They've been here in town all along, but now you can read about what they've been up to.
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0: So, you really tell your dad what you think?
2: Of course. Don't you tell your dad what you think?
0: Yeah, but not the way you do it. You're blunt. I don't think my dad would handle blunt very well. He might think I was being disrespectful.
2: In my family, being straightforward and honest is the highest form of respect.
0: Yeah, well, that sounds good in theory.
2: In theory? Like my dad's chili was a good idea? In theory?
0: Something like that. Oh, here comes Barrett. You may want to warn him about your dad's chili.
9: Oh, in the bushes, quick!
0: What? What's wrong with you?
2: Shh. Barrett is walking Priscilla Peterson home from band practice.
0: So?
2: This is so cute. I think Barrett really likes her.
0: Great. So why are we hiding in the bushes?
2: Because they're having a private conversation and they won't have it if they see us.
0: Isn't that spying?
2: It's not spying. I'm staying out of the way so he won't feel embarrassed about being seen with Priscilla in front of his little sister. You mustn't ruin the moment.
0: I'm going to think through what you just said and come back with a good reason why it's still spying. Give me a minute.
2: Shh! Here they come.
10: Your trombone solo was really good today, Barrett.
11: Thanks. Your flute playing was really, flute-like.
10: Thanks. Well, I guess I'll see you tomorrow.
11: Yeah, I will be seen. Tomorrow, I mean. See ya.
10: Bye.
0: So your big romantic moment is over. Can we go now?
2: Yeah, he needs a lot of work. Oh, wait! Here comes somebody else.
12: Well, well, well. If it isn't Barrett, skinny as a carrot, mangy like a ferret.
11: Huh? Oh, hi, Jay.
12: Was that your girlfriend?
11: Nobody said she's my girlfriend.
12: Yeah, sure. As if Priscilla Peterson would go for a skinny as a carrot, mangy like a ferret guy like you.
11: I don't know what she'd go for, and I don't really care.
12: Yeah. Oh, I mean, that's a good thing. I mean, since nobody likes a loser who plays the trombone.
11: Guess not. Look, Jay, why don't you go home and search for your brain? I think you left it in your sock drawer.
12: As if I'd keep my brain in a sock drawer. Come on.
11: Snappy comeback, Jay. Good job. Let's continue this witty repartee later, okay?
12: Let's say we continue our rippy wet toupee right here and right now, huh? Huh?
2: That's it, Jay. Leave my brother alone.
0: Emily? Emily? Matthew? Where'd you come from? Sorry, Barrett.
12: Oh, so little sister has to come save her.

0: big brother.
1: No! Emily, you amaze me, Jay. You really do.
0: I do?
1: I thought the traditional school bully was just a stereotype, but I guess I was wrong.
0: I guess you were. What's she talking about, Barrett?
2: Beats me.
1: I'm talking about you working out your own insecurities by picking on my brother. Is it a threat to you that he plays a brass instrument? Is that it?
0: Oh, no, I...
1: Or maybe it's that he has the maturity to recognize his first love before you've even gone beyond the cooties stage.
2: First what?
1: Emily!
0: Priscilla has cooties?
1: Apparently you still believe that being overly aggressive will get you somewhere in life. Will you just remember this, Jay, and remember it well. It's the sensitive artists in the world, like my brother here, who inspire greatness in people, not nearsighted, overgrown, pickle-headed bullies like yourself. Right, Matthew?
2: Oh, look at the time. I really need to get home now. See you guys later.
1: Matthew? Matthew! Anyway, let that be a lesson to you. I'm going now, for chili powder.
0: Wow. What's up with your sister, Barrett?
2: I don't know. She does this kind of thing every now and then.
0: Oh, all right. Well, see you tomorrow.
2: Yeah, see ya.
0: Ha, sisters.

0: Well, I'm glad Chase Abuse didn't put you off practicing your trombone.
1: Is Matthew still with you? I need to talk to him.
0: Talk to him? Isn't there something you want to say to me?
1: No, I don't think so.
0: Hello, Barrett. I think a thank you would be appropriate.
1: Thank you? For what?
0: For defending you from Jay.
1: Oh, is that what you did? Funny, I thought you embarrassed yourself and me by throwing a tirade at Jay.
0: A tirade? Barrett, he would have trounced you if I hadn't jumped out of the bushes to save you.
1: Yeah, the bushes. What were you doing in there?
0: Trying to give you and Priscilla a little private time. And boy, could I give you some pointers about her.
1: Not interested.
0: You need help, Barrett.
1: Nah, I need you to leave me alone so I can practice.
2: Oh, Emily, just the person I was looking for. Try some of this. It's a new batch of chili.
0: Sure. You see, Barrett, Dad knows how to seek and take advice.
2: What do you think? Honestly.
1: Yeah, Em. Honestly.
3: I need ice water. Ice water!
2: Does that mean she liked it or not?
1: I'm sure she loved it. I think you should make her eat the whole bowl.

0: Hi, Matthew. I've been looking for you all day. Where have you been?
1: Busy.
0: What are you working on?
1: A birthday card.
0: A birthday card? This is a lot of technical stuff for a birthday card.
1: It's a special kind of card.
0: Really? Who's it for?
1: Barrett.
0: Barrett? My brother Barrett? But his birthday isn't for another 3 months.
1: It's not for Barrett's birthday. It's for Barrett to give to someone for her birthday.
0: Aha! Her? Priscilla Peterson? Her birthday is this week. So, what's that have to do with you?
1: He wanted me to rig this card up so that a digital recording would go off when she opens it. Here, I'll show you.
0: Is that Barrett playing?
1: Yeah, but wait. This isn't any old musical birthday card. I've mixed in a separate track with Barrett's voice.
2: Happy birthday, Priscilla. I hope you're really chillin'. Today we remember when you were a newborn baby, and everyone is celebrating, kinda. Maybe I could have called you on the phone, but I was so very excited about the day you were born, I thought that you'd like it better if you heard it on my trombone.
0: Oh, my. Oh, goodness. Barrett can't give that card to Priscilla Peterson.
1: What? Sure he can. I'll have it ready by tomorrow morning.
0: No, Matthew. That's the worst thing he could do.
1: Worst thing? What's wrong with it?
0: Barrett's never gonna win Priscilla's heart with this. It's not what a girl wants. A girl wants to be swept off her feet. She wants romance.
1: But I don't think Barrett was going for romance. We're too young to be talking about things like romance.
0: No offense, Matthew, but you're a boy. I don't think you know what a girl wants.
1: And you would?
0: Yes, in case you haven't noticed, I'm a girl.
1: Yeah, but you're not a normal girl. You're like my great-aunt Margaret trapped in a girl's body.
0: Oh, that better be a compliment.
1: I love my great-aunt Margaret. Most of the time.
0: Maybe.
1: Hey, what are you doing?
0: You use this thing to record Barrett's trombone, right?
1: Yeah, but...
0: And you can put any track on that card.
1: Sure, but...
0: Then I need you to help me, Matthew. We're going to do Barrett a favor. We're going to change that card. What if we took his happy birthday and changed it around a little?
1: You mean like this?
3: Happy birthday, happy
0: but
3: birthday.
0: But lower. Pitch it lower.
3: Happy birthday, happy
0: Ooh,
3: birthday.
0: In fact, let's pitch everything he says lower. And that song's gotta go.
1: But it's Barrett's song.
0: Yeah, I know. That's why it's got to go. Let's see what Mr. Whitaker has around here.
1: His music and sound effects discs are over there.

0: that's it. Let's hear the whole thing together.
1: Oh.
2: Happy birthday, baby. I'm so very excited that you were born. Hey.
0: I love it. It's playful. It suggests the relationship has a future.
1: Is that what it suggests?
0: Don't overthink it, Matthew. When it comes to matters of the heart, you need to go with your gut.
1: Heart, gut, whatever. I just don't think this is a good idea.
0: Well, you'll see after she opens the card. I'll give it to Barrett tonight.
1: No, not just yet. I still gotta work on the final mix. I can hand it off to him tomorrow.
0: Okay, but tell him to give it to her on the way home from band practice.
1: Why then?
0: To give them optimum private time.
1: And so you can hide in the bushes and watch?
0: Right. Oh, and just make sure you seal the envelope so he doesn't know until she opens it. I can imagine his surprise.
1: Me too.

0: 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We always love hearing from you.
1: See you tomorrow, Kevin.
2: Psst, Matthew.
1: What?
2: It's me, Emily, over here.
1: Oh, there you are. I thought you were going to hide in the other bushes.
2: This one is taller and easier for camouflage. Oh, the suspense is killing me. Did you get the card to him in time?
1: Yes.
2: And did you remember to seal the envelope before handing it off?
1: Yes.
2: And did you tell him to give it to her on the way home from band practice?
1: Yes.
2: Good man.
1: Look, I have some things to do, so I think I'll go home.
2: And miss this moment?
1: It's supposed to be their private moment, remember?
2: Shh! Look, here they come.
1: What? No, I better go.
2: Too late. Get in here.
1: Not the bush again.
2: Oh, this is going to be so great.
3: I don't know. I think Jerry's tuba playing is a little off. It's pulling the energy down on the piece. Mozart's work needs passion.
2: Passion. That's right. Well, come on, Barrett. Don't talk her to death.
3: Priscilla, I have something for you.
2: He's reaching into his book bag. He's taking out the card. This is it.
1: Yeah, this is it.
2: A birthday card?
3: Uh-huh. Homemade, too. Open it.
2: Aw, how sweet. You know, you really didn't have to do this.
3: It's your birthday.
2: They walked on. Why did they walk on?
1: Why hang around a bush?
2: Oh, she's opening it. And I can't hear a thing.
1: Maybe it's better that way.
2: Look at her. Look at her face. What did I tell you, Matthew? What did I tell you?
1: Well, Emily, when you're right, you're right.
2: And boy, was I right. Look at that hug she's giving him. Wow. This feels good, Matthew. This feels really good. Just let this be a lesson to you. Sometimes you have to take chances in life. Remember that.
1: Chances. Got it.
2: I mean, no offense, Matthew, but you're usually just too timid about things. You need to believe in yourself a little more. Go out there and get what you want.
1: Go out and get it. Got it.
2: Oh, look. She's gone. He's coming over. Come on.
1: What? Wait.
2: Well, hello there, Romeo.
3: Oh, hey, Em. Still crawling around in the bushes? Hey, Matthew. Thanks for doing that card for me. I just gave it to her. I think she really liked it.
1: Great.
2: So, she really liked the card?
3: Yeah. Well, actually, she said she loved it.
2: There. What did I tell you, Matthew? So, I guess you were a little bit surprised, too. Huh, Barrett?
3: You got that right. It sounded better than I ever imagined. What'd you put in those speakers, Matthew? Subwoofers?
1: I did a little trick with the EQ to bring out the low end.
3: Well, it made my trombone sound awesome.
2: Whoa. Wait a minute. Your trombone?
1: Yeah.
2: Your trombone?
1: Yeah, my trombone. Why?
2: Not another trombone?
1: No.
2: And your voice didn't sound different?
1: No, it's what we recorded yesterday. Priscilla thought it was hysterical.
2: She did?
1: Yeah, it was perfect. Thanks again, Matthew. You are the man.
3: Sure. Anytime. I gotta go.
2: Oh, no, you don't, Matthew. Stay

0: right here. But stay.
1: Okay. Well, we'll see you guys later.
2: See ya.
0: See you later.
1: I owe you one, Matthew. Big time!
0: You didn't change the card?
2: Oh, I changed it. Back. It wouldn't have been right to do that to Barrett, Em. It's not what he wanted.
0: But Matthew, how could you? How could you do that to me?
2: It wasn't about you, remember? It was about Barrett and Priscilla. And you saw how it went.
0: Yeah, I saw, but why didn't you tell me?
2: Because you wouldn't take no for an answer. You were so sure of yourself that you wouldn't even consider the possibility that,
0: well, that what?
2: That you were wrong.
0: I was wrong?
2: It happens to the best of us.

0: I'll see you later, Emily. Oh, and here's your version. I thought you might want it.
1: Wrong?

0: Hey, Em.
1: Hi, Dad.
0: I have something for you.
1: Oh, chili, I presume.
0: You betcha.
1: No, I really don't think that I'm in the mood.
0: Just one more time. I think we got it right this time.
1: Well, it certainly smells better than the last time.
0: Mm-hmm. Go on, take a bite.
1: Mmm. Hey, that's good, Dad.
0: Yes.
1: Flavorful,
0: uh-huh.
1: Just the right amount of zing, And the corn chips are crunchy.
0: Yeah.
1: This may be the best chili I've ever had.
0: Wow. Well, I hope that's not just the cold medicine talking.
1: Nope.
0: Well, good. Yeah, you know, I realized that I was so busy trying to be clever and different about my chili that I didn't do the smart thing.
1: What smart thing?
0: Well, find the right balance between what I wanted to do and what needed to be done.
1: I know what you mean.
0: Do you? Is that why you've been hiding in your room all afternoon?
1: Yeah. The thing is, Dad, when I feel strongly about something, it's hard to hold it in. I want to take action.
0: And that's one of the things we love.

0: about you.
1: Really?
0: Sure. But you have to remember to control your intelligence, passion, and action with some wisdom and discernment. You know, balance.
1: But how can I do that?
0: Well, you have to stop and think. Do you want what you want because you want it, or because it's the right thing?
1: That's hard.
0: Yep. But it'll save you a lot of trouble in the long run. It's easy to be wrong even when you're trying to do the right thing. That's why we have to step back and give it some thought. Praying is even a better way to go about it.
1: It's still hard to do.
0: Yeah, I know. And I'm not sure it ever gets easier. Someone as bright as you are will always have to struggle for the right balance. Well, dinner is served. Come on down to the dining room.
1: Okay. Hey, Dad?
0: Yeah.
1: Thanks.
2: Hey, that's a wild song. What is it?
1: Birthday card.
2: Wow, I wish I had that to give Priscilla instead of my card.
1: What?
2: I'm kidding, Emily.
1: Oh.
2: Look, Matthew told me what you tried to do.
1: And,
2: thanks for trying to look out for me. I know you meant well.
1: You're welcome.
3: It's time for dinner. Come on down.
2: Let's eat.
1: Do you really think it was good?
2: Sure. You should start a new card line.
1: Only if you provide the voice and the music.
2: And Matthew does the mix.
1: Deal. But I'm the president, right?
2: Yeah, Em. You can be the president.

0: Sometimes it's easy to think that because we're smart or talented, people should listen to what we have to say. We give advice and tell our friends what to do and may even get annoyed when they don't listen to us. Even though our intentions may be good, we can forget how we hurt or offend others by trying to boss them around. When I look through my Bible, I see lots of verses that talk about keeping quiet and listening to people wiser than we are before we try to give advice. Here's one. In the book of James, chapter 1, he says, "Take note of this. Everyone should be quick to listen, slow to speak, and slow to become angry." Oh, and here's a good one in Proverbs 17. "A person of knowledge uses words with restraint, and a person of understanding is even-tempered. Even a fool is thought wise if he keeps silent, and discerning if he holds his tongue." When we want to do our best at something, we should listen carefully to advice from our parents, friends, and teachers, even if they don't tell us what we want to hear. Of course, it's always a good idea to ask God to guide our words and advice, because when our words are lined up with His, we can be sure we're saying the right thing. To learn more about today's episode, When You're Right, You're Right, and to discover other episodes that feature citizens of Odyssey making choices that sounded good in theory, visit us online at witsend.org. Today's adventure is included in album 51, Take It From the Top, along with 11 other adventures. 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Our cast included Christina Pacelli, Zach Callison, Andy Pessoa, and Joel McCrary. And I'm Chris, hoping you'll join us again next time for more Adventures in Odyssey.
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4: We're under a heat warning. Tonight, a partly cloudy sky with a low of 18. Tomorrow, a mix of sun and cloud, a high of 30. On

Monday, there's a small chance of showers, a high of 24, and then on Tuesday, sunshine and 27. Current weather conditions can be found anytime on the Lowen Body Shop weather page. That's on your Steinbach Online app. I'm Judy Peters.